0: from the deadly plane crash at Miami International Airport, where five people were killed and five others were injured yesterday when an Amazon cargo plane went off the runway while landing. Speaking today from Miami, NTSB Chairwoman Jennifer Homendy said her agency is determined to get to the bottom of what occurred. The Boeing 767 was coming in from Puerto Rico. Homendy said it struck a van with several people inside, then struck a Toyota Corolla while sliding 1,500 feet past the paved surface. Homendy gave condolences to the families who lost their loved ones in the incident. Americans are heading home after traveling for the Labor Day holiday weekend. Millions hit the road this year, even as gas prices are the highest they've ever been for this time of year. According to AAA, the national average is about $4.15 a gallon. Meantime, TSA says it screened more than 17 million passengers over the holiday weekend. I'm Chris Caraggio.
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20: Hello, America. Mark Levin here. Our number, 877-381-3811. We'll take calls at the bottom of the hour, 877-381-3811. Now, you remember this guy who sort of led the protests at Columbia University? Remember him? His name was Moshe Moldawi. As they write here, Adam Credo, at the Free Beacon. You're going to learn more about him now. Remember they tried to paint him as some kind of a Boy Scout, just exercising a free speech and so forth. And so, no, we knew he was worse. We said he was worse, but now we have all the receipts. As Adam Credo points out, Moshe Moldawi, the Palestinian Columbia University student who's facing deportation over a central role in the anti-Israel campus protest movement, it was also a pro-Hamas movement as well, has a previously undocumented history of, quote, support for terrorists, terrorist organizations, armed violence, and those who carried it out, unquote, according to a comprehensive investigation published Wednesday by two investigative journalists. They worked so hard to try and convince us that he was just a Boy Scout. The findings undermine Moldawi's own claims, as well as those by sympathetic media outlets, that he is being targeted by the Trump administration over his peaceful advocacy for Palestinian rights and those living in Gaza. The 100-page investigation, authored by journalists David Collier and Rachel Feldman, unearthed previously unseen statements in which Moldawi, who's from the West Bank, that is Judea and Samaria, promised to, quote, annihilate the Jews, unquote, praised Hamas, honored dead terrorists, and bragged that the Palestinians, quote, have the capacity and conviction to resist, to kill, and to wound. And this is what the so-called settlers in the so-called West Bank are facing. First of all, it's not the West Bank. It's Judea and Samaria. Secondly, they're not settlers. They're there as indigenous peoples, okay? Now, this guy Moshe, who graduated last year from Columbia's highly selective undergraduate program, is now believed to be a graduate student at its left-wing international affairs school. Oh, imagine. Was briefly in immigration detention, but was released in April of last year. His case has been dragging out in the courts. Does nothing get done quickly in the courts? Is there no efficiency? Can we have efficiency with due process? Or does it have to take years? It's like the mastermind behind 9/11, 25 years. Now we got some jackass phony military judge who's throwing out some of his confession. What's he going to be doing soon? Walking the streets? They'll make him a hero by the time it's all over. Now, his violence, that is, his violence-tinged postings, some of which were published as recently as 2024, while Moldawi was on U.S. soil, tell, quote, armed resistance in the West Bank of Gaza, unquote. They directly challenged the student provocateur's portrayal of himself as a reformed and now peaceful activist who long rejected the type of violence commonly endorsed by students who protested alongside Madawi at Columbia. The report provides additional evidence that some of Madawi's family members, who he casts as victims of indiscriminate Israeli violence, were actually affiliated with armed Palestinian factions. This is not a report about something Madawi said when he was young and later repudiated. The significance lies in the continuity. Hold on, I've got to move this closer. In the continuity to the current day, Collier and Feldman write in a press release upon publishing their report. Quote, the report does not just raise questions about how some media coverage has continued to portray Madawi as a peace activist, but also raises serious concerns about how someone with such an extensive history of supporting armed violence was able to obtain a U.S. visa to come to our country and go to our Columbia University in the first place. I fear we are populated with this kind of a violent foreign reprobate throughout our country. Madawi's ongoing deportation case is receiving widespread attention in the mainstream Western media, which often portrayed him as a moderate peace activist, wrongly targeted by the Trump administration in its push to deport foreign students who engage in conduct deemed anti-Semitic or hateful toward the United States, often as part of their anti-Israel activism. The New York Slimes, for instance, published a glowing April 2025 profile. They claim Madawi abandoned Columbia's protest movement, quote, because he wanted to engage in dialogue with supporters of Israel, unquote, and grew increasingly uncomfortable with the calls to violence that many students endorsed, like him. But now, let's just stop here. How hard would it have been for the vast investigative staff of the New York Slimes to find out what these two journalists found out? Not at all. But they didn't want to look under the rocks, did they? The New York Times has done such grave damage to the West, the United States, Cuba, in its day, Germany and Europe with the Holocaust, Russia and Ukraine in the 30s. The New York Times, you know, a Castro that it promoted in the 1950s. It's just a sickening, sickening corporation. But the investigation by Collier and Feldman maintains those stories often obscured or recast Madawi's recent past, failed to properly authenticate his own tales of oppression at the hands of the Israeli forces while living in a Judea and Samaria Palestinian refugee camp. At least seven of Madawi's family members examined in the report were found to have affiliations with armed factions. Well, it's just misunderstood. As Madawi built his public identity as a peace activist, troubling elements of his past were repeatedly obscured or recast. Armed fighters and members of terrorist groups were presented by him simply as innocent Palestinian victims, the report states. Terrorist connections within his own family were omitted from the stories he told about them, and important elements of the personal history he has presented to American audiences simply do not correlate with the contemporary historical record, quote unquote. In other words, he's a serial pathological liar. Imagine that. Madawi, 34, relocated to the United States in 2014. And while an undergraduate, emerged as an early leader in Columbia's post-October 7 protest movement. You know, the enemy, they flick a switch on, and then they ignite their operatives. That's what it is. He was detained by ICE agents last year. I'm expecting Chris Van Hollen to go up there to New York, Columbia, Mr. Producer, and have a beer with him, don't you think? Oh, yes, yes. Chris Van Hollen, schmo. He was detained by ICE agents last year during an appointment to obtain U.S. citizenship In deportation hearings soon commenced. An immigration judge ordered him to be removed from the country on June 3 of this year. But the case is being appealed. Being appealed. Adawi's support for

0: As of December 2024, Facebook video that was restricted to friends only. Madawi defiantly condemned an operation by the Palestinian Authority security forces to root out terrorists in the Jenin refugee camp, describing it as a slap in the face of the resistance, whether armed resistance in the West Bank of Gaza or the popular resistance that we began and are still engaged in outside the homeland. Popular resistance in America promoting violence. This guy should have had his ass kicked out of here a long time ago. These phony immigration judges, phony federal judges, I've had it up to here. Cholera. I've had it up to here with these people. And it goes on, and we will link to it, Mr. Producer. I encourage you to include it in the archives with the rest of it. We'll be right back.
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0: Folks, please listen to me. You cannot understand what's happening in the Middle East by watching left-wing fake news or scrolling social media. The headlines give you the explosion. They don't give you the history. They don't tell you how we got here or what's coming next. Israel sits at the center of a conflict with consequences far beyond the region. The real threat of a wider war, all of it, is on the line. That's what the great pastor John Hagee wrote, The Middle East Conflict. If you want to understand the forces driving this war, you need the history. 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And as a thank you, they'll send you The Middle East Conflict, $25 a month. Get the book, understand what's at stake.

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2: Hey, everyone. It's Robert Olguin with your KFOX 14 news update. Hundreds of residents in Sunland Park are still coping with little to no water today after work crews ruptured a series of main lines. The Camino Real Regional Utility Authority says contractors installing fiber optic cables triggered multiple breaks across the Anapra neighborhood. CRUA is distributing bottled water with no estimated time for repairs to wrap up. Officials warn residents to expect discolored water once service returns and advise flushing cold taps before running laundry. Meanwhile, El Paso police and Crime Stoppers are asking for your help tracking down a hit-and-run driver who left a man fighting for his life. Investigators say a 26-year-old was changing a flat tire along I-10 East near Airway when a pickup truck slammed into him and sped off. Police are searching for a white 2001 Dodge Ram single-cab truck with a black liftgate and passenger side front damage. Anyone with information is urged to call Crime Stoppers at 566-TIPS. This has been your KFOX 14 news update.
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4: From the KFOX 14 Severe Weather Center, I'm Chief Meteorologist Brad Montgomery. As we continue into the week, your Tuesday, partly cloudy, still hot during the afternoon, high around 96, 10% chance of an isolated shower or storm. Partly cloudy for your Wednesday, high around 97 with a 10% chance. And we'll see partly cloudy skies for your Thursday, 20% chance of storms, high around 99 by Thursday. From the KFOX 14 Severe Weather Center, I'm Chief Meteorologist Brad Montgomery.
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0: This is the best of Mark Levin. Happy Labor Day.
1: Amelia Mejia. Who the hell is that, Mr. Producer? Representative from New Jersey. Welcome to my country. Or welcome your parents to my country. She's on the floor of the House today, and I don't mean face down. Cut 16, go.
2: Expanding the court is one of the clearest tools we have to restore its integrity. Ethics reforms and staggered term.
0: That's enough. What a liar. These people are sick. At least during FDR's presidency, he had a vice president who had been the former Speaker of the House, Democrat, obviously, had a huge Democrat majority. They could have pushed through whatever they wanted in the House and Senate, but they said no to packing the Supreme Court. No. Even though it was FDR, even though the court had ruled against so much of his New Deal that the Democrat Party supported, they said, no, we're not going to change this. Not now. And here we have a party that is really so much a party that has these Marxist elements in it and hates this country. Hates this country. Listen to this one. Mary Scanlon of Pennsylvania. I wonder if she's of the Scanlon family, seriously, of Pennsylvania. Anyway, cut 17, go.
3: I am here to emphasize that this proposed constitutional amendment would undermine our system of checks and balances.
0: Okay, Mumbles, enough for her. Well, that would undermine our system of checks and balances if we have 9 members on the Supreme Court. You understand? It would undermine it. And she goes on to say, go ahead, Rich, play it.
3: In the face of the founder's wisdom. I think it
0: okay,
3: would be
0: the founder's wisdom. So we have morons everywhere. Tell me, ladies and gentlemen, does she understand the difference between the founders generically and the framers? See, we had framers of the Constitution, and then we had a broader group of founders, you see. I'm going to continue to push, and I'm sure it will be objected to. That any Democrat elected to the House or the Senate who does not support the Constitution must not be sworn in because the oath requires them to support the Constitution. You understand what I'm saying? I'm not playing games. Enough is enough. We need to draw a line. That's not radical. What's radical is the people we're having to deal with, having to find ways to stop what's taking place here. Let's go to John, Southampton, Massachusetts. How are you, John?
4: I'm well, Mark. Thank you. Great to talk with you.
0: Thank you.
4: All of your shows and programs, and I love you.
0: You're the one. I love you, too. Thank you, brother.
4: I'm calling about a bill that's in the Massachusetts legislature, and it's kind of interesting. It's come out of both the Senate and House committees with favorable recommendations. Nice. And it basically says in a nutshell that they want to make a permanent commission devoted to promoting Islam and its adherents to seats of power at all levels of state government.
0: Okay, number one, that sounds totally unconstitutional to me, okay? On the one hand, these leftists say separation of church and state, and this would not be separation of church and state. You can't even have silent prayer in Massachusetts public schools today. You can't even read the Ten Commandments openly in classrooms today. And you're going to have a state-sanctioned commission to promote Islam at all levels of the government? Now, that should be an easy one for a rational legal group to take up and to defeat this. It should be an easy one. That is low-hanging fruit, or shall I say fruitcakes. But you get my point.
4: Yes, but we are in the Commonwealth of Massachusetts, and I'm sure that you know enough about this radical, whacked-out, crazy, mad governor that we have.
0: She is nuts. She is nuts. Abortion on demand.
1: infanticide. She is the face for that. There's no question. She is nuts. All right, don't get mad, John. I got to run. I apologize. I'm sorry you're stuck with this. There's fewer and fewer places you can go where there's any rational human beings. It's crazy. 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
1: Yes, indeed. Whatever he said. All right, let's go to Barry, Fairfax County, Virginia, the great WMAL. Go right ahead, please.
6: Yes, sir. Time is running out. So I'll say earlier tonight, you mentioned that some clergy declared that Zakat, which is the obligatory charity, can be used for political purposes. And this is completely against what God says in the Quran. It's specifically, we don't have time, but I could read chapter and verse multiple places. That
1: just
6: says,
1: tell me.
6: Yeah, it has to be paid off of the net income we receive, 2.5%, and given exactly in this order: the parents, relatives, orphans, the poor, and the traveling alien. The people who, what is commonly known as Islam.
1: Barry, call me back tomorrow. I got a hard break. I want to hear more from you about this. And you're originally from Iran, I see here, too. So definitely call back tomorrow. We salute our armed forces, police officers, firefighters, emergency personnel, our truckers, ICE. We love our ICE. That's right. All the people in Israel and Ukraine and Iran. And you, the American people, thank you.
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12: The midterms are almost here, and Republicans could be in deep trouble. Polls show Democrats leading in key races. Tonight, Rob Finnerty on Newsmax reveals the growing threat from the DSA and the radical left. With less than 60 days to go, Finnerty says it's time for the GOP to hit the panic button. The House may go, and control of the Senate is up for grabs. Gas prices, mortgage rates, health care, and out-of-control national debt. Americans are angry, and the progressive left wants total control of Congress. Tallarico, El Sayed, AOC, Bernie Sanders. Finnerty reveals President Trump's secret plan to fight back and what you can do to help him. Don't miss Finnerty tonight at 8 p.m. Eastern on Newsmax. 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
15: Americans are starting to head home after traveling for the Labor Day holiday weekend. Millions hit the road this year, even as gas prices are at the highest they've been ever for this time of year. AAA reports the national average is around $4.15 a gallon. Meantime, the TSA is saying it screened more than 17 million passengers over the holiday weekend. The NTSB's recovered the flight data and audio recorders from that deadly plane crash at Miami International Airport Sunday. Five people were killed, five others injured when an Amazon cargo plane went off the runway while landing. NTSB Chairwoman Jennifer Homendy visited the site today, saying her agency is determined to get to the bottom of what happened.
16: I would describe it in one word of devastating.
15: The Boeing 767 was coming in from Puerto Rico. Homendy says it slammed into a van with several people inside, then a Toyota Corolla, while sliding 1,500 feet past the paved surface. After the crash of a small plane northwest of Fresno, California, Saturday, reports had said a woman and her two young sons were killed. Now, as we hear from Sharon Reardon, the sole survivor of that crash has died.
17: 44-year-old Craig Eady died from his injuries on Sunday. His 41-year-old wife, certified flight instructor Dana Eady, and their two young sons, a 10-year-old and 13-year-old, were killed in the crash Saturday afternoon. Dana was piloting the plane when it crashed and caught fire just off the runway at Sierra Sky Park Airport near the San Joaquin River. The National Transportation Safety Board is investigating what caused the crash. I'm Sharon Reardon.
15: Police in Youngstown, Ohio, say a man's in custody after allegedly aggressively shoving his way toward Ohio Democratic governor candidate Amy Acton. They say it happened at the Canfield Fair Sunday, where police say Patrick Havas pushed through a crowd toward Acton before being stopped by officers. At least two people were knocked to the ground and injured. He was booked on two counts of assault and one count of disorderly conduct. I'm Scott Carr.
18: A driver was shot and killed in the Lake Highlands area of Dallas near a Family Dollar store. The shooting resulted in the driver crashing into a tree and was pronounced dead at the scene. Dallas police have not made any arrests. The victim's identity has not been disclosed yet either. A 50-year-old man faces charges for allegedly shooting his neighbor. Richard Montoya was arrested after the incident in El Paso. Investigators learned the suspect and victim had a long-running dispute. Montoya claimed he fired his gun in self-defense and the victim suffered critical injuries. Montoya is charged with aggravated assault and other related offenses. Two people face charges after a weekend crash in Dallas injures several pedestrians. Four people were struck by a vehicle. Three got sent to the hospital, all with non-life-threatening injuries. The driver of the pickup truck was arrested and charged with DWI. A passenger in the truck was also arrested on unrelated charges. I'm Joe Morano.
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0: Jesse Kelly Show on a wonderful Monday, 45 minutes away from Medal of Honor Monday. You can email the show, jesse@jessekellyshow.com. Back to these United States senators. They have to raise gobs and gobs of money in order to get elected, in order to stay elected. But that even increases if you want to be in leadership, if you want to be in the minority whip or majority whip or the majority leader, or you wanted the big job at the NRSC. They don't just hand that out because they love your winning smile and your funny jokes. You have to buy your way into leadership in the United States Senate, so you have to raise gobs and gobs of money. But here's the good news. If you're a red state GOP senator, I should clarify, this is what has been the good news, thankfully. Thankfully, because of you, me, we are changing this. The red state GOP senator has known for years that he can screw over his own voters. And as long as he times it right, meaning I have a 6-year term, I have to screw over my voters in the first year or two and they'll forget about it. If he times it right, he can screw over his voters as often as he wants in favor of the swamp, and his voters will not punish him for it. Now, that brings us to the curious case of John Cornyn. What happened there? Uvalde school shooting happened. You remember that terrible school shooting. And in the wake of the Uvalde school shooting, Mitch McConnell, chief swamp rat, decided he wanted to work with Democrats on gun control. Well, I mean, people are mad, but Mitch McConnell didn't want to do the work on it. He didn't want to be the face of it. He needed someone else. And he looks to his old friend in GOP leadership, John Cornyn of Texas, to work with Democrats on gun control. Now, why would Cornyn even consider it? Well, back then, Cornyn had just recently won re-election, and Cornyn had lived his entire career in the reality that I just laid out for you. Ah, screw him over. You'll win him back in a few years, raise enough money, go on TV, and wear a cowboy hat. Only this time it was different because you are changing, and I am changing. The red state GOP primary voter doesn't forget now. This is a little, I say it's inside. If you're on social media a lot, you would have known this, but here's a little story. Not long after Cornyn worked with Democrats on that gun control bill, there was a big Texas state GOP meeting. We'll call it a convention. I don't know that that's officially what it was, but the Texas Republicans all over the state were coming to this area. John Cornyn's people showed up and started handing out John Cornyn lanyards. You know, those things you hang over your neck, the lanyards. Yeah, you can go look it up. It's still on the internet. The trash cans were full of the Cornyn lanyards. People threw them away. And then, and this is on video, they booed him off the stage. Their sitting United States senator was booed off the stage in the state of Texas. The GOP primary voter was not going to let this one go. Now, fast forward, we already know the rest. Ken Paxton won multiple statewide races, so he was known. Wasn't a crowded primary field. He was running up against gun control Cornyn. Paxton wins it. Again, I want to emphasize this. What Trump did or didn't do in this particular race meant nothing at all. By the time Trump came in and endorsed Paxton, the race was already over. If Trump had endorsed Cornyn, Paxton still would have won that race and probably won it comfortably. That's how angry the Texas red state GOP primary voter was with John Cornyn. Now, to the senators, to the ones who are still there.
1: Money is an issue. Mr. Tallarico has been raising bucket loads of money.
0: Why do they want James Tallarico to win? Sorry, you know, I checked my funds. No money for Texas. Why do they want Tallarico to win? Because that is what they want. They're not okay with it. That's what they want. Is it just out of revenge for John Cornyn? No. That's part of it. There's another part of it. Do you know how fast John Kennedy's heart started beating the night Cornyn lost that primary? Mike Curtis in Utah, Rounds, Thune, Scott. I could go on down the list of the red state GOP senators. You may not have even paid attention to the Texas primary that night. I promise you those senators I just named, they all did. And when John Cornyn lost, it made them all sit up in their chair and go, oh, no. Wait a minute. Is the GOP primary voter? Is he waking up? That could be me. They saw themselves when John Cornyn ended his career in disgrace by losing a primary for being a loser. They saw themselves, and what did they decide to do? They made a conscious decision to do it. Cross my heart and hope to die. This is what they did. They said, you know what? Let's punish the voter. This is not about Texas specifically. It's not about John Cornyn. It's not about Donald Trump. The Republicans in the GOP Senate want to hurt you this November. That way you will be too afraid to ever primary another one of them again. And you can say, well, that'll hurt the country. These guys stopped caring about the country 10 elections ago. America never crosses their mind. They know they have to pretend on the 4th of July, show up at the local parade, toss some candy to the kiddos in an American flag hat. All these guys care about is being senators. And they're busy trying to get the Democrat to win in Texas. What a disgrace. All right. Let's do some emails. We'll do some immigration talk, all kinds of things. That's not even the last thing I'm mad about. We'll be back. It's officially the dog days of summer all across the country. But now is the time to man up and tackle summer head on. 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
3: Americans are heading home after the Labor Day holiday weekend. AAA reports millions hit the road, even as gas prices were at the highest they've been ever for this time of year, with the national average for a gallon of gas now hovering around $4.15. The TSA says it screened more than 17 million passengers over the weekend. The NTSB's recovered the flight data recorders from the deadly crash at Miami International Sunday. Five people were killed, five injured when an Amazon cargo plane went off the runway while landing. The Boeing 767 was arriving from Puerto Rico when it struck a van carrying several people, then a Toyota Corolla, sliding about 1,500 feet off the paved runway. Canada's hitting back with new tariffs on billions of dollars in American goods, escalating a trade fight with the U.S. The tariffs take effect just after midnight tonight, ranging from 15 to 50%, covering about $27 billion in U.S. imports. Canada says it's in response to the 50% duties imposed by President Trump on Canadian goods. I'm Scott Carr.
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6: From the KFOX 14 Severe Weather Center, I'm Chief Meteorologist Brad Montgomery. As we continue into the week, your Tuesday, partly cloudy, still hot during the afternoon, high around 96, 10% chance of an isolated shower or storm. Partly cloudy for your Wednesday, high around 97 with a 10% chance. And we'll see partly cloudy skies for your Thursday, 20% chance of storms, high around 99 by Thursday. From the KFOX 14 Severe Weather Center, I'm Chief Meteorologist Brad Montgomery.
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0: The Jesse Kelly Show, 10 minutes away from Medal of Honor Monday. 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Headline, Gavin Newsom set to sign a bill making two Muslim holy days official state holidays. This comes on the heels of New York Governor Kathy Hochul. She was videoed over the weekend wearing a hijab. She had to go address a bunch of Muslims. Governor of New York puts on a hijab to address a bunch of Muslims. Just comes back to what I've talked about over and over and over and over again. Immigration, it is destiny. It will determine our future. You can rant and rave about hijabs and Sharia law and mosques all you want. You bring enough Islam into the country, those things are inevitable. You can rant about these 90-foot monkey god statues and all the Indian temples here and Indian temples there, all you want. We should stop it. We should ban it. We should go out to the city council. You bring enough people from India into the United States of America, you're getting your monkey god statue. You're getting all this stuff. It's inevitable. If we stop it and reverse course, this stuff stops. Laws about banning Sharia law mean nothing whatsoever. I think I was the only person in the country who wasn't shocked to see Kathy Hochul wearing a hijab. New York is being conquered. It's being conquered. A very purposeful conquest. Texas is too. Texas is obviously far behind New York, but same thing's happening in Texas. Same thing's happening in Michigan. All across the country, it's happening. This is a conquest. And it's a conquest that is succeeding only because we're too afraid of being called racist. Bigot. That's not right. I want to be tolerant. I don't. Why do I want to be tolerant? Where is it said that I need to be tolerant? I'm not tolerant at all. I don't want, I believe in discrimination. That's what I believe in. You should discriminate all the time. If you want to keep whatever it is you're talking about good, you better discriminate. You discriminate on who you let in your home, don't you? An example I used many times before. Who gets let in the front door of your home? Oh, I bet you discriminate. Were you invited? How do you look? If I show up with a do-rag on at 2 a.m. this morning and a whiskey bottle in my hand and a pistol stuck to my waistband and I ring your doorbell, you letting me in to go hang out with the kiddos? No, you're not. Why are you discriminating? Because you care about what's inside your home. Aren't you going to be tolerant? Why wouldn't you be tolerant of me? We better start getting really intolerant on the subject of immigration or... I mean, these Muslim holidays, official state holidays, this is the future. This is the future. And I'll tell you something else. I saw there's the governor of Oklahoma. I won't get into the backstory of it, but governor of Oklahoma, who's a loser, but was talking about, hey, we will accept Jewish refugees from Canada. Hey, we'll accept these Jewish refugees from Canada. And I see so much chatter these days about anti-Semitism. I'll bring it up again. Don't care if it offends people. Where's that coming from? Where is it coming from? And I'm not talking about an uncomfortable social media post some teenage boy put up. I'm talking about the real life, tangible hatred and assault of Jews across the globe. Where's it coming from? Everyone knows. Everyone knows. It should be named. You don't have to have Jews fleeing Canada for their lives if you keep Islamists out of Canada. It's not complicated, but everyone wants to dance around the hard issues out there. We don't have to dance. I'm done dancing. I suck at it anyway. Let's do some emails. Jesse. During the Jesse Waters interview, Abdul El-Sayed seemed to equate circumcision and trans surgery. Odd statement for a trained physician, but even stranger for an Islamist, since circumcision is considered a vital part of the Sunnah Islamic practice with no fixed age requirement. It's not It's not an odd statement. It's not an odd statement at all, because remember, the Red-Green Alliance is about what almost every alliance is about. It's about a common enemy. You're never, ever, you look, Kathy Hochul. How many times has Kathy Hochul made a statement about being a feminist? Kathy Hochul bragged that her son is a feminist. Feminist this, feminist that, girl power. Then slaps on that hijab as soon as she's told to. And you can look and say, oh, what a hypocrite. You're a hypocrite. She's not a hypocrite. The communists and Islamists have joined forces because they hate Christian-based Western civilization and they intend to destroy it. It's not hypocritical at all. That's what the alliance is about. It's the same thing every alliance is about. Why in the world would the freedom-loving United States of America ever form an alliance with the freaking commie red murderous savages in the Soviet Union? Why would we do that? We don't have anything in common. Yes, we did. We had one thing in common, an enemy. That's what we had in common. That's what creates alliances. And that's why the Red-Green Alliance is very, very real. And that's why we have to be very bold moving forward here. Because they leech off each other and they learn each other's tactics. Every one of these guys, CARE and all these Islamist organizations, will stand up the second you complain about a mosque being built. And they'll sit and yell at you, bigot, racist, intolerant. You better learn to embrace those words. We have no choice. We have no choice. All right. Let's stop all this. Let's go honor a hero, a genuine American hero. Let's go do Medal of Honor Monday. Then we'll talk about some messaging going into the midterms. Some poll numbers. A couple communists are talking. They removed a statue of Stonewall Jackson. All that and more still to come on the world famous Jesse Kelly Show. We'll be back. It's officially the dog days of summer all across the country. 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
8: Canada is hitting back with new tariffs on billions of dollars in American goods, escalating a trade fight with the U.S. The new tariffs are set to take effect just after midnight, ranging from 15 to 50%, covering about $27 billion in U.S. imports. Canada says it's in response to the 50% duties imposed by President Trump on Canadian goods. Among the goods targeted by Canadian tariffs, steel, dairy, appliances, farm equipment, electronics, and paper products. The NTSB's recovered the flight data recorders from the deadly plane crash Sunday at Miami International Airport. Five people were killed, five others injured when the Amazon cargo plane went off the runway while landing. The Boeing 767 was coming in from Puerto Rico. In Miami today, the chairwoman of the NTSB, Jennifer Homendy, says her agency is determined to get to the bottom of what happened. She says the plane slammed into a van with several people inside, then struck a Toyota Corolla while sliding 1,500 feet past the paved surface. U.S. officials have issued a new security warning over an unspecified threat in the Mexican border city of Nogales. Michael Kastner has more.
9: Government employees have been restricted to essential movement during daylight hours only, according to a Saturday update from the U.S. Consulate General in Nogales. Mexican officials say they have no specific information about any particular threat or risk to the public. The city is in the Mexican state of Sonora, where the U.S. urges citizens to exercise increased caution. I'm Michael Kastner.
8: Tomorrow is primary day in New Hampshire. Voters head to the polls to decide who moves on in races for governor, the U.S. Senate, and House. With Senator Jean Shaheen retiring, leaving her seat open, that race is drawing the most attention, with Congressman Chris Pappas, the leading Democrat in the race, while Republican John E. Sununu is benefiting from strong name recognition across the state. I'm Scott Carr.
10: A driver was shot and killed in the Lake Highlands area of Dallas near a Family Dollar store. The shooting resulted in the driver crashing into a tree and was pronounced dead at the scene. Dallas police have not made any arrests. The victim's identity has not been disclosed yet either. A 50-year-old man faces charges for allegedly shooting his neighbor. Richard Montoya was arrested after the incident in El Paso. Investigators learned the suspect and victim had a long-running dispute. Montoya claimed he fired his gun in self-defense and the victim suffered critical injuries. Montoya is charged with aggravated assault and other related offenses. Two people face charges after a weekend crash in Dallas injures several pedestrians. Four people were struck by a vehicle. Three got sent to the hospital, all with non-life-threatening injuries. The driver of the pickup truck was arrested and charged with DWI. A passenger in the truck was also arrested on unrelated charges. I'm Joe Morano.
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0: It is the Jesse Kelly Show on a fantastic, wonderful Monday. Don't forget, if you miss any part of the show, you can download it. iHeart, Spotify, iTunes. You ever take a step back and look at the modern Democrat Party and just go, oh my gosh. Senator Ed Markey is an idiot. He's been an idiot for a long time. So this isn't even really about him. But the things Democrats are now comfortable saying publicly, it's wild. For instance, this is what he said over the weekend.
1: We need free public college and gun-free schools. We need to make it.
0: Believe it or not, I'm not even going to address those things, I don't think.
1: NRA stand for not relevant anymore in American politics. We need universal child care. We need Medicare for all. When I introduced the Green New Deal with Alexandria Ocasio-Cortez, they called it socialism. Well, what do you call 100 years of tax breaks for the oil, gas, and coal industry? I call that socialism, and all we're saying is give us some of that socialism for wind and solar and all electric vehicles and battery storage technologies, and we will bury the fossil fuel industry.
0: It's actually the very last sentence there that I wanted to focus on for just a minute before we do some emails. We will bury the fossil fuel industry. I want to drive this point home to everybody, Republican, Democrat, Independent, whatever you are. Maybe you're a hate-listening communist. Do you understand how many people will die if we bury the fossil fuel industry? What you call fossil fuels. We'll just call it oil. I don't mean a couple people here or there. If you could actually stop oil tomorrow, if you had the power to do so, and very clearly Democrats would if they had the power to do so. Chris, how many people live on the planet? 7 billion, something like that? Is it 8 billion? You know about half those people would die, right? Do you understand that Democrats are so sick and evil now, they will stand up and at a rally, they will propose things that will be the largest genocide in the history of mankind by a mile, and they do so to the cheer of the crowd. Look, whatever, try to talk about your gun bans and taxes and healthcare and all the stupid other things. That's one thing. We're going to bury the fossil fuel industry? That's the largest genocide in human history by a mile. The number would be, well, it would start with a B. I put it that way. It would start with B. Jeez. Jesse, I love the show. Don't let anyone give you crap about taking time off. Get the best up-and-coming sub. We need more voices. The house next to my son recently sold. It's a single-family house. We've seen nothing but 20-something Indian men and one Indian woman. There are as many as 10 cars parked in the front driveway and front lawn. My question is this something we should report to ICE? It sounds like what you've been describing as a way to abuse our generosity. Am I thinking like a Karen? He asked me not to say his name, and I won't say his name. Look, you can always call ICE if you believe something illegal is going on. But when it comes to this kind of stuff, this stuff is probably partly legal. Now, why did I throw that huge qualifier in there? Partly legal. Well, most likely those people are here, unless they've been here for generations, right? That happens. Indian Americans have been here for a while, some. But if those people are relatively new arrivals, they're most likely here legally on a visa. On a visa. All right. That's most likely why they're here. That's not a guarantee. There are other ways people can come here. That's just one. That's one of the main ones we talk about. But they're most likely here legally. Now, why did I say partly? Partly legally. Because the companies themselves are committing illegal acts, and several companies across the United States of America are being investigated and or have already paid fines. Now, what are these illegal acts? If you are a company, if you are Microsoft, you cannot throw an ad in the Indian Want ads and say, we're looking for a data programmer, if you do not make an effort to hire an American data programmer. You're not allowed in this country, and you shouldn't be, to go looking for foreign workers if you haven't made any effort to find an American worker. That program, it was designed to be, we couldn't find anyone here in America. We turned over every rock. We looked in every nook and cranny. There's not a single American who wants this job or can do this job. So, hey, government, could we have an H-1B so we can go to China and grab someone, so we can go to India and grab somebody? That's the idea behind the whole program. But for reasons I've laid out 1,000 times before, that's not why it works out that way. The companies would rather go over there because they can pay them less and work them like slaves, because the company owns them. The company is the owner of the H-1B. So you don't get to leave. You don't get to go to a competitor. I own you. And if you're an employer, evil as it may be, what looks better on the bottom line than slave labor? Nothing like getting those labor costs down. Anyway, we're going to get this out of the way. We'll talk about a couple messaging items next. 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
3: The NTSB's recover the flight data recorders from the deadly plane crash at Miami International. 5 people were killed, 5 injured when an Amazon cargo plane went off the runway while landing. The Boeing 767 was coming in from Puerto Rico. Officials say the jet slammed into a van with several people inside, then a Toyota Corolla, while sliding 1,500 feet past the paved surface. Former New York City Mayor Rudy Giuliani is telling Newsmax he wishes current Mayor Zohran Mamdani would not attend Friday's 9/11 remembrance ceremony. Giuliani says he's offended Mamdani is coming. A petition circulated by some 9/11 victims' families urges Mamdani to reconsider. It's drawn 100,000 signatures. Mamdani says he's coming. Voters in New Hampshire vote in their primary tomorrow. Senator Jeanne Shaheen's not seeking re-election, her Senate seat's getting the most attention, with Congressman Chris Pappas emerging as the Democratic frontrunner, and John Sununu on the Republican side. I'm Scott Carr.
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0: Jesse Kelly Show on a wonderful, wonderful Monday. Remember, you can email us, jesse@jessekellyshow.com. So, you know, I hate to play me on the Jesse Kelly Show. I take that back. I love it. You know, it's one of my favorite things in the world. But do you remember, this was 3 days ago? 3 days ago? 3 days ago when we were talking about data centers. This is a little long, but it's me, so I love it anyway. I'm going to let it play. Do you remember when I said the problem remains that the companies who want to build data centers are not well thought of oftentimes in the places they want to build data centers? That's the problem. You walk into my town and you tell them, hey, we want to put up 5 data centers in this farmer's field in town. Maybe you won't even be able to see them from the highway. We want to put up 5 data centers. And let's say there would be pushback, and there would be in my town. Hey, not here. Keep this place nice. Let's say there would be pushback on that. Do you know what's not going to work? You saying, we're competing with China, even though that's true. That is 100% true. We are competing with China. We do need data centers. We do. We don't want China to have 10 times as many as we do. We do need them. That is not a good sell. That's not a good sell. Trying to tell rural Americans like me and the people who live around me, or small town Americans, that they must take on a data center from Facebook, otherwise China will win. That has got to be, by a mile, the worst, dumbest argument I have ever heard in my entire life. They better come up with a different sell. That's what I said 3 days ago. A few hours ago, this is what Trump said on social media. The only reason that communities throughout the USA should not want data centers is if they want to end up being backwards and poor. If they want to be successful and rich with far lower taxes and jobs all over the place, let data reign. The good news is there are plenty of other places that want them. If we kill the golden goose, you will only have yourselves to blame. China could not be happier with this anti-data center movement. Actually, they can't believe it's happening. President Donald J. Trump. Now, here's the thing about politics. Certainly when you're in a representative republic like us, you know, we get to go out every so often and we get to vote for who's our mayor, who's our senator, who's our president. The people of this country get to choose. When you are in a system like that, it's really the most basic thing in the world. But it's something every now and then someone will struggle with. When that is the kind of system you're in, you know what you really, really don't want to do. You don't want to talk down to people. And this is one of those things that I remember I used to rant about it because Joe Biden did it all the time. And I don't think in my life I had ever heard an American president really do it like Joe Biden did it. Remember when he told us his patience was wearing thin with us? We've been patient, but our patience is wearing thin. I couldn't believe a president would even talk like that. Excuse me? Who do you think you are? You really don't want to talk down to voters if you're the president of the United States of America when you desperately need them to go vote for you and or your party this November. Where are we at with all that? Well, here.
1: You win independents, you win elections. Inflation, of course, was the key reason that Donald Trump was reelected to a second term. But independents have done a 180 on President Trump. Look at this on inflation. Independents on Trump and inflation. In August of 2024, look at that. He was more trusted in inflation by 12 points over Kamala Harris. A very big reason that he won. That was the reason he won, right? Plus 12 points. Look at this net approval rating now, though. Whoa, way down there. We're talking about, what is that? We're talking about a 76-point switcheroo on the President of the United States, an issue in which he beat Kamala Harris by 12 points. He is now 64 points underwater. You don't see changes like this. But the key issue that got him elected, now he's way down there in the Gulf of Mexico.
0: Now's not the time for lectures. And I'm not even saying he's incorrect, by the way. I actually think he is correct about a lot of this. I would have worded it a little different if I was the president. I think he is correct. And it's not that I'm personally offended, but when I read it, I winced because, and look, all I have is a theory on this. My theory is this. Trump is getting older. It's not a theory, that's a fact, but Trump is getting older. And at some point, after enough headache or after enough life lived, I've seen it happen to many of the men in my life. You're just tired of dealing with everyone's crap. You're going to wear what you want. You're going to say what you want. And if anybody doesn't like it, they can screw off. I mean, that was kind of my dad for most of my life. But man, towards the end of my dad's life, that was where he was. He'll say whatever he wants, whenever he wants. Maybe that's what's going on here. But there's been a lot more of this from Trump 2.0 than there was Trump 1.0. A lot more of the, hey, shut up about the Epstein files. What is this idiocy? Hey, quit being an idiot. Hey, America, we don't even have the talent. Hey, do you want to lose to China? I guess you want to be poor. There is a lot of that right now. A lot. And when you are getting buried with independence and facing, God forbid, some kind of blue wave in this November, it's time for the charm offensive. That's all I'm saying. The charm on all counts. You know what I mean? This applies to the GOP, Senate, and House too. So don't think I'm letting them off the hook here. You know what's never been a great sell? Stop being an idiot. That's, When you have to get votes, that's not a great sell. I can say that because I don't need anybody's vote. I could say it, and people could say it to me. But I guess you want to be poor. That's not how we sell them. We don't trust these data center companies because they're untrustworthy. We think they'll hire foreigners. We know these companies hate America, hate normal America, hate Americans. There's a laundry list of reasons to hate the data center companies. The data center companies have low approval too, just like Donald Trump does. So that doesn't mean you just don't build them. That means you come bearing gifts. You take that big box that has all the lectures in it, guess you want to be poor, and you leave that box at home. You go grab the box that's full of goodies. Hey, a new road, a new school, tax breaks, whatever. You go grab the box that's full of goodies, and that's what you walk into the community with. Hey, I'm the big evil data center company you all already hate. I'm not going to lecture anybody. I'm asking permission to come into your community. I know you don't want me here. Who wants a big soulless data center here? So I'm going to give you something. You know what? I've mentioned schools. What about a new hospital? We have a new one in my town. Brand new hospital. My friends talk about it. Man, that place looks nice. Man, that's really nice. Makes people feel more safe, more secure. Wow, we have a gorgeous looking hospital right up the road. Look at that hospital. How about the, you know, whatever, pick the company that's wearing data, or that's doing the data center. How about the Microsoft data center? Hospital. How's that sound? That is the kind of thing that wins people over. Talking down to people doesn't. JD, this is better. Again, JD's really doing well.
2: They're an important part of the AI economy. When people build them, they have to build the power plants along with the data centers. I think probably 99% of the backlash to data centers has come in areas where building a data center means higher utility and higher electricity for the people on the ground. So I think what these companies have to do is take advantage of some of the federal deregulatory efforts that we've undertaken. If you build a data center, you should be putting power back into the grid, not taking it out. And if that is happening, I don't think the data centers are that controversial. It's when the utility bills get so much higher, that's when it's a real problem.
0: Now that's a little better. We'll be back.
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9: Americans are starting to head home after traveling for the Labor Day holiday weekend. Millions hit the road this year, even as gas prices are at the highest they've been ever for this time of year. AAA reports the national average is around $4.15 a gallon. Meantime, the TSA is saying it screened more than 17 million passengers over the holiday weekend. The NTSB's recovered the flight data and audio recorders from that deadly plane crash at Miami International Airport Sunday. Five people were killed, five others injured when an Amazon cargo plane went off the runway while landing. NTSB Chairwoman Jennifer Homendy visited the site today, saying her agency is determined to get to the bottom of what happened.
10: I would describe it in one word of devastating.
9: Homendy says it slammed into a van with several people inside, then a Toyota Corolla, while sliding 1,500 feet past the paved surface. There were incidents of violence before and during Monday's West Indian Day parade in Crown Heights, Brooklyn. Andrew Whitman has more from New York.
11: The parade, a celebration of Caribbean culture, was briefly interrupted around 4 p.m. Monday after a man was shot near the parade route. A suspect was arrested. There was another shooting a few blocks away. A woman shot, a man grazed in the leg. Those incidents, despite parade checkpoints and metal detectors. Earlier in the day, three men were stabbed at two crime scenes near Javert celebrations. There are reports of two other people stabbed at or near the festivities.
9: Hunter Biden says he's launching a new meme coin called Slaptop, a nod to the long-running political controversy surrounding his personal laptop. The debut, first reported by the Wall Street Journal, was teased with a video montage of news clips and political commentary. Reports say the token will launch Wednesday. Meme coins carry no intrinsic value but often spike on social media buzz. Similar coins promoted by President Trump and First Lady Melania Trump surged briefly before collapsing. I'm Scott Carr.
12: A driver was shot and killed in the Lake Highlands area of Dallas near a Family Dollar store. The shooting resulted in the driver crashing into a tree and was pronounced dead at the scene. Dallas police have not made any arrests. The victim's identity has not been disclosed yet either. A 50-year-old man faces charges for allegedly shooting his neighbor. Richard Montoya was arrested after the incident in El Paso. Investigators learned the suspect and victim had a long-running dispute. Montoya claimed he fired his gun in self-defense and the victim suffered critical injuries. Montoya is charged with aggravated assault and other related offenses. Two people face charges after a weekend crash in Dallas injures several pedestrians. Four people were struck by a vehicle. Three got sent to the hospital, all with non-life-threatening injuries. The driver of the pickup truck was arrested and charged with DWI. A passenger in the truck was also arrested on unrelated charges. I'm Joe Morano.
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0: asked. Pabst Blue Ribbon beer. Apparently a truck that had 50,000 cans of it was stolen. And all they want is the beer back. Just give us the beer back. Bring us the truck with the beer in it. And you won't get in any trouble. We'll let the whole thing go. Is this not the most fruitless endeavor I've ever heard in my entire life? Do you have any idea how hammered those guys are who stole that beer? What, Chris? What? Now, that's a very good question, Chris. That's a very good question. Let's say this was last week, which I think it was. Let's just say, for the sake of argument, the guys who stole a beer truck, probably not the most upstanding citizens. Maybe not the smartest guys in the world. Hey, just guessing. No, don't mean to be mean. Let's just say that. Probably a neck tattoo or two floating around in there. And let's just assume that they've been getting blasted every single minute of every day since then because they have a truck full of beer. Now, two or three man crew, probably heavy drinkers, 20 beers a day, 30 beers a day. That's a lot. That's a lot. Gosh, I would just fall over and die at my age. That's a lot, but we'll call it 20, 30 beers a day. It's less than 1,000 beers gone. I think PBR would be okay with that. Don't you? Chris, we should reach out and find out. Hey, what's the limit on how many beers they've consumed before it's going to be a problem? Chris, will you reach out and see what you can find? Hey, Jesse, why can't we finish off Iran by bombing the hell out of the runways, roads, and rails to prevent munitions and aid from getting in, then take out their government buildings and communications? P.S., you've been filling a hole in my heart since the loss of our beloved Rush. All right. Iran stuff. Well, this is from today.
1: Fox News, the United States will respond to the Iranian attack on U.S. forces overnight in Jordan. The president said, we're going to hit them hard. There will be a response. He indicated that all of the missiles, except one, were intercepted by U.S. air defense systems. One missile was identified as not going to hit anything significant, and they allowed it to pass through the airspace. This comes as the president said the Iranians want to meet so badly, but he doesn't know if you can count on them to make a deal, but added that the current U.S. sanctions against the Iranian regime are kicking in strongly. But again, the headline here, President Trump telling Fox News that the United States will respond to this attack on U.S. forces in Jordan overnight.
0: And of course we have, this is headline from the New York Post, the U.S. launches first strikes on Iran in weeks as the regime vows revenge. Trump even posted an AI video an AI video on social media today of us bombing Karg Island. J.D. Vance was asked about that.
2: Well, you know, like the president likes to switch it up on social media a little bit. He would be the first to say he doesn't make announcements about military actions on social media. But I think that he's sending a message to the Iranians. Look, we know that they continue to shoot at commercial shipping. We continue to have a lot of tools at our disposal to prevent them from doing so, or at least cut down on them from doing so. And that's what the president is saying is, look, you guys are shooting at commercial shipping. You guys are behaving like a terrorist country. You've got to stop, or there are going to be some consequences.
0: All right, so why don't we just bomb all the roads? So let's walk through this just again. You said bomb all the roads, bomb all the government buildings and things like that. So I'm assuming you want, at the end of this, and I'm not criticizing you at all, I'm assuming you want the current Iranian regime, evil dirtballs, you want them to be eliminated and you want the regime to collapse. All right. So assuming that that's what you want when you say just start bombing the government buildings and things like that, let's say that happens. Because it might. Their economy might collapse. They're in bad shape over there because of the blockade. It could happen. What if it does happen? There are 90 million people in that country, 90 million people who are going to need a government, roads, infrastructure. And if, look, I'm just telling you what you go through if you're militarily and politically planning this. If you bomb all the critical infrastructure of the country into dust and then turn around and say, all right, we got rid of them, you should definitely pick a new government. Find somebody there. And looks like you got some roads to rebuild, a couple government buildings. You know what a process that's going to be? How expensive? How difficult? That is a very difficult thing. Go look at what countries like Germany went through post-World War II. Now, no one writes books about it because no one felt bad for Germany, but go read about what the German people went through when all the critical infrastructure in their country had been bombed to smithereens by the Allies. You don't just wake up one day and you have running water again. We're talking a refugee crisis, like you can't imagine, a refugee crisis. Which country on the planet is going to want to import 90 million Muslims at this point in time? Think about that. Now, speaking of H-1Bs, we'll talk to Katie. She's got some info for you. Next. When you're hiring somebody, there are three things that obviously stand out above others that make it so time-consuming and miserable. First of all, waiting for the right candidate to even apply. You know, it's one thing for you to have the job, advertise the job, the right candidate. What if they're not there? Next, sorting resumes. 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
4: The NTSB's recovered the flight data recorders from the deadly crash at Miami International Sunday. 5 people were killed, 5 injured when an Amazon cargo plane went off the runway while landing. The Boeing 767 was arriving from Puerto Rico when it struck a van carrying several people, then a Toyota Corolla, sliding about 1,500 feet off the paved runway. Canada's hitting back with new tariffs on billions of dollars in American goods, escalating a trade fight with the U.S. The tariffs take effect just after midnight tonight, ranging from 15 to 50%, covering about $27 billion in U.S. imports. Canada says it's in response to the 50% duties imposed by President Trump on Canadian goods. Hunter Biden says he's launching a new meme coin called Slaptop, a nod to the long-running political controversy surrounding his personal laptop. The token's set to launch Wednesday. Meme coins carry no intrinsic value, but often spike on social media buzz. I'm Scott Carr.
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7: Canada is hitting back with new tariffs on billions of dollars in American goods, escalating a trade fight with the U.S. The new tariffs are set to take effect just after midnight, ranging from 15 to 50%, covering about $27 billion in U.S. imports. Canada says it's in response to the 50% duties imposed by President Trump on Canadian goods. The NTSB's recovered the flight data recorders from the deadly plane crash Sunday at Miami International Airport. Five people were killed, five others injured when the Amazon cargo plane went off the runway while landing. The Boeing 767 was coming in from Puerto Rico. In Miami today, the chairwoman of the NTSB, Jennifer Homendy, says her agency is determined to get to the bottom of what happened. She says the plane slammed into a van with several people inside, then struck a Toyota Corolla while sliding 1,500 feet past the paved surface. Those in Hawaii are bracing for potential heavy rain and flooding from Hurricane Lowell. Monica Nelson has the latest.
8: The storm is currently 445 miles southwest of Honolulu and is packing winds of 115 miles per hour. Lowell is expected to be a Category 2 storm when it makes its nearest approach, passing west of Kauai later tonight or Tuesday morning. Hurricane warnings have been issued for Kauai County. I'm Monica Nelson.
7: Tomorrow is primary day in New Hampshire. Voters head to the polls to decide who moves on in races for governor, the U.S. Senate, and House. With Senator Jeanne Shaheen retiring, leaving her seat open, that race is drawing the most attention, with Congressman Chris Pappas, the leading Democrat in the race, while Republican John E. Sununu is benefiting from strong name recognition across the state. Hunter Biden says he's launching a new meme coin called Slaptop, a nod to the long-running political controversy surrounding his personal laptop. The token set to launch Wednesday. Meme coins carry no intrinsic value, but often spike on social media buzz. I'm Scott Carr.
9: A driver was shot and killed in the Lake Highlands area of Dallas near a Family Dollar store. The shooting resulted in the driver crashing into a tree and was pronounced dead at the scene. Dallas police have not made any arrests. The victim's identity has not been disclosed yet either. A 50-year-old man faces charges for allegedly shooting his neighbor. Richard Montoya was arrested after the incident in El Paso. Investigators learned the suspect and victim had a long-running dispute. Montoya claimed he fired his gun in self-defense and the victim suffered critical injuries. Montoya is charged with aggravated assault and other related offenses. Two people face charges after a weekend crash in Dallas injures several pedestrians. Four people were struck by a vehicle. Three got sent to the hospital, all with non-life-threatening injuries. The driver of the pickup truck was arrested and charged with DWI. A passenger in the truck was also arrested on unrelated charges. I'm Joe Morano.
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1: And welcome back, George Norrie, along with Heidi Hollis. Heidi, would you say that shadow people and the Hat Man come from other dimensions, or are they coming from other planetary systems?
6: Well, they are interdimensional. And how is explained to me that they have infiltrated other planets, that is something that they've done, but they also are able to manipulate going into spaces. I mean, if you think about the Hat Man and how he can essentially look like a shadowy figure, but then he could also step out and be just as solid as the next person, which is highly disturbing. And same is the case when it comes to different alien beings. So interdimensionally is something that they can exist in as well as this dimension.
1: When Hat Man steps out and becomes more physical, does it still look like the shadowy type it was?
6: He'll have the same form, but you'll be able to see more distinctive, like he wears a three-piece suit. Sometimes people can see a watch on his hip, the buttons on his shirt. So very distinctive. And if they see his skin, generally his eyes are black versus glowing red or not being seen at all when he's in a shadowy form.
1: If you were to see him with his garb on, what time period would you say he might be from?
6: You know, that's hard to decipher for myself. And I was specifically told by these more positive beings not to look historically so much, because the presence of it today was so astronomical and so much more important. People do tend to look into historical things so much, and I'll leave that to them as I try to help the people today who are really suffering at the hands of this beast.
1: All right, let's take some calls. Let's start with Ruth in Maryland to get us started. Go ahead, Ruth.
7: Oh, hi, George and Heidi. Thank you for taking my call. And Heidi, first of all, I have to tell you something kind of funny about your cartoons. You know I'm the one that loves your cartoons. I'm waiting for you to put a book out on them. A couple weeks ago, I had to see my primary doctor, and he was really freaking out on me about my weight, and so I had to try to distract him. So I pulled out, I brought my Coast book along with me, and I pulled out my book, and I had made some copies of your cartoons and pasted them in my book and showed it to him.
6: I love it. I love it. I've thought about you about that. I'm going to stay true to that. Theoutlanderscomic.com, if people don't know what she's referencing. But I have thought about you. I updated the website and the Outlanders Comic on Instagram as well. It's picking up, so I'm going to stay true.
7: Okay. Thank you, Heidi. My question for you is about residual energy. I would like to know how long the residual energy stays, especially after a person dies, especially if they died in that place. Because I had a neighbor across from me that was pretty mean, pretty evil. He was always yelling and cussing and screaming and threatening at me all the time because of my dog barking. Don't even bark all day. And he was very, very mean. But right before he died, he came up to me in the laundry room and apologized to me and for everything. And I forgave him. And he also confessed to me. He confessed that he was an assassin. And I just listened. I didn't ask any questions. But so we did have a closure there, but he died about maybe 2 weeks after that. I actually think he froze to death because his door was open all night long. But somebody now, his sister gave the camper to somebody else, and that man's been living in it for a year. He's had a little bit of issues in it, and sometimes he's felt like somebody's trying to push him. But so anyway, I was just wondering, after the person dies, if they had like a lot of evil with them, where do the evil spirits, go? Do you think there might be still some residual energy there? And how long does it take residual energy? Like, how long can it stay there?
6: I get to only talk on such superficial, like, elements of the shadow people and the things that happen along with them. And I'm glad you asked this because it lets me dig in a little bit deeper. I was told other things. And when somebody is essentially listening to this darker sourced deities or beings, or having them infiltrate their lives, not willingly always either. You know, people are being abducted and having these assaults going on and shadow beings being in their lives. When they go to cross over, these beings get a hold of them. And unfortunately, they trap the souls in locations. And you'll often hear of, on these EVPs, electronic voice phenomena, they'll say, you'll hear different spirits saying, oh, he's coming. And warning other people, that are living in the home. It's Hat Man that they're talking about. So Hat Man traps souls. Shadow people trap and gather souls. So when you talk about a haunted location or you feel that darkness, unfortunately, that's them. So, yeah, and I don't know the timing. My understanding, what they're trying to do and feeding off from these souls, it's horrific. It's as bad as you can imagine. Like, the enslavement goes up a notch when they cross over, if they've been listening to the darker side of things. And again, this is stuff that I learned a long time ago by these beings. So it's important to get rid of them while you're in this physical form. We are more powerful when we're here and being able to make our choices and decisions, where these things are not accessing us as easily. So,
1: Heidi, do you know if anybody's been killed by a shadow person or Hat Man?
6: Pretty certain. I've had a lot of people who have been met with him threatening, Hat Man threatening to want to kill them. And they wake up in the hospital strapped down and they're being told they attempted to kill themselves. And they're like, no, he showed up. He did this. I mean, and of course they don't sound believable. But then some of these people have woken up from their so-called suicide attempt, and Hat Man is their first visitors at the side of their bed saying how he was so close to having them. So I absolutely believe that he's been responsible for a lot of deaths, people that haven't gotten back to me.

0: where these things have come from. And just like, you know, greedy people that want the land, they want the power. Is this the force that opposed God that's been written of? Yes, Hatman himself will say that is the case. This battle, this secret war has been raging for a long time. And unfortunately, it's happening in the privacy of people's homes before we see it in the skies, as it's written of in the Bible. But we have to believe people when they say, you know, I just fought for my life. This thing tried to kill me, and, you know, give the support. And, you know, we can't wish for the end to come so soon when we're going to lose so many people that are absolutely being assaulted. So
1: let's go to Billy in Glendale, California. Hi, Billy. Go ahead.
2: Hey, George, brother. Good to talk to you again. Heidi, good evening. Look, I'm 45 years old. I'm part Apache Native American. I've been dealing with shadow beings since I was 3 years old in 1984. I have tried rebuking so many shadows in the names of Jesus many times. It never worked. It made them stronger, in fact. Then when I was 14 years old, I finally got done with Christianity. I started practicing the occult. I've been openly talking about shadow beings since 1995 when I was 14. Now, long story short, I've also found out in talking to other cultures, not every shadow being is even the same thing. Some of them are even nature spirits. Long story short, I still live with my father. His crazy, you know, born-again Christian friend is now living with us. She's been seeing the Hat Man around my house lately, but what's funny is that Hat Man doesn't bother stepping to me.
0: Yeah. You know, I have to tell you, sometimes, you know, these things, yeah, they'll back off if you're doing what they'd like you to do. Not that you are necessarily, but if they feel that you're vibing with them, they're fine. They don't need to be bullies your way. But you know, a lot of people, I've heard that many times, people that have been abducted, like, oh, Heidi, I use the name of Christ. It didn't work. And, you know, even with these shadow beings, I tell people, you know, they get you paralyzed into these situations for a reason. So you can't evoke these certain, names in the way that you're hoping to, because you're in such fear. That's why it's important to bless your space. I have the method free on my website under the help section. It's a process to protect you while your guard is down, and you have to do it yourself. Having other people doing it, it's not as effective. And I tell people too, unless you're, you know, of a certain belief system or being Native, using sage, it doesn't generally work unless you are of that culture. So it's so important to do that. So I get it. I understand it's a struggle. Doesn't mean that you're, you know, have rotten tendencies or are absolutely related to something negative, you know, but we can all be influenced, you know, terribly or in a certain way where they might see more in common with us than we would like. So protect yourself at all cases.
1: How, Heidi, would you say that there are some aliens that are good?
0: Most definitely. Like the ones I had a lot of contact with, but they are not the ones that I've seen anywhere, depicted anywhere in any case that I've come across. But yes, there are, but not these grays, not that have ever abused you, not once abused you, not these reptilians, not these Nordics that are directing anything to be done against you either. There's a line, and I think we know that line. We can't make it up for, you know, because it feels better. It's where you can sleep at night. If they've abused you once, this is not a good thing. So
1: let's go to first time caller Julie in the state of Florida. Hello, Julie.
3: Hi. I have always wondered. I have a really odd story happened to my brother and I in about 1983. Before the internet, we didn't understand what was happening. I woke up one night and saw Hat Man standing in my doorway.
1: Ooh.
3: And of my bedroom. And of course, I was hysterical. And at first, I was kind of frozen, but then I just started like shaking my husband, like, somebody's in here, somebody's in here. And about the time my husband

0: woke up, he disappeared, and the light, the blackness was so thick that he blocked the light from the street light that shined in my living room through the sliding glass door. And I mean, it went from totally blacking that out to then the light was there. And I he didn't have any eyes or anything, but I felt him just staring at me.
1: Right. Right. And it's an absence of light is how people describe him.
0: Yeah.
2: What do they want, Heidi? Why do they come in somebody's room?
1: Believe it or not, they're sizing up the person. He typically is more attracted to people who are gifted, even if they're, you know, musically talented, things like that. Like people who are more aware of their surroundings or can probably see them more likely than the next person. They are essentially trying to stop the evolution of mankind and their awarenesses. And it sounds ridiculous, but that is what their goal is, and to not just limit our abilities, but to gather our souls and to feed off from the fear that they cause. It's ancient, it's old, and again, I have no understanding of this until these things being brought to my awareness with these more positive beings, and also recalling before I was born, as strange as that sounds, but it's story I've been speaking of for decades now.
2: Let's go to Steve in New York. Welcome to the program, Steve.
3: Hey, give me a minute to clear my throat.
2: Okay.
3: When you don't talk for a while,
1: right?
3: You have allergies.
1: Mm-hmm.
3: This happens.
2: You okay?
3: Okay. I don't denigrate any of your guests. I don't never want to speak ill about any of your guests. And
2: well,
3: I'm not going to. I respect them all. But I do have a question. I'm not
2: all right.
3: a Christian.
2: Sure.
3: I've had experience with a lot of things. I mean, I've actually met greys. I've actually met angels. I've been abducted. I've gone through a lot. I mean, I got chased by a UFO through Vermont. I'm going back to Vermont to do some dowsing and prospecting today. And hopefully I'll have another encounter. But they never talk to me about Jesus. I'm not a Christian. Why is that?
2: Why do you think, Heidi?
1: Why would the beings not speak to you about Jesus? I didn't hear if these were more positive experiences that you had or not, but I haven't heard this happening very often in general. I don't know why that was for myself. Perhaps they knew I was someone that wouldn't sit idly by and just let it be. I instead took to telling the world as best as I could because of the importance of it. And I also, you know, there's so much to my story and layered because I had visions and I had experiences outside of this lifetime that has kind of come full circle. I wrote in The Secret War that these beings kept referring to me as family. And I was like, why do you keep saying that? And they said, well, you know, your soul is not human. It's not like a regular human's, and you needed to be altered a little bit through something they called timing. And I'm like, what? And that kind of brought me full circle to where I am today, having written the book called The Anomalies, where I found that I have physical anomalies that were done through timing in my development. And there's no explanation for it. I've had scientists look at it up and down. So I think there's a reason behind why things happen in our lives for some and not for others. And it's not that, you know, I think we all have certain paths and mine was just different from perhaps yours and where you're at with things. But, you know, we're all unique, I guess.
2: Heidi, which would you like to avoid, the shadow person or the hat man, if you had a choice?
1: Oh, hat man is the worst. I mean, he will tell you he's the devil himself. I don't think anybody in the right mind would want something that's the equivalent to the devil and claiming to be the devil and makes you feel like you're looking at the devil, that you would want that in your life, because he's difficult to get rid of. But you know what? People that are not religious or not into certain things, I'm like, well, if you've met this thing and you feel such evil at that level, you better hope and pray there's something that could oppose that force. And the only force I know is Jesus.
2: We're going to come back in a moment with Heidi Hollis, whose website is linked up at coasttocoastam.com, and take final questions with her. 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

0: PTSB's recover the flight data recorders from the deadly plane crash at Miami International. Five people were killed, five injured when an Amazon cargo plane went off the runway while landing. The Boeing 767 was coming in from Puerto Rico. Officials say the jet slammed into a van with several people inside, then a Toyota Corolla while sliding 1,500 feet past the paved surface. Former New York City Mayor Rudy Giuliani is telling Newsmax he wishes current Mayor Zohran Mamdani would not attend Friday's 9/11 remembrance ceremony. Giuliani says he's offended Mamdani is coming. A petition circulated by some 9/11 victims' families urges Mamdani to reconsider. It's drawn 100,000 signatures. Mamdani says he's coming. Voters in New Hampshire vote in their primary tomorrow. Senator Jeanne Shaheen's not seeking re-election. Her Senate seat's getting the most attention, with Congressman Chris Pappas emerging as the Democratic frontrunner, and John Sununu on the Republican side. I'm Scott Carr.
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1: Open lines next hour here on Coast to Coast. Get ready to talk. And then Heidi Hollis will take final calls with her when we come back in a moment on Coast to Coast AM. Have you signed up yet to become a Coast Insider? A great deal. And folks, it's only 15 cents a day.
2: I love being a Coast Insider. 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And every show, I learn at least one thing.
3: Hey, this is Buck. I'm a Coast to Coast Insider, and I'll tell you what. It's a great thing for me. Here in West Virginia, we get inundated with snow. But it doesn't matter as long as we have our provisions. 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
1: 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Right at the top of the homepage, it says Insider. 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
1: And welcome back to Coast, George Norrie with you, along with Heidi Hollis. Heidi, what do you think your mission was when you disclosed Shadow Person and Hat Man?
8: Well, I mentioned earlier that I had a flash of my memory returning my past life, like before I was ever born, actually, and agreeing to come and warn people of the threat of these demonic creatures and how they would be imposing on people's souls and how they were connected to this whole alien conversation. So a lot of it came from the contact that I had with the alien being, but then a lot of it came from memories, and it was kind of profound. It changed my whole idea of everything I had to do in this life. So I knew that I had to do that part, and I thought I had a really good understanding of what I came here for, only to have my world flipped upside down with the revelation of finding that my physical self, my body, was truly, it was made differently. And I, you know, you hear things and you experience things, but you don't really let it sink in until you get scientists to help you understand that, you know, sometimes when we experience these things, they seem so profound, and as time passes, they seem less real, but we don't have all the answers. I didn't have all the answers, and I feel like I'm starting all over again in letting people know that God is real. Miracles are real. I learned that with myself, with what I tried for 5 years to disprove of having stigmata, a congenital form of it that I've never heard of. I mean, I wasn't raised to understand that Catholic thinking and categorizing of such a thing. So now I understand it wasn't just to warn people, but also to bring people more towards their faith than anything, because the reality is God is more powerful and the light is stronger, and, you know, we're going to win in the end. The dark things are getting desperate and acting up, but you know, Jesus is showing up to people all over the world and the places that we would never guess. And, you know, I'm sitting here as some kind of example. I hope that, you know, Jesus and God can manifest any kind of miracle that they would like. So,
1: and stigmata, to those who don't know, are the wounds of Christ.
8: Yes. Yeah. And when I was told this by a Vatican scholar, I wasn't in the belief of what they were trying to tell me. I had to really dig deep, and it took literally a Shroud of Turin researcher and Ray Boucher of the Collins Elite conversation, and being met with CIA scientists and other scientists to help me really grasp that I was sitting as an outlier of what it is to be human. And here all these years ago, I was told this by these positive beings who spoke of Christ, that they had a hand in making sure that whatever it was that was on me would come to the surface at a time when it was supposed to. So here I sit, you know, having to bend the knee because I was my biggest skeptic on this. And it's been a humbling experience, George, to say the least.
1: to be sure. John in Indiana, you're up next, John. Go ahead.
9: Are you there?
1: Yep.
9: Excellent. George, first of all, thank you for having my call. I appreciate that. And then...
1: Thank you.
9: Absolutely, sir. Heidi, Hatman, thank you for having an open dialogue on that. I've not ever really heard anyone talk about it. I want to tell you about an experience and ask you a question.
8: Sure.
9: Maybe about 2010, I woke up in the middle of the night and there was... The light coming into the room was completely inverse. Everything was like the lights had been switched out for black lights. And I'm very confused looking around. What is happening, right? At the end of my bed, stood the gentleman in the three-piece suit, top hat, had a cane, cigar. I said, what is going on? And he comes to me and says, you're going to work for me. He said, you're going to be in charge of my military for approximately 1,000 years. And I was like, oh, this is the craziest thing I've ever seen. And he touched me. And I had like, it was like touching an electric fence, but more powerful. I had the most energy raging in my body that you could ever imagine, like just outrageous. I said, oh, this is insane. And he grabbed my arm and pinned him above my head and said, agree to work for me. And it scared me. So I said, I'd rather die than work for you. And at that point, I set up, the light went back to normal and everything was just regular again. And someone once upon a time had told me maybe 5 years ago that that was a gentleman named Baron Samedi. What are your thoughts? What are your experiences with that?
8: I don't know that name, but I'll tell you that was the right answer that you gave him. You know, I tell people he's told others similar things like, you know, such a person would die for me and do these. He tries to encourage and get it in your head like this is what you're going to do. Well, if that were the case, then he wouldn't have to convince you. Right. I mean, he has to do a whole lot of talking, a whole lot of convincing and a whole lot of army, you know, beings coming your way to try to make something stick. It's like, if you're that powerful, just do it, dude. But I would not tempt him. Don't say that to him because he is powerful. But, you know, these things have to get an element of permission. And that's why he was trying to get it out of you. And you denied it. So good for you. And I get so angry when I hear of these approaches and they're so abrupt. He'll do this to children. He's done this to toddlers, for crying out loud. And it makes me so angry. And I want people like yourself to know that he's not going to win. He's desperate. He wants to get as many people as he can to take his hat, quite literally, to wear his cape, his trench coat. And now people are seeing others that look like, you know, a hat man, but it's not him. You know, I've had redhead with freckles, you know, guy showing up and I'm like, yeah, he's training people, but you do not have to accept it. And it's, you know, call out to his opposing force. That is Christ. That is the only force. That is the only person that I know as a chunk of God and Christ that could go up against something so evil. And you heard him talk about an army. What army is he talking about? These negative abducting beings that have been conquered already by him and these shadowy beings. And there's also a grim reaper looking type of being. And there's also these little hooded looking creatures that are aliens. They're not shadow people. Shadow people don't wear clothes. you know, keep up the good fight. Don't be convinced. You know, anybody hearing this, do not be convinced of anything these things try to impress upon you. And as someone that I know I was sent here to say these things, as odd as that sounds, it is what it is. And, you know, I'm praying and hoping that people get that message.
1: Let's go to Mayette in New York. Hello, Mayette.
10: Thank you so much, George and Heidi. Always interesting. I experienced this was some years ago. I wish I had journaled it so I could have known exactly when it happened. But I was washing dishes in the kitchen, which is next to my foyer and hall. And all, just from my side right vision, it was like this big male character with like a black cloak. And as soon as I saw it from the side, he disappeared. He also seemed to have like a wide brim type hat. You know, that was kind of spooky and lucky it hasn't happened again. But I have two questions and I'll listen over the air. First of all, what do you think about the long, ancient, Faustian bargain, alleged making deals with the devil to get some particular result or something desired, and even Robert Johnson and his deal to be able to play the guitar in a splendid way. And the second question is, I think I probably heard about it through Coast for sure, going back to the Art Bell days, and I had access to a Theosophist library, and I came across the concept of the Archons. And so I'd like to know what your thoughts are, your definition, because they seem to be all about and very negative and archetypal type of negative creatures, and how the Archons might relate to the Secret War. Okay, and I listen over the air. Thank you to both of you.
1: Take the deal with the devils first, Heidi.
8: Yeah, the deal with the devil. I mean, that is an old understanding among a lot of different people that are hoping to become something in anything. I think it's real. I think that a lot of people have fallen for that, and then people who have actually achieved what they wanted to encourage the next person because they think they're going to get extra bonus points for bringing the next person along, and then it's the next one. And what are we hearing more and more today? It's like how there's these secret ritualistic things going on in Hollywood and the music industry, and how everything is truly about that. And it's so disturbing. I don't think it's just a rumor. There's too many people that are admitting to this going on. So it's disturbing. So yeah, I do believe that's happening. And as far as the type of beings that you're talking about,
1: Archons.
8: Yeah, the mythological like beings. You know, I was told that there's a lot of titles and a lot of things that we attribute to the same notion of evil. And I was told whatever sits on the left side that, you know, vibes in a certain manner, they're all of the same cloth, you know, like this is just what they are. They could take on different forms and different names from different cultures and understandings. But if it feels negative, walks negative, and does negative things, it's evil. So I just throw it all underneath that same category in this secret war. So,
1: all right, next up, Adam's in Mississippi. Hello, Adam, go ahead.
11: Hey, George. Hey, Heidi. Okay, do you believe Freddy Krueger, Michael Myers, Jason Voorhees, and possibly Frankenstein is what to be based on what you're saying is the Hat Man?
8: I think there is an archetype that's being portrayed, and it's not like he just started showing up because I started talking about him. I honestly didn't know that he had prior to my talking about him, but I've heard many people who have told me, you know, he's been coming around here and, you know, for 40, 50 years, so that beats me. So I think that people that are, again, that are gifted, that are artistic minded, these things tend to show up to them. So the people who write these books, these movies and all that, definitely, I think that this presence, this thing that just never dies and is always coming at you, coming in your nightmares, Freddy Krueger, I mean, that is so clear. I did hear a rumor that the creator of that had experienced Hat Man or knew of Hat Man somehow. So I don't think it's a coincidence. I think it's definitely in line with what they probably were in touch with or experienced themselves.
1: First time caller Angel is with us in Olympia, Washington. Hello, Angel.
12: Hello. Hi, thank you guys for having my call.
1: Of course.
12: So, Heidi, what you're saying about the gray race and the Nordics and the reptilians, completely valid feeling. However, if you think about the fact, I don't know if you've heard of Tim Tactical. He's been on the show as a guest. what he says, and it just rings so true to me that I have to call and make this point. The gray species that we call the grays are actually a conscious species, conscious collective of a certain species that has made these little puppet bodies that we see as gray, quote unquote, aliens. However, they sell them to other races because those bodies are so adjustable here on Earth. They're able to come down and, you know, weather the environment pretty much. And so not all of the grays are the same, you know, and reptilians also, from what they have communicated to some certain members of, you know, the following of Tim, I want to say, I don't know. We're just people who are looking for a bigger, better truth in a different way, mm-hmm. in a clearer way. And the reptilian, a certain race of reptilians have reached out and said it's very offensive to them how, you know, the human race sees them as these ugly, evil creatures, because there are as many different reptilians as there are, even more, as there are species here on this earth. Mm-hmm. So, you know, and this particular group was saying that most of us are funny, you know, fun-loving, caring individuals. And so, you know, I wanted to bring that up since, you know, collective consciousness here on earth is all affecting each and every one of us. We agree, in a sense, to how our reality is. We share that reality.
8: Oh, no, I hear you. I've met people that have said my grays are nice. You know, they've cracked jokes and, you know, things like that. But the thing is, if they've abused, you know, I've met positive reptilians. I mean, there are different types, but for the most part, they're not the good guys that are coming around.
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4: Were you born from 1945 to 1965? People born during these years are five times more likely to have hepatitis C. But most people don't know they are infected. So even if you try to eat right, exercise, and take care of yourself, you can still have hepatitis C, a serious liver disease that often has no symptoms. In fact, people can live with hepatitis C for decades without feeling or looking sick. But over time, hepatitis C can cause serious health problems, including liver damage, liver failure, or even liver cancer. Getting tested is the only way to know if you're infected with hepatitis C. That's why the CDC recommends everyone born from 1945 to 1965 get a...
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6: Five people were killed and five others injured when an Amazon cargo plane skidded off the runway at Miami International Airport Sunday. Investigators have now recovered the jet's flight data and cockpit voice recorders. NTSB chairwoman Jennifer Homendy said her agency is committed to determining the cause of the crash. Officials say the Boeing 767 had just arrived from Puerto Rico. After landing, it struck a van carrying several people, then hit a car as it slid roughly 1,500 feet beyond the paved surface. Gas prices remain high following the long holiday weekend. The average price of a gallon of regular unleaded is $4.15, according to AAA. Drivers in California are paying an average of $5.86 a gallon, the highest in the country. Prices at the pump are cheapest in Indiana at $3.43. And in Hawaii, where they're bracing for a brush with Hurricane Lowell, gas is going for $5.38 a gallon. Former New York City Mayor Rudy Giuliani is urging current Mayor Zohran Mamdani not to attend Friday's 9/11 remembrance ceremony. Giuliani said in an interview with Newsmax he's offended Mamdani is going, saying that the current mayor doesn't agree that September 11th was an Islamic terrorist attack on the United States of America. A petition circulated by some 9/11 victims' families urging Mamdani to reconsider has drawn 100,000 signatures. Hunter Biden says he's launching a new meme coin. The token will launch on Wednesday. Meme coins carry no intrinsic value, but they often spike on social media buzz. Similar coins promoted by President Trump and First Lady Melania Trump surged briefly before collapsing. The Yankees are getting their star slugger back. They activated outfielder Aaron Judge from the injured list on Monday. He was recovering from a rib fracture he suffered 3 months ago. The 34-year-old broke his first right rib while diving for a catch in late April and tried to play through the injury before being shut down on May 31st. I'm Tammy Trujillo.
7: A driver was shot and killed in the Lake Highlands area of Dallas near a Family Dollar store. The shooting resulted in the driver crashing into a tree and was pronounced dead at the scene. Dallas police have not made any arrests. The victim's identity has not been disclosed yet either. A 50-year-old man faces charges for allegedly shooting his neighbor. Richard Montoya was arrested after the incident in El Paso. Investigators learned the suspect and victim had a long-running dispute. Montoya claimed he fired his gun in self-defense and the victim suffered critical injuries. Montoya is charged with aggravated assault and other related offenses. Two people face charges after a weekend crash in Dallas injures several pedestrians. Four people were struck by a vehicle. Three got sent to the hospital, all with non-life-threatening injuries. The driver of the pickup truck was arrested and charged with DWI. A passenger in the truck was also arrested on unrelated charges. I'm Joe Morana.
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3: More than a dozen concertgoers are recovering after being hospitalized following a show by the Chainsmokers in California. 14 people were taken to local hospitals after the electronic duo's concert in San Jose on Friday. According to fire officials, two people needed advanced life support. The San Jose Fire Department did not specify why the concertgoers needed medical attention. The family of Celeste Rivas Hernandez is calling for the death penalty for singer David. Daniel Martindale reports.
4: Today would have been the girl's 16th birthday, and Tuesday marks 1 year since her remains were found in the trunk of a Tesla in a Hollywood tow yard. Her family tells the California Post the death penalty would be perfect for this kind of human being. David, whose real name is David Burke, is accused of having a sexual relationship with the 14-year-old, killing her after she threatened to come forward and dismembering her body. The family also calls Burke devoid of feelings and without conscience. The LA County District Attorney's Office is weighing whether to pursue the death penalty against Burke if he's convicted. I'm Daniel Martin.
3: One famous family is getting a new addition. Ciara and Russell Wilson are having another baby. The Goody singer announced on Instagram over the weekend that she's pregnant with her fifth child, the fourth with the former NFL quarterback. The couple posted a video of them hanging up t-shirts, including a onesie for the newest member of the family. That's entertainment. I'm Lizzie Radabali.
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6: The NTSB has recovered the flight data and audio recorders from the deadly plane crash at Miami International Airport. Five people were killed and five others injured when an Amazon cargo plane went off the runway while landing Sunday afternoon. Speaking Monday in Miami, NTSB chairwoman Jennifer Homendy said her agency's determined to get to the bottom of what happened. The Boeing 767 was coming in from Puerto Rico. Homendy said it struck a van with several people inside and then hit a car while sliding 1,500 feet past the paved surface. Tuesday is primary day in New Hampshire. Scott Carr has a preview.
7: Voters head to the polls in the Granite State to decide who'll move forward in races for the Senate, House, and Governor. The race for the U.S. Senate seat held by Jeanine Chenin is getting most attention, with Democratic Congressman Chris Pappas emerging as the Democratic frontrunner. While on the Republican side, John E. Sununu has the benefit of strong statewide name recognition. Shaheen's not seeking re-election, leaving the seat open. I'm Scott Carr.
6: Gas prices remain high even as the long holiday weekend ends. AAA says the average price for a gallon of regular unleaded is $4.15. Drivers in California are paying an average of $5.86 a gallon. That's the highest in the country. Prices at the pump are cheapest in Indiana at $3.43. And in Hawaii, where they're bracing for a brush with Hurricane Lowell, gas is going for $5.38 a gallon. Spider-Man Brand New Day is still number one at the domestic box office for the sixth straight weekend. Brand New Day earned $18 million as of Sunday and is projected to rake in a total of $23 million through the Labor Day holiday weekend. The fourth installment in the Tom Holland-led franchise has now pulled in an estimated $2.4 billion globally. That makes Spider-Man Brand New Day the third biggest release ever, behind 2009's Avatar and Avengers Endgame. I'm Tammy Trujillo.
8: A driver was shot and killed in the Lake Highlands area of Dallas near a Family Dollar store. The shooting resulted in the driver crashing into a tree and was pronounced dead at the scene. Dallas police have not made any arrests. The victim's identity has not been disclosed yet either. A 50-year-old man faces charges for allegedly shooting his neighbor. Richard Montoya was arrested after the incident in El Paso. Investigators learned the suspect and victim had a long-running dispute. Montoya claimed he fired his gun in self-defense and the victim suffered critical injuries. Montoya is charged with aggravated assault and other related offenses. Two people face charges after a weekend crash in Dallas injures several pedestrians. Four people were struck by a vehicle. Three got sent to the hospital, all with non-life-threatening injuries. The driver of the pickup truck was arrested and charged with DWI. A passenger in the truck was also arrested on unrelated charges. I'm Joe Morano.
9: ADHD. It's the child who can't pay attention or sit still in school, right? 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Attention Deficit Hyperactivity Disorder, or ADHD, can be complicated and it can last a lifetime. 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
1: The NTSB has recovered the flight data and audio recorders from the deadly plane crash at Miami International Airport Sunday. Five people were killed and five others injured when an Amazon cargo plane went off the runway while landing. It's primary day in New Hampshire, with voters heading to the polls on Tuesday to decide who moves forward in races for the Senate, House, and governor. The Senate race is getting the most attention, with Democratic Senator Jean Shaheen not seeking re-election, leaving her seat open. Former New York City Mayor Rudy Giuliani is urging current Mayor Zohran Mamdani not to attend Friday's 9/11 remembrance ceremony. Giuliani said in an interview with Newsmax he's offended Mamdani is coming, saying that the current mayor doesn't agree that September 11th was an Islamic terrorist attack on the United States of America. A petition circulated by some 9/11 victims' families urging Mamdani to reconsider has drawn 100,000 signatures. I'm Tammy Trujillo.
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4: I'm Julian Edelman. 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
7: The NTSB has recovered the flight data and audio recorders from the deadly plane crash at Miami International Airport. More from Mark Mayfield.
8: Speaking Monday from Miami, NTSB Chairwoman Jennifer Homendy said her agency is determined to get to the bottom of what happened.
9: We are deeply, deeply committed to our duty, our responsibilities, to determine how this accident occurred, why it happened.
8: Five people were killed and five others injured when an Amazon cargo plane went off the runway while landing Sunday afternoon. The Boeing 767 was coming in from Puerto Rico. Omendi said it struck a van with several people inside, then struck a Toyota Corolla while sliding 1,500 feet past the paved surface. Omendi gave condolences to the families who lost their loved ones in the incident. I'm Mark Mayfield.
7: It's primary day in New Hampshire. Scott Carr has a preview.
10: Voters head to the polls in the Granite State to decide who'll move forward in races for the Senate, House, and Governor. The race for the U.S. Senate seat held by Jeanine Shaneen is getting most attention, with Democratic Congressman Chris Pappas emerging as the Democratic frontrunner. While on the Republican side, John E. Sununu has the benefit of strong statewide name recognition. Shaheen's not seeking re-election, leaving the seat open. I'm Scott Carr.
7: Former New York City Mayor Rudy Giuliani is urging current Mayor Zohran Mamdani not to attend Friday's 9/11 remembrance ceremony. Giuliani said in an interview with Newsmax he's offended that Mamdani is coming, saying that the current mayor doesn't agree that September 11th was an Islamic terrorist attack on the United States of America. A petition circulated by some 9/11 victims' families urging Mamdani to reconsider has drawn 100,000 signatures. Mamdani responded at Monday's West Indian Day parade, saying that he's proud to be the mayor of the city. He loves the city and he loves the country. Sierra and Russell Wilson are having another baby. The Goodies singer announced on Instagram Sunday that she's pregnant with her fifth child, the fourth with the former NFL quarterback. I'm Tammy Trujillo.
11: A driver was shot and killed in the Lake Highlands area of Dallas near a Family Dollar store. The shooting resulted in the driver crashing into a tree and was pronounced dead at the scene. Dallas police have not made any arrests. The victim's identity has not been disclosed yet either. A 50-year-old man faces charges for allegedly shooting his neighbor. Richard Montoya was arrested after the incident in El Paso. Investigators learned the suspect and victim had a long-running dispute. Montoya claimed he fired his gun in self-defense and the victim suffered critical injuries. Montoya is charged with aggravated assault and other related offenses. Two people face charges after a weekend crash in Dallas injures several pedestrians. Four people were struck by a vehicle. Three got sent to the hospital, all with non-life-threatening injuries. The driver of the pickup truck was arrested and charged with DWI. A passenger in the truck was also arrested on unrelated charges. I'm Joe Morano.
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1: Canada's new tariffs on billions of dollars in American goods are now in effect, escalating the trade fight with the U.S. The tariffs kicked in just after midnight and ranged from 15 to 50%, covering some $27 billion in U.S. imports. The tariffs target products including steel, dairy, appliances, farm equipment, electronics, and paper products. Canada says the tariffs are in response to the 50% duties imposed by President Trump on Canadian goods. The NTSB is moving forward with its investigation after recovering the flight data and audio recorders from the deadly crash of an Amazon cargo plane at Miami International Airport. Five people were killed and five others injured when the plane went off the runway while attempting to land on Sunday afternoon. A steel beam from the World Trade Center is set to go on display at the White House today as the nation prepares to mark the 25th anniversary of the 9/11 terror attacks. The Tunnel to Towers Steel Across America tour is bringing the 16,000-pound beam to the Ellipse. I'm Tammy Trujillo.
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8: Canada's new tariffs on billions of dollars of American goods are now in effect. We get more from Scott Carr.
9: The tariffs range from 15 to 50%, covering more than $27 billion in U.S. imports. They target products including steel, dairy, appliances, farm equipment, electronics, and paper products. Canadian officials say it's in response to the 50% duties imposed by President Trump on Canadian goods. This has tensions between President Trump and Canadian Prime Minister Mark Carney continue to rise, and with trade talks stalled. In Washington, I'm Scott Carr.
8: The NTSB is moving forward with its investigation after recovering the flight data and audio recorders from the deadly crash of an Amazon cargo plane at Miami International Airport. Five people were killed and five others injured when that plane went off the runway while attempting to land on Sunday afternoon. Speaking Monday in Miami, NTSB Chairman Jennifer Homendy confirmed the plane struck a van with several people inside while sliding 1,500 feet past the paved surface. Hunter Biden says he's launching a new meme coin called Laptop. It's a nod to the long-running political controversy surrounding former President Biden's son and his personal laptop. More from Mark Mayfield.
10: The debut, first reported by the Wall Street Journal, was teased with a video montage of news clips and political commentary referencing the device. The token will launch Wednesday. Meme coins carry no intrinsic value but often spike on social media buzz. Similar coins promoted by President Trump and First Lady Melania Trump surged briefly before collapsing. I'm Mark Mayfield.
8: A steel beam from the World Trade Center is set to go on display at the White House today as the nation prepares to mark the 25th anniversary of the 9/11 terror attacks. The Tunnel to Towers Steel Across America tour is bringing the 16,000-pound beam to the Ellipse. President Trump's expected to deliver remarks as he welcomes first responders to the White House for the event. I'm Tammy Trujillo.
0: Elon Musk's America Political Action Committee is getting involved in the U.S. Senate race in Texas to the tune of six figures. So far, the group laid out almost $250,000 to support GOP candidate Ken Paxton and attack his Democratic opponent, James Tallarico. A Texas man facing felony charges after phone threats against Governor Greg Abbott, according to the DPS. They arrested him at his home about 70 miles south of Fort Worth and booked him in the Travis County Jail. The charge is making a terroristic threat against a public servant. The suspect's bail set at $250,000. And Harris County Judge Lena Hidalgo wants the Commissioner's Court to discuss questions that have arisen about the county's use of flock cameras. Hidalgo is calling for county commissioners to hold a special meeting for a public discussion about automated license plate readers. I'm John Wesley Downey.
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11: Daphne Caruana Galizia was a Maltese investigative journalist and blogger who spent her life fighting for truth, justice, and decency in a country overrun by corruption. 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
1: 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We get more from Scott Carr.
2: The tariffs range from 15 to 50%, covering more than $27 billion in U.S. imports. They target products including steel, dairy, appliances, farm equipment, electronics, and paper products. Canadian officials say it's in response to the 50% duties imposed by President Trump on Canadian goods. This has tensions between President Trump and Canadian Prime Minister Mark Carney continue to rise, and with trade talks stalled. In Washington, I'm Scott Carr.
1: The NTSB is working to determine what caused an Amazon cargo plane to overshoot a runway while attempting to land at Miami International Airport on Sunday. Five people were killed and several others seriously hurt in the incident. And there appears to be a shortage of estrogen patches used to treat symptoms of menopause. The FDA says it is aware of reports of patients having difficulty accessing the patches. I'm Mark Mayfield.
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11: Canada's new tariffs on billions of dollars in American goods are now in effect. We get more from Scott Carr.
12: The tariffs range from 15 to 50%, covering more than $27 billion in U.S. imports. They target products including steel, dairy, appliances, farm equipment, electronics, and paper products. Canadian officials say it's in response to the 50% duties imposed by President Trump on Canadian goods. This has tensions between President Trump and Canadian Prime Minister Mark Carney continue to rise, and with trade talks stalled. In Washington, I'm Scott Carr.
11: Former New York City Mayor Rudy Giuliani says current Mayor Zoran Mamdani should skip this week's 9/11 remembrance ceremony. Giuliani said in an interview with Newsmax that he has offended Mamdani's coming, saying that the current mayor doesn't agree that September the 11th was an Islamic terrorist attack on the United States of America. A petition circulated by some 9/11 families urging Mamdani to reconsider has drawn 100,000 signatures. The NTSB has recovered the flight data and audio recorders from the deadly plane crash at Miami International Airport. Speaking Monday from Miami, NTSB Chairwoman Jennifer Homendy said her agency is determined to get to the bottom of what happened.
13: We are deeply, deeply committed to our duty, our responsibilities to determine how this accident occurred, why it happened.
11: The aftermath of Sunday's deadly crash of an Amazon cargo plane will continue to be felt at Miami International Airport today. Almost 600 flights were canceled or delayed yesterday, and two of the airport's four runways are still closed. Five people were killed and several others were seriously injured. And a shortage of estrogen patches used to treat symptoms of menopause has got the government's attention. The Food and Drug Administration says it is aware of reports of patients having difficulty accessing the patches, and it's working with manufacturers to increase supply. I'm Mark Mayfield.
14: President Donald Trump's MAGA Incorporated is getting involved in the U.S. Senate race in Texas. The super PAC made a $10 million ad buy for TV streaming and digital advertising, representing MAGA Incorporated's first expenditure of the upcoming general election. Half of the outlay will cover positive ads boosting Republican candidate Ken Paxton, a Trump ally, and the other half will pay for negative messaging directed against Democrat candidate James Tallarico. This comes as the Republican Party's holding holding its first ever midterm convention in Dallas this week. The feds are cracking down on schools for truckers that do not require students to speak English.
15: If they can't speak English, can't interact appropriately with law enforcement officers, can't read digital signs.
14: John Esparza with the Texas Trucking Association says the move will make the road safer for everybody. I'm Charity McCurdy.
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16: Just before midnight on Saturday, February 19th, 2005, Danielle Imbo and her friend Richard Patron left a crowded Philadelphia bar. The two 30-somethings planned to walk to Richard's truck and drive home, but they never made it.
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16: 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The FBI called it murder for hire.
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20: Both of them weren't the target. One of them was the target. The other one was wrong place, wrong time.
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16: I'm Andrea Gunning. In this series, I dig into my own investigation to find answers for the families and get justice for Richard and Danielle.
17: I just want some peace for my sister's soul, and I want some peace for my mother.
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0: Mayor Derek Kawakami warns there's potential for devastating storm surge.
1: Our biggest concern, of course, is impacts from Hurricane Lowell could include increased rain, which means if you are in a flood-prone area, we have a high degree of concern for your safety.
0: Lowell will come within 100 miles of Kauai. The storm has sustained winds of 110 miles an hour. There's been another art heist in Europe. Early this morning, thieves made off with three paintings from the French Riviera designated to the artist Renoir. Local and national police now say they're searching for two suspects. Hollywood is toasting a summer for the ages.
2: You're a man who needs to control his fate. But you cannot control this.
3: No one could stand between me and home. Not even the gods.
0: Yeah, well, the gods gave theaters the gift of The Odyssey and a new Spider-Man movie. They led the charge for the highest grossing summer of all time at the box office. From the start of May through Labor Day, theaters raked in $4.7 billion.
4: Jeez.
0: Oh, yeah, a lot of popcorn.
4: I knew it was a good summer. I didn't know it was that good.
0: The best.
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4: Thanks for being with us. Welcome to Tuesday. A new study from the National Bureau of Economic Research finds that worker use of artificial intelligence has been widespread but shallow. What that means from Andrew Keschner, personal finance reporter at MarketWatch. Andy, take us through it.
18: What it's showing is what these folks did is they surveyed people, They asked what their jobs were and how often they used AI for what tasks. And, you know, there has been this, there's some interesting takeaways. First off, the

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1: New Hampshire voters are headed to the polls today for primary elections that will decide who advances in races for the Senate, House, and Governor. The biggest attention is on the open Senate seat being vacated by Democrat Gene Shaheen. A New York City firefighter has died of World Trade Center-related illness just days before the 25th anniversary of the 9/11 terror attacks. Here's Tammy Trujillo.
2: Retired FDNY Lieutenant Gerald Riley of Ladder 22 died last Thursday. The Uniformed Firefighters Association says Riley was a devoted husband, father, and grandfather and showed unwavering dedication during rescue and recovery operations at Ground Zero. He died at the age of 75. The Never Forget Project says that 343 firefighters were killed on 9/11. Over 100 have died of World Trade Center-related injuries or illness, and thousands more are now sick. I'm Tammy Trujillo.
1: And the NTSB is examining the flight recorders recovered from a deadly Amazon cargo plane crash at Miami International Airport. I'm Mark Mayfield.
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4: There was a murder in Central Ohio that many people still don't want to talk about. The man who committed that crime once sat on death row, but now he's on the run. His name is Lester Eubanks. Lester didn't tunnel out of prison or scale a stone wall. On a December morning in 1973, he and a small group of inmates were granted permission to walk outside prison walls. His handcuffs were taken off. He changed into civilian clothing, and he and three others were driven to a local mall. They were told they could wander the stores and were asked to return to a designated meeting spot. Hours later, all the inmates came back, except Lester Eubanks. And he hasn't been seen since.
5: He had a full plan. The guy had a plan.
6: I was just astounded that this could actually happen.
4: There were many years when it seemed like no one was even looking for Lester. But recently, his whereabouts have become the focus of the U.S. Marshals Service, the federal agents who track fugitives. The case is testing the marshals.
7: Those nine lives are running out, and we're going to catch up with Lester.
4: And is being urged on by those hurt most by Lester's crime.
8: He's had enough free time. He confessed to the crime, and his time is up.
4: I'm Sunny Hostin with ABC News. Over the past year, a team from the ABC News investigative unit joined the search for Lester Eubanks. They uncovered new leads, possible sightings, and at every turn found resistance from those who want Lester Eubanks to be forgotten. What they've uncovered is a case that's about more than murder. It's about family loyalty, a life on the run, and a first-hand look at how the U.S. Marshals are trying to solve one of the oldest fugitive cases in American history. Now, they may be closer than ever. From ABC News.
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0: Thanks for spending time with us. Welcome to Tuesday. It is time now for the mic drop with this morning's Mike Gavin.
1: Good morning. Well, we're certainly hoping this isn't becoming a trend, but it appears another player has pretended to be a pro athlete for attempted financial gain. We told you about the guy who became infamous recently for posing as a 49ers player in order to trick women into giving him money for investments. Now a more low-tech scam in Georgia. A man allegedly stole a $90,000 BMW SUV from a hotel by convincing valet workers that he was a professional basketball player who owned the car. Surveillance footage caught the suspect walking through the hotel lobby, removing belongings from a white Audi, then showing a valet ticket for a gray 2026 BMW X5 parked at the Hyatt Regency Savannah. Reportedly, the suspect told the valet he was a professional basketball player who had multiple cars parked at the hotel. Once he was inside the BMW, he drove off. The car that was stolen was given out as a loaner vehicle to a guest staying at the hotel. At last check, neither the car nor the fake pro hoops player had been found.
0: Oh, wow.
1: Yeah.
0: So it's still out there.
1: Apparently still on the loose.
0: Wow. I thought that the vehicle would just be easy to track with any measures of different technology inside it.
1: I think they said they did sort of track. At one point, they did find its location via a tracker. But again, I don't think they actually were able to catch up to the car or the driver as of yet.
0: I got to be honest, Mike. If I swiped a $90,000 new BMW SUV, I'm not that eager to abandon it either. Yeah. Keep it around.
1: Yeah.
0: I like this thing.
1: See how long you can keep this thing going. Yeah. I mean, you know, that's why you stole it, I assume.
0: Right.
1: You thought it was a cool car. Now, perhaps at some point he might want to sell it and recoup his investment here.
0: Right.
1: But for a little while, anyway, you're going to want to tool around town with it.
0: I don't want to impress the neighbors. I'm not stealing a Toyota Corolla. I'm going for the BMW SUV.
1: Yeah. And, you know, not everyone likes to make a big deal about their birthday, but it's hard to ignore those ones that end in zeros. San Francisco 49ers defensive coordinator Raheem Morris celebrated one of those last week, or did he? The 49ers left for their season opening game in Australia last Wednesday, September 2nd, and Morris's 50th birthday was September 3rd. Unfortunately, the team plane crossed the international dateline during the flight and didn't land until the morning of September 4th. Essentially skipping September 3rd altogether. Social media commenters had lots of laughs and jokes, with many joking that this officially makes Morris a 49er for life.
0: Because he was about to turn 50.
1: Yeah, you see what they did there? Yeah.
0: So could, I don't know. Maybe he just celebrates double next year?
1: You could do that.
0: 51 and 50 together?
1: Yeah, yeah. You know, some people say, like, you know, forever, they're always 29. You know, how old are you? Oh, I'm 29. I've been 29 for, you know, 30 straight years.
0: Yeah.
1: And he could just be 49 forever at this point. I think he's allowed.
0: A valid case.
1: Yeah.
0: That is a funny story, actually. That's really good.
1: Yep, sorry. No birthday this year.
0: Sorry, Raheem. Maybe next year.
1: Yeah.
0: Thank you, Mike. 13 minutes now in front of the hour. On This Morning, America's First News.
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2: The NFL season kicks off this week. Experts say Americans are expected to wager nearly $30 billion on games through legal sports books this season. The American Gaming Association says betting remains popular because it gives fans another way to engage with the sport and generate tax revenue for states. Experts do warn about the downsides. Easy access to mobile betting apps can increase the risk of problem gambling and financial losses. Responsible gaming advocates remind bettors to set a budget and only wager what they can afford to lose. An increasing number of people are being scammed through mobile payment apps like Venmo, Zelle, Cash App, and PayPal. Jason Horton with the Oregon Division of Financial Regulation says sometimes they will impersonate someone you know, so please be careful.
3: They'll set up a fake account and they'll impersonate someone you work with, a friend, a landlord, other people you may know, and they'll pretend to be them and request money from you.
2: Also, he says in one scam, they'll send you money and then claim it's an accident and ask you to return the money.
3: Generally, they have used a stolen bank account or credit card to send that money. And when you send them back, they have your information.
2: Just remember, with any financial institution, if you are not the first person to make the contact, it is probably a scam. If you love just reading an old-fashioned newspaper, another one going away next year after more than two centuries as an American institution.
4: The Saturday Evening Post, best known for its iconic

0: Electronic Illustrations by Norman Rockwell will stop publication of its print edition in the new year. Founded in 1821, the magazine's January issue will be its final print edition, and future issues will be online only. The publisher cited rising production costs, declining advertising revenue, and shifting reader habits. Archives of the Post, including those Rockwell images, will be preserved online. I'm Rory O'Neill.
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0: take a look under your bed. Find stuff under there? What about jobs? No? Now try your basement. There's a pair of overalls that overall you're not so into anymore. A perfectly good laptop that hasn't sat in your lap in months. And even more stuff, but still no jobs? Well, you really have both. See, stuff is defined as household articles considered as a group. 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Wait, no longer needed? 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
2: A steel beam from the World Trade Center is set to go on display at the White House today as the nation prepares to mark the 25th anniversary of the 9/11 terror attacks. Mark Mayfield with more.
3: The Tunnel to Towers Steel Across America tour is bringing the 16,000-pound beam to the Ellipse. President Trump is expected to deliver remarks. I'm Mark Mayfield.
2: Canada's new tariffs on billions of dollars in American goods are now in effect. We get more from Scott Carr.
4: The tariffs range from 15 to 50%, covering more than $27 billion in U.S. imports. They target products including steel, dairy, appliances, farm equipment, electronics, and paper products. Canadian officials say it's in response to the 50% duties imposed by President Trump on Canadian goods. This as tensions between President Trump and Canadian Prime Minister Mark Carney continue to rise, and with trade talks stalled. In Washington, I'm Scott Carr.
2: It's primary day in New Hampshire. Voters head to the polls today to decide who moves forward in races for the Senate, House, and governor. The Senate race is getting the most attention, with Democratic Senator Jeanne Shaheen not seeking re-election, leaving this seat open. The NTSB has recovered the flight data and audio recorders from the deadly plane crash at Miami International Airport. Speaking Monday from Miami, NTSB Chairwoman Jennifer Homendy said her agency is determined to get to the bottom of what happened.
5: We are deeply, deeply committed to our duty, our responsibilities to determine how this accident occurred, why it happened.
2: Five people were killed, five others injured when an Amazon cargo plane went off the runway while landing Sunday afternoon. The Boeing 767 was coming in from Puerto Rico. I'm Michael Kastner.
6: President Donald Trump's MAGA Incorporated is getting involved in the U.S. Senate race in Texas. The super PAC made a $10 million ad buy for TV streaming and digital advertising, representing MAGA Incorporated's first expenditure of the upcoming general election. Half of the outlay will cover positive ads boosting Republican candidate Ken Paxton, a Trump ally, and the other half will pay for negative messaging directed against Democrat candidate James Tallarico. This comes as the Republican Party is holding its first ever midterm convention in Dallas this week. The feds are cracking down on schools for truckers that do not require students to speak English.
7: If they can't speak English, can't interact appropriately with law enforcement officers, can't read digital signs.
6: John Esparza with the Texas Trucking Association says the move will make the road safer for everybody. I'm Charity McCurdy.
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9: Imagine you're struggling with back pain for months. No one can tell you what's wrong. Then you find a doctor.
10: And the words that he said that I wanted to hear was, I can fix you. And, you know, those are magic words. I was in pain and somebody, a neurosurgeon, said I could fix you.
9: You trust he'll take care of your problem.
11: Nothing but good reports and a list of accolades that were two pages long.
12: When you talk to him, he's engaging, he seems very intelligent, he's witty, he's charming.
13: He'd always talk about, I'm going to be a doctor.
12: But he has this dark side that he likes to keep separate and hidden from everybody else.
9: This is a story about 33 patients who put their trust in a prominent surgeon in Dallas.
13: State your full name for the record.
14: Christopher Daniel Dunch.
9: And wish they hadn't.
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17: 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This was attempted murder.
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9: From Wondery, the network behind Dirty John, I'm your host and reporter, Laura Beal. 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
25: Starting your morning off right. A new way of talk. A new way of understanding. Because we're in this together. This is your morning show with Michael Del Giorno.
26: How I spent my summer vacation. Sick.
27: You sick?
26: Timing's everything, isn't it?
27: I thought you just had a nagging cough. I didn't know you were sick.
26: That would be lung cancer if I sounded like that. 7 minutes after the hour, good morning and welcome to Tuesday, September the 8th, year of our Lord, 2026. It's primary day in New Hampshire. Billions of dollars of American goods are now subject to Canadian tariffs. We're looking at milk, steel, aluminum products, 50%, cheese, paper, household appliances. Glad I bought that refrigerator a few months ago, 25%. Technology, tools, industrial equipment, 15%. Covers products ranging from wine, hockey equipment, and cement, including energy, fish, and critical minerals. It's a 50% tariff going into effect overnight. The NTSB is moving forward with its investigation after recovering the flight data and auto recorders from the deadly crash of an Amazon cargo plane at Miami's International Airport. White House is going to have a steel beam from the World Trade Center on display today. Former New York City Mayor Rudy Giuliani says the current mayor, Zoran Mamdani, should probably skip this week's 9/11 remembrance ceremonies. And gas prices remain high as the long holiday weekend winds down. So welcome to this week, a shortened week from Labor Day. We will have the kickoff of NFL football and gaming, as it's more affectionately known these days. And we march towards a 9/11 25th anniversary at Ground Zero, our nation's capital, the Pentagon, and a field in Shanksville, Pennsylvania. You know, it begs the question. And I know we're going to talk to Colonel Stephen Bucci later in the third hour. If you can't be available in the third hour, that's why we have the podcast. Didn't take long to get to a shameless plug, did it?
28: That's what we do.
26: But we're going to visit with Colonel Bucci about 9/11 25 years later and what we've learned. And are we any safer today than 25 years ago? And I think, you know, the answer is probably yes and no. Watch the documentary on 9/11, and the thesis of it was basically we're at a reflection point, that we're about to enter a time where memory slips into history. Now, keep in mind, if you're anything around 8, 7, I don't know. I was very aware of things at 6, 7. But even if you do 5, if you're 5 years old at 9/11, that means you're 30 today. So you're looking at anywhere from anybody 30 to 35 years or younger. They don't have a personal recollection of 9/11. Now, you've heard people say that. That's nothing radically new waking up this morning. But think about that. And time is such a profound earthly element that doesn't exist in eternity. But if you were 35 years old in 1993, you probably don't have a recollection of seeing a president assassinated. Or when I was growing up, watching black and white videos of Adolf Hitler. That was about 30 years ago. Adolf Hitler did not seem like he was anywhere in proximity to my life. Not real life. Part of that was black and white, right? You'd see him screaming in black and white, and that seemed like a long time ago. Oh, black and white, that's when my parents were little. Oh, 9/11, that's when my parents were young. What is the impact of the difference of personally remembering and then history? Well, one is subject to how it felt to experience it. Really experience it. If you were on any of the Hawaiian Islands during Pearl Harbor, you had a much different experience than we did in a classroom or a movie theater. You're also subject to how one teaches it to you. And I don't have to tell you, education is not a pure science anymore. Nor are documentaries, television, or motion pictures. It's not just the story changes second to third to fourth hand. It's purposely narrativized or sanitized. There's probably nothing we can reflect on all this week as we approach the 25th anniversary of 9/11 that this subject of. What's been remembered, what's been forgotten, what's been polished, what's been erased. What's the difference between actually having lived it and learned about it? That moment that 9/11 slips into history and away from personal experience is a big moment. And we don't live in the same times we used to. You didn't just have 9/11, you had the birth of social media and the internet and the wild, wild west of outrage. Just the influence of the conspiracy theorists that run wild on the internet. I mean, you saw what happened to Charlie Kirk's death minutes after he was shot. Let alone 9/11 25 years later. There's a percentage of America that thinks it was an inside job. Questions like, how did 9/11 change us, become harder and harder to answer and really dissect? And you will find, it reminds me of when we were going through COVID, and I made a statement one time, and it was just so true, and it stuck. I really felt like at the end of the day, COVID revealed more than it did. people that ran around for generations paranoid about the Antichrist and the end of times. Wow, what I saw during COVID, if that was a dry run for the Antichrist, we're ready. I mean, bring them on. There's very few things 9/11 hasn't changed. And at some point, you have to at least ask the question. I'm not suggesting it's an answer, but it's a question. Did Bin Laden do far more, even after his death, let alone after 9/11, because of our reaction, not response? And in that sense, when I look at the 9/11 Commission findings, they weren't serious findings. And they make me wonder if we're any more serious today. Do we have a lot of security in place? Yeah. Do we have the enemy in focus? No. And that's a criticism at every level. Because there are those that don't know how, and it's difficult, I'll grant you, to differentiate between jihadist Islam and a Muslim. Any better today than 25 years ago? I can tell you the conditions, this will be a very tough question for Colonel Bucci, the conditions in Afghanistan, Iraq, I mean, when I watched Barack Obama negotiating the end of the war with the Taliban, that was a surreal moment. It doesn't get any weirder than that. And it would be hard to look at the exit of Afghanistan after 20 years of war and claim any sense of victory. So really, where are we 25 years later? And are we even serious enough of people to have that conversation? And I don't suggest that I have all the answers or that collectively together we do. But are we even asking the right questions? Are we even the right jury of peers? Is this going to be a remembrance or an honoring? Is this going to be a remembrance or just another issue of divide in a nation that loves to pick sides, have firm, immovable opinions without the discomfort of thought? It's a frightening proposition. And lucky for us, we got all week to explore it. And some really smart people to explore it with. Labor Day is behind us. A 25th anniversary of the worst terrorist attack on American soil that could happen again. If we forget. If. We lose our sense. And senses of the lessons. Lose too much of it, and you've lost already, whether they attack again or not. Kick that around and more. Rory's going to have the latest as diplomacy ramps up with Ukraine and Russia. Of all the sounds of the day, it happens to be the worst quality, but of the most significant substance. Some of the comments made by the negotiating team. And if you think we have an endless war with Iran, how about the one that's going on 6 years? We'll get the latest with Rory on that. Stephen Bucci is going to be joining us, the Colonel, on 9/11, 25 years later. Of course, sounds of the day and more. Miss a little, you'll miss a lot. Miss a lot. And of course, we will miss you. But lucky for you, there'll be the podcast. Just search Your Morning Show into your iHeart app. It'll pop up. Give it a program. I give everybody else a plug for a program. Program us.
27: Yeah.
26: That way our podcast is waiting for you every morning. Sicker than a dog, but good to be back with you. I am Michael DelGiorno. Well, gold and silver recently soared to record highs. Then it pulled back a little bit. So question number one, are precious metals still a good buy? Well, major banks think so. In fact, they're forecasting even higher prices ahead. And why? Well, $40+ trillion of national debt, a declining dollar, inflation that keeps shrinking our savings. Even with corrections along the way, gold remains historically a hedge for wealth protection. That's why Morgan Stanley ditched the 60-40 stock-to-bond portfolio ratio. They're now recommending up to 20% in precious metals. 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All right, 21 minutes after the hour. One chance to live this Tuesday, September the 8th, the year of our Lord, 2026. It'll never happen again. We must understand it together because we're all in it together. This is your day, and this is your morning show. Hey, don't just start your day off right. Keep it right all day. 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
4: 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A black man from the projects comes forward with information about the case.
6: He says the police are his friends.
4: But out of nowhere, he goes from star witness to prime suspect.
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4: the system is hungry for a conviction. Lee Harris is sentenced to 90 years.
7: I get 90 years for killing somebody I have never seen.
4: Behind bars, Lee finds an unlikely ally in his cellie, Robert. The pair are like chalk and cheese. There's no way their paths would ever cross on the outside. But as a fellow inmate, Robert sees through the lies and vows to do the unthinkable. Clear Lee's name.
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0: Thousands more are now sick. I'm Tammy Trujillo.
1: Canada's new tariffs on billions of dollars of American goods are now in effect.
2: The tariffs range from 15 to 50%, covering more than $27 billion in U.S. imports. They target products including steel, dairy, appliances, farm equipment, electronics, and paper products. Canadian officials say it's in response to the 50% duties imposed by President Trump on Canadian goods. This has tensions between President Trump and Canadian Prime Minister Mark Carney continue to rise, and with trade talks stalled. In Washington, I'm Scott Carr.
1: NFL regular season kicks off Wednesday night, 7:20 on NBC. Patriots and Seahawks and 49ers and Rams Thursday night on Netflix. We have the top 10 out in college football. Ohio State, the Buckeyes are number one. Oregon 2, Georgia 3, Notre Dame 4, Texas 5, Indiana, Miami, Texas A&M, Ole Miss, and Oklahoma round out the top 10. Birthdays today. Rapper Wiz Khalifa?
3: Khalifa.
1: Is that how I say it?
3: Yeah, that's how you do it. That's good.
1: The Wiz, 39 years old. Pink is 47. Boyne Sanders is 85. And Roger Kababe of Sacramento, California, listening on KSTE, is 67 today. If it's your birthday, happy birthday. We're so glad you were born. After your morning show, keep it right here for Glenn Beck. Your morning show and Glenn Beck. We start your mornings off right on News Radio 690 KTSM.
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6: A steel beam from the World Trade Center is set to go on display today at the White House as the nation prepares to mark the 25th anniversary of the 9/11 terror attacks. The Tunnel to Towers Steel Across America tour is bringing the 16,000-pound beam to the Ellipse. Canada's new tariffs on billions of dollars in American goods are now in effect, escalating the trade fight with the U.S. The tariffs kicked in just after midnight and range from 15 to 50%, covering some $27 billion in U.S. imports. They target products including steel, dairy, appliances, farm equipment, electronics, and paper products.
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6: 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It's Star Trek Day. It celebrates the day back in 1966 that the television show Star Trek debuted on NBC. I'm Michael Kastner.
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18: Hey, this is Jamie Loftus, and this is my new weekly show, 16th Minute of Fame, the podcast where every episode I take a closer look at an internet character of the day. Who were they? What made them so notorious? How did the internet, or sometimes the algorithm, choose them? And what does a person do when they're suddenly confronted with more attention than the human psyche can handle? Take The Dress, a story that went uber viral in early 2015 in spite of being, well, kind of a boring optical illusion. A mother of the bride in Scotland took a picture of a dress she was thinking about wearing to her daughter's wedding. But she saw the dress as blue with black lace, and her daughter saw it as white with gold lace. One BuzzFeed post later, every single person on the internet was talking about the dress. But to me, The Dress is a story about the last couple of months when the internet was still sort of fun. It was shortly before the stories that spread across the internet stopped being driven by exploited millennials with useless arts degrees and started being decided by algorithms hell-bent on growing internet usership at all costs. And on a long enough timeline, the story of The Dress is one entangled with abuse and media exploitation. Internet history is a tricky thing to be invested in. 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With the team at Cool Zone Media, we're taking these characters' 16th minute of fame to see what their moment meant to them and what it says about us.
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21: Of the people, by the people, for the people. 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
1: 35 minutes after the hour, early bird gets the worm, sleepy squirrel misses the nuts, so rise and shine. Throw that leg off the bed. If I can play hurt and sick, you can rise and listen well. If you're just waking up, gas prices remain high as the long holiday weekend winds down. It's primary day for New Hampshire today, and billions. B is in Ross Perot. Was that a reprise?
22: I don't know. It just kind of started again.
1: Is that one of my faucets leaking?
22: That's the 12-inch remix.
1: Billions of dollars in American goods are now subject to Canadian tariffs. Good morning and welcome to Tuesday, September the 8th, 2026. 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I'm Michael Del Giorno, sick and all. Can't have your morning show without your voice. 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Press it. It'll professionally count you down, 3, 2, 1. Give you 30 seconds to make a comment, ask a question. And instantly, you say it, you send it, and we all hear it. You take your place at this morning's kitchen table. No more rotting on hold, and no more ignoring listeners. Talk radio is a conversation again. Let's start with, I can't do Elvis when I'm sick. Priscilla in Memphis.
23: Good morning, Michael. Priscilla from Memphis here. Welcome back to the kitchen table. We missed you. And happy belated birthday. And I'm sorry that you're sick.
1: You see, that's the love that only a woman can provide. Did you hear the compassion in her voice?
22: She was like warm soup, wasn't she?
1: Compare Priscilla to Red. Suck it up, big mouth. Fill some time. Read the prep. To Michael in Ohio.
24: Hi, Michael. This is Michael from Lebanon, Ohio. Welcome back. Hope you feel better soon. All these things that are going on, the questions that we wonder. Question I wonder, Michael, is do you think Michigan deserved one last play?
1: Well, we can't blame this one on gambling, number one, right? Because the spread was already shattered. Can you blame this on too much reviewing and camera reviewing? Did a ball hit the back of a foot out of bounds with 1/100th of 1 second? And yet you get the next play and you convert it. So did I think Michigan lost? Probably. Did they come away surviving? Yes. Are they going to get a beating? And I, look, at some point, I know we got a lot of people listening in Detroit and the Ann Arbor area. This was one of the highest recruited quarterbacks in all of college football. Even in above, he had a higher score than Arch Manning. And I think it's a bust. So I think OU is going to slap him silly next week anyway, so probably doesn't matter. But Red and I were talking off the air. I think everybody that has a vote in the top 10 was obviously enjoying a three-day weekend, because we all watched Oregon almost lose at home to Boise State. And they're still number two in the country. And who didn't? And I know I'm a homer because I went there. But if I didn't go to LSU, look, this is an all-star team. This is a stacked Lane Kiffin team.
0: The paid professionals.
1: These are like the best of the SEC. And they just, I mean, steamrolled Clemson 51-10. And you got them at 11? I don't know if I get that one. I mean, at least OU beat up on somebody that, you know, they should beat up on. And I understand why they're 10th, but I don't know. I'm looking at that top 10, and it doesn't look like anybody watched the games but me this weekend. But isn't it nice to have football back? And we have the NFL that's going to get us underway. For the NFL, we're going to start, like we always do, I guess, with a kickoff game. It used to be Thursday night. Now it's Wednesday night. The New England Patriots and the Seattle Seahawks will kick off the 2026 NFL regular season. That'll be Wednesday night at 7:20. And then I think they're playing in Europe somewhere, aren't they? The 49ers and the Rams? Oh, look at Red scrambling. Yeah, oh, do no, your no, job, too. Healthy boy. Why don't you it's add Germany. Something? What?
2: They're playing in Germany.
1: Germany. All right, that's Europe. Last I looked.
0: Close enough.
2: It still is, I guess.
1: 49ers and Rams. And I think it's the Rams that are saying, well, we're going to try to get there as late as possible so that there's no jet lag effect. Imagine go through, you know, you don't play all preseason and your first game is in Germany. Only the NFL. And follow the bouncing ball all year. We're going to have to tell you, you know, exactly where games are because they're somewhere different. That one on Netflix Wednesday night, we kick off with the Patriots and Seahawks on NBC. Lisa is also in Memphis, right? A lot of Memphis. And is this another welcome back? Because I feel welcomed.
0: Absolutely.
4: Michael D., Lisa in Tennessee. Yes, we all missed you. I'm hearing all the regulars calling in this morning. And yeah, the guys that covered for you did a great job as well. I did get a chance to listen to some of your podcasts, shows that I missed. And I missed your birthday. I didn't realize it was your birthday. So I'm sorry you're sick, but I hope you at least had a great birthday. And welcome back. My morning show is your morning show.
1: Did I have a great birthday? My brother flew in.
0: Great ones, though. I mean, you know, they can't all be.
1: Well, I mean, you know, when you could collect Social Security now officially, I look around. I can't believe that Joan and Bob's youngest son is 62. But I don't, you know, I don't feel 62. I don't look 62. I don't think about being 62. And if our only eternal life is Christ's life, mine has already begun. So who's counting anymore? But it was a good birthday. Then I went to Ohio, got to spend some time with DZ. As I mentioned, so much for the best laid plans. The whole point was to get away from the surface of the sun that we've been living in. Golf since June has been like a survival of the fittest. And it doesn't matter how many gloves I bring, they're not enough. You sweat through. Can't hold the club. You're dehydrated. You're feeling dizzy. I just wanted to go play golf somewhere where I wasn't, you know, surviving, but playing and enjoying myself.
0: For you?
1: Well, the coolest day was 93, felt like 102.
0: Okay.
1: And then we had one that was 96. I don't want to exaggerate. DC will be here tomorrow, but I think 96 felt like 106.
0: Wow.
1: So it was obnoxious.
0: Wow.
1: And Norm, DZ, and me, we were weathering it. But I did get to play Tippy Canoe, which was a very beautiful private country club.
0: Nice.
1: Where I am king, Youngstown, Ohio. And then, yes, you get on a plane. I think I know the... You ever do that when you're flying and you get home? You're like, I think I know the one that got me sick. I think I saw her coughing.
0: Yeah.
1: My way.
0: sniffling, wiping her nose as she walks down.
1: That's
0: the aisle.
1: What we need. When somebody sneezes or starts coughing on a plane, that's when the little oxygen thing needs to come down so we can all protect ourselves.
0: That's when I reach up and grab the little air vent blower and make sure that it's blowing in my face to blow all that stuff away.
1: I was leaving Cleveland and a horrific thunderstorm kicked up. So we weren't allowed to board the plane. We later loaded the plane and then got stuck on the plane from another thunderstorm. Oh, but that's another story. So I'm sitting there. They make the announcement. Of course, I can see it out the window. It looks like, you know, they're getting ready to film Wizard of Oz 3. Assuming Wicked was 2. Anyway, I digress. And as I'm sitting there, I'm hearing that loud in my ear.
0: Who was that?
1: Now, I'm at an airport and I'm thinking to myself, how fat is this person behind me?
0: Right.
1: That they're breathing like a farm animal. And I'm on the phone with my wife and I slowly turn around and I'm looking into the eyes of the largest dog I've ever seen in my life.
0: No kidding.
1: You know what?
0: What?
1: You two never do appreciate my stories, but you will. I did not take, this was right behind me, and you can tell, I turned around and took the picture.
0: You got Marmaduke back there?
1: And this is not an angle that created this. I'm telling you, this is the biggest dog I've ever witnessed in my life. Red?
0: Can't you check that? Can't you check a dog?
1: Oh, was that their, you know,
0: what if you're allergic
1: emotional
0: to
1: support animal? Why didn't they just bring, you know,
0: no
1: peanuts, a giraffe?
0: But you can bring a dog in?
1: This is like, if Michael Jackson would have seen this dog, he'd have been fine without farm animals. All right, so you ready? How long will this take to get to you, I think?
0: Probably just seconds.
1: And this is not an angle, because people are going to, I should put this on Facebook for people. This dog sitting is bigger than its owner sitting in the chair. That's what was breathing in my ear. Did you get it yet?
0: Holy smoke.
1: Isn't that the biggest dog you've ever seen in your life?
0: That's the dog from the Shaggy DA, isn't it?
1: I've never seen it. And by the way, there's a hat on the piece of luggage next to it. I presume that's his hat. What is he? He's about, I don't want to exaggerate. He's close to 4 feet sitting, isn't he?
0: Yeah, that's got to be 120 plus, right?
1: 120.
2: I have a friend who has a St. Bernard who's bigger than that.
1: Yeah. Oh, I don't know. I had two St. Bernards growing up, and I've had Newfies. I've never seen one that big. That's bigger than my friend Pete's. What are those white ones that live in the snow?
0: Oh,
1: I had the biggest dog. I don't even know what it was. And then of course, just like everything else. Oh, it's a giraffe doodle or something.
0: I was fixing to say, what type of doodle
2: did it
0: is
2: have
0: that?
2: Its own ticket?
1: Seriously, how would you like to have been on their row? Oh, this is my emotional support dog. Actually, come to think of it, I never saw him or heard him breathe on the plane. Maybe he was the pilot. I don't know.
0: I don't know.
2: Good that question. Dog might be bigger than the lady.
1: He was massive. I don't know standing up what he would have been, but he would have been closer to 7 feet than 6. I mean, sitting, he's 4 feet.
0: That's a big doodle.
1: And I did not, that's not an angle. And that's what he sounded like in my ear. Maybe he got me sick. Maybe I have kennel cough.
0: You got some puppy flu.
1: I got kennel cough. Flying is dirty, nasty business though, isn't it? And we pay for that.
0: Yeah.
1: All right, enough of my griping. I'm back. I'm ready to do my job. What is this week about? Is America going to understand 9/11 any better 25 years later? I suspect not, but we will prepare for that. Gas prices remain high as the long holiday weekend winds down. It's primary day in New Hampshire. Get ready to spend billions of more dollars on American goods, all subject to the Canadian tariffs. And New York City Mayor Rudy Giuliani says the current mayor, Mom Donnie, should skip 9/11 remembrance ceremonies. Oh, he'll be smirking and smiling and present, I assure you. That and more. We're going to get Rory O'Neill's take coming up in just a little bit on the latest on the investigation into the crash of that Amazon cargo plane over the weekend that killed 5 in Miami. And I know the NTSB is moving forward with its investigation. They recovered the flight data and audio recorders from the deadly crash. Hopefully they'll piece together some answers. And later in the third hour, Stephen Bucci on 9/11, 25 years later. So stick around. If you miss a little, you'll miss a lot. And thank you for all the welcome backs. When police were searching the car of the man who assassinated a Minnesota lawmaker and her husband in their home, they found a notebook. Inside were handwritten lists of 11 websites. Not weapon sites, data brokers. 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Not one, not two, not three, but your top five stories of the day coming up. Jimmy Brown from UB40 tomorrow. Red, red wine. I wonder if I did this show in reggae, if I'd be number one. And later this week, Jacqueline Smith, one of Charlie's Angels, out with a new book called I Once Knew a Guy Named Charlie. She'll soon know a guy named Michael. And you. That's later this week as Your Morning Show continues. 50 minutes after the hour.
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27: 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I'm Christian Spicer. I'm a writer, podcaster, and a huge fan of The Last of Us. 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
3: Canada's new tariffs on billions of dollars in American goods are now in effect, marking a step up in the trade war with the U.S. The tariffs kicked in just after midnight and range from 15 to 50%, covering some $27 billion in U.S. imports. They target products including steel, dairy, appliances, farm equipment, electronics, and paper products. Canada says the tariffs are in response to the 50% duties imposed by President Trump on Canadian goods. The NTSB has recovered the flight data and audio recorders from the deadly plane crash at Miami International Airport. More from Mark Mayfield.
4: Speaking Monday from Miami, NTSB Chairwoman Jennifer Homendy said her agency is determined to get to the bottom of what happened.
5: We are deeply, deeply committed to our duty, our responsibilities to determine how this accident occurred, why it happened.
4: Five people were killed and five others injured when an Amazon cargo plane went off the runway while landing Sunday afternoon. The Boeing 767 was coming in from Puerto Rico. Homendy said it struck a van with several people inside, then struck a Toyota Corolla while sliding 1,500 feet past the paved surface.
3: A steel beam from the World Trade Center will be going on display later today at the White House as the nation prepares to mark the 25th anniversary of the 9/11 terror attacks. The Tunnel to Towers Steel Across America tour is bringing the 16,000-pound beam to the Ellipse. It's primary day in New Hampshire today. More from Scott Carr.
6: Voters head to the polls in the Granite State to decide who'll move forward in races for the Senate, House, and governor. The race for the U.S. Senate seat held by Jeanine Shaneen is getting most attention, with Democratic Congressman Chris Pappas emerging as the Democratic frontrunner. While on the Republican side, John E. Sununu has the benefit of strong statewide name recognition.
3: Stock futures are falling to start the shortened week. I'm Michael Kastner.
7: President Donald Trump's MAGA Incorporated is getting involved in the U.S. Senate race in Texas. The super PAC made a $10 million ad buy for TV streaming and digital advertising, representing MAGA Incorporated's first expenditure of the upcoming general election. Half of the outlay will cover positive ads boosting Republican candidate Ken Paxton, a Trump ally, and the other half will pay for negative messaging directed against Democrat candidate James Tallarico. This comes as the Republican Party is holding its first ever midterm convention in Dallas this week. The feds are cracking down on schools for truckers that do not require students to speak English.
8: If they can't speak English, can't interact appropriately with law enforcement officers, can't read digital signs.
7: John Esparza with the Texas Trucking Association says the move will make the road safer for everybody. I'm Charity McCurdy.
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0: 27-24 over Florida State last night. The college football rankings have Ohio State number 1, Oregon 2, Georgia 3, Notre Dame 4, Texas 5, Indiana, Miami, Texas A&M, Ole Miss, and Oklahoma round out the top 10. NFL regular season kicks off Wednesday night, 7:20 on NBC. Patriots and Seahawks, then Friday night, 49ers and Rams from Germany, 7:35 on Netflix. Birthdays today, the rapper Wiz Khalifa, 39, singer Pink, 47, Bernie Sanders, United States Senator, presidential candidate, 85, and our listener Roger from KSTE in Sacramento is 67. If it's your birthday, happy birthday. So glad you were born. And thanks for waking up with your morning show.
1: 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I listen to The Morning Show with Michael DelGiorno on the way to school. You guys have a great, super positive day.
0: 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So are precious metals still a good buy? 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
3: Canada's new tariffs on billions of dollars in American goods are now in effect, marking a step up in the trade war with the U.S. The tariffs kicked in just after midnight and range from 15 to 50%, covering some $27 billion in U.S. imports. They target products including steel, dairy, appliances, farm equipment, electronics, and paper products. The aftermath of Sunday's deadly crash of an Amazon cargo plane will continue to be felt at Miami International today. Almost 600 flights were canceled or delayed yesterday, and two of the airport's four runways are still closed. A coastal flood advisory remains in effect for parts of Southern California. More from Mark Mayfield.
4: Over the weekend, multiple coastal communities were inundated with seawater as the tail end of a tropical storm pushed waves into the shore. Big, powerful waves are combining with high tides to cause minor flooding in various parts of the Southland.
3: Stock futures are falling to start the shortened week. I'm Michael Kastner.
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0: in this together. 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
1: Thank you, Mike McCann. Later this week, Jacqueline Smith, one of Charlie's Angels, out with a new book. I once knew a guy named Charlie. She'll soon know a guy named Michael. I will visit with her on Thursday. And then tomorrow, Jimmy Brown will be joining us from UB40. It's the 40th anniversary of Red Red Wine, and they're out with a new tour. We'll have more on that. I'm still kicking around what Bree Tennis was saying. So he never said, "Scotty, beam me up." That was never uttered. It gets you thinking about all these phrases that were actually never said. I think one of the greatest was Casablanca. He never said, "Play it again, Sam." He said, "Sam, that song, play it." Red was telling me that Hannibal Lecter never said, "Hello, Clarice."
2: Hello, Clarice.
1: He said, would he say, "Good evening, Clarice"? "Good evening, Clarice." I like "Hello, Clarice" better. And Darth Vader never said, "Luke, I'm your father." Maybe your talkbacks have more. Stephen Bucci on 9/11, 25 years later, next.
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15: Today is primary day in New Hampshire. Mark Mayfield reports.
16: Voters head to the polls to decide who moves forward in the races for Senate, House, and Governor. The Senate race is getting the most attention, with Democratic Senator Jeanne Shaheen not seeking re-election, leaving the seat open. Congressman Chris Pappas has emerged as the Democrat frontrunner, while John E. Sununu has the benefit of strong statewide name recognition on the Republican side. I'm Mark Mayfield.
15: Canada's new tariffs on billions of dollars in American goods are now in effect. Jagruti Dave reports that shortly before that happened, President Trump said Canadian aerospace company Bombardier should no longer be allowed to sell its planes in the U.S.
17: This seems to be a threat to put pressure on Canada at a sensitive moment, just before their tariffs come into effect, and because Canada is saying that it's not returning to the negotiating table until the U.S. is ready.
15: Trump made this statement in a Truth Social post yesterday. The tariffs kicked in just after midnight and range from 15 to 50%, covering some $27 billion in U.S. imports. They target products including steel, dairy, appliances, farm equipment, electronics, and paper products. Canada says the tariffs are in response to the 50% duties imposed by President Trump on Canadian goods. Former New York City Mayor Rudy Giuliani is urging current Mayor Zoran Mamdani not to attend Friday's 9/11 remembrance ceremony. Giuliani said in an interview with Newsmax that he is offended Mamdani is coming, saying that the current mayor doesn't agree that September 11th was an Islamic terrorist attack on the United States of America. Gas prices remain high with the long holiday weekend now in the rearview mirror. The average price for a gallon of regular unleaded is $4.15, according to AAA, same as yesterday. I'm Michael Kastner.
2: President Donald Trump's MAGA Incorporated is getting involved in the U.S. Senate race in Texas. The super PAC made a $10 million ad buy for TV streaming and digital advertising, representing MAGA Incorporated's first expenditure of the upcoming general election. Half of the outlay will cover positive ads boosting Republican candidate Ken Paxton, a Trump ally, and the other half will pay for negative messaging directed against Democrat candidate James Tallarico. This comes as the Republican Party is holding its first ever midterm convention in Dallas this week. The feds are cracking down on schools for truckers that do not require students to speak English.
4: If they can't speak English, can't interact appropriately with law enforcement officers, can't read digital signs.
2: John Esparza with the Texas Trucking Association says the move will make the road safer for everybody. I'm Charity McCurdy.
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27: I-10 eastbound and westbound, you are looking good. No issues, no accidents. We do have Montana Avenue. couple of slowdowns on the westbound side. One is from Rich Beam to George Dieter, a 5-minute delay, and a 6-minute delay on Montana Avenue from Waco Tanks to Tierra Este Road. That's traffic.
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7: Worse golfing conditions in Ohio than here in Tennessee, and then the worst respiratory infection ever from commercial air travel. I think I may not be ever leaving again. I'm only really healthy and safe here in my studio with
10: There's
7: you.
10: There's no place like home.
7: But it is wonderful to be back. Mary, listening in Boise, where they almost got a big win over Oregon.
12: Good morning, Michael. I am as happy as a little girl that you're back on the air this morning. Hope you're feeling well. I have a quick question, because it was Labor Day weekend, and I went to the store, and there's a whole aisle of Halloween candy there. So I've kind of want to know, if preseason NFL games don't count towards the team record, does preseason Halloween candy calories count? Can you ask Jared, maybe? Have a great day and get better.
28: Oh, they count. Trust me. They count.
7: Heath bars, Butterfingers, hands down my favorite. Every now and then, just mix in a Baby Ruth. Or go real old school and just a regular Hershey bar with an almond.
29: Yeah, what about the Almond Joys, the little bitty fun size?
7: I mean, you know, the celebration of demonic activity and ghosts and goblins. The candy? Now you're on to something. Gas prices remain high as the long holiday weekend is winding down. It's primary day in New Hampshire, and billions of dollars in American goods are now subject to Canadian tariffs. To break that down for you, I can tell you, it's upwards of a 50% tariff on milk, steel, aluminum products, 25% on cheese, paper, household appliances. Glad I got my refrigerator last month. Technology, tools, and industrial equipment, 15%. And you're also looking at products ranging from wine to hockey equipment and cement with slight tariff increases as well. And we did have big talks in Kyiv. That we thought were going to amount to maybe Vladimir Putin would take his off-ramp. And then bombing overnight makes us feel a little bit differently about that. And there is no bigger story this week than the 25th anniversary of 9/11. And whether you actually lived it and remember it, or whether you learned about it as it slips from personal experience into a history recollection. And the big question is, 25 years later, what have we learned? And how safer are we? Stephen Bucci's here, our colonel from the Heritage Foundation, largest think tank in the world, to discuss all of this. Let's start with Vladimir Putin. There is no path to victory. Why not take an off-ramp? How long is this guy going to fight?
30: You know, it's I always told people I didn't think Vladimir Putin was crazy. He thinks differently than we do, but he wasn't crazy. Now, I'm not sure my original assessment is accurate, because this is an irrational level of, you know, determination. I'm going to do this no matter what, no matter how much it costs me or my nation or people. You know, that's lunacy. That's not leadership. And, you know, he thinks of himself as a grand leader, you know, the new czar. But, you know, he is the new czar, because that's the way the czars used to think, too. Right? You know, the people's lives don't matter. So I'm not sure if there's an off-ramp for Putin, because he refuses to take the ones that are being, you know, offered to him. This is not a good situation. And I don't think President Trump is wise to push the Ukrainians and say, well, you guys need to give up something. What? They already lost a big chunk of their country. They get hit all the time. I just don't think that's the right answer to reward Putin.
7: I always thought, obviously, a young Vladimir Putin was probably not in favor of the dissolving of the Soviet Union, being of a KGB background. I never thought he was trying to bring back the Soviet Union as much as reassemble
1: the Russian Empire map. That doesn't seem possible any more than victory in Afghanistan seemed possible. The difference is he doesn't want to take the off ramp and admit it. But I don't think he's getting anywhere the longer this wages on. I guess at some point somebody has to say this out loud for a Trump administration and those he chooses to go and handle these negotiations. Another positive sign that blows up in their face before anybody could get up in the morning and talk about it, because the bombing overnight erased any optimism whatsoever that these talks were actually going to lead to somewhere. Ding in the Witkoff Kushner trust, I guess we would say, when it comes to negotiating all these things. They have made progress in other negotiations, but as far as this in Iran goes, there hasn't been much good news there. All right, 9/11, 25 years later. Wow. Well, what have we learned?
30: From a technical standpoint, the kind of business that I was in, from policy, from, counterintelligence, counterterrorism, we've learned a heck of a lot. We are so much better off than we were prior to 9/11 as far as our capabilities to deal with these things, to catch these things before they happen, to the point where the bad guys are left with nothing but, well, maybe we could convince somebody over the internet to do something for us, mostly because they're not all there. They've got their own psychological, mental health kind of issues. Well, maybe we could influence them, get them to do something, because all of us over here, wherever here is around the world, they can't get here to do it without getting caught. That's a good thing. We also have learned that there are limits to our desire for security. That some of the things we did, a la the Patriot Act, were maybe a step too far in the hearts of a big chunk of our citizenry. The desire to protect us does have limits. Thinking back to the famous Ben Franklin quotation, we've got to do it, but we got to do it right, because our Constitution is worth it, which is now a new issue that comes up. And it's remembered on 9/11 that those calling for, let's throw out the Constitution, it's outdated, we don't need it anymore. No, we do. It's still the best legal document setting up a government that's ever been created. And the fact that we can have these discussions, Michael, about an issue like that is the evidence of how great that document is. So all of that can be tied to the 9/11.
1: So we haven't had a 9/12, if you will, another major terror attack. And it's not that they haven't tried. They did, and they've been thwarted. They're left with just trying to create some homegrown, and even that has been thwarted. Are we any better at understanding the true enemy here?
30: Some of us are, but yeah. there's a heck of a lot of us, and I include you in that. We are. There are more people who understand that the radical Islamist, and again, we always point out that's Islamist, not Islamic. It doesn't mean every person who believes in Islam is out to kill us. Unfortunately, there's a bunch that are, because that's the theology that's baked into that faith. And like Christianity, not everybody in Christianity believes everything that you and I might believe is fundamental Christianity. There's a lot of Muslims out there that don't believe all this, crazy, let's go kill the whole world thing. But the mullahs in Tehran, the al-Qaeda's, the ISIS, those kind of folks do. And I think there's more of us that recognize it, but still not enough. There's too many Americans who are in la-la land who think, oh, no, we just need to accommodate them. And once we accommodate them, they'll be friends. They'll be just like us. They're not. They're very different. Those radical Islamists are not looking for accommodation. They're looking for victory.
1: It was the radical Taliban that gave bin Laden safe haven in Afghanistan, that we asked them to turn him over. They refused, which led us to Afghanistan. And by the end of that war, we were asking our troops to be allies with the enemy, the Taliban, and we were negotiating an end of the Afghan war with the Taliban, who took over before we even got out. I mean, from a war standpoint and victory standpoint, it's hard to look at Iraq and Afghanistan and say the world is any different than it was on 9/11/2001, isn't it?
30: Yeah, it's not different enough. Let's put it that way for sure.
1: All right. Stephen Bucci joining us, Colonel from the Heritage Foundation, largest think tank in the world. How are we safer today and how have we gone too far? I think that's what we're still trying to get our arms around, right?
30: Yeah, it's an ongoing debate. It should be an ongoing debate. It's not something that we're ever going to finish either of those categories. And as Americans, if you think about it, take a step back, take a breath. As much as we'd like to finish something and move on to the next thing, that's just not realistic. There's always going to be this kind of threat because there's people out there who believe fundamentally differently than we do. And we're never going to end the debate of, you know, how much is too much? How do we do it, you know, internally to protect ourselves? Because there's always an ongoing debate for that. There are people domestically who want the cops to go away because, gee, the cops are mean to people. Well, if there is a cop that's mean to people, that needs to be addressed and fixed. But most of the cops are there protecting us on every day in all sorts of ways. So we have that kind of push and pull in a constitutional republic like we have, and that's, in my mind, a good thing. It's been 250 years now that we're still having that same set of questions because they're good questions, and there is some push and pull to that keeps us in a better place than we would be if we went all the way to one side or all the way to the other.
1: I'll conclude with this. My dad finished his career at, I think, 55 or 56 years on the radio. I don't think there's any question. The most memorable day he was ever on the air was the day John F. Kennedy was assassinated. I don't think there's any question in my 43, 44 years, the most memorable day was 9/11. It was a 15-hour day, and it is certainly the most significant, memorable day of my broadcast career. I'm looking at this poll where 64% of U.S. adults told Gallup they believe America has permanently changed the way it lives as a result of the terror attacks of 9/11. If that's true, Bin Laden succeeded, did he not?
30: No. The fact that he moved our dial does not mean he succeeded. It means we were hit. We had to adjust. Our system is capable of adjusting, and we're doing that. Is it inconvenient? Yes. Is it uncomfortable for those of us who remember what everything was like before 9/11? Yeah. But it doesn't mean he won. Last time I checked, he was floating somewhere being finished off by the fishes. He didn't win. His people didn't win. We were able to pull together for a little while and all be faced in the same direction while that debate continued, to be honest with you. But that's what America's about. We didn't leave the Middle East. We didn't retrench from everything in the world, though there are people who still like us to do that. We didn't do that. We're still a global power. We're still the best friend, unless you're Canadian. You might disagree with that thing because President Trump's really being snarky. But we're still the country in the world that people turn to when stuff really goes badly in their own country. And most of the time, you know what? We show up and help even people we don't like. We still go help them.
1: Well,
30: I would never give bin Laden the accolades that he won. He did not, and he never will, nor will his ilk.
1: I will say this. This is my 25th anniversary coming up. I still don't think we get the difference between remembering and honoring. And now we're getting too close to a percentage of America that has learned about 9/11 and have not lived it. And that makes us trust Hollywood, classrooms and the wild, wild west of internet outrage and conspiracy, I think it even gets tougher to understand and honor as the years move forward. Fortunately, we'll have you to help us do that. Stephen Bucci, Colonel, thanks for joining us. You can read his great work and his colleagues' great work at heritage.org. Well, when it comes to supplements, there's only two things that matter most. Does it work and can you trust it? Well, I say Relief Factor works and you can trust it, but so do hundreds of thousands of others. And I love sharing their stories. At 80 years old, Richard and Paula were tired of aches and discomfort. It was keeping them up at night. 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after the hour when we come back, not one, not two, not three, but your top five stories of the day, a couple of sounds of the day next half hour, then Rory O'Neill on the diplomacy ramps for Ukraine and Russia. Doesn't seem like Russia's very inspired after bombings last night, but we'll get the very latest from Rory. Straight ahead is your morning.

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9: I-10 westbound from Hunter Drive to Prospect. 7-minute drive there. I-10 eastbound from Executive Center to Gateway. That's running about a 4-minute drive. Now, we are seeing a 3-minute delay on Montana Avenue westbound Rich Beam to George Deeter and a 2-minute delay on Mesa Street, Wyoming to Desert Boulevard.
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0: It's your morning show with Michael Del Chino.
1: 29 minutes after the hour. Good morning, rise and shine. Early bird gets the worm. Sleepy squirrel misses the nut. Coming up next half hour, your sounds of the day. Later tomorrow, we'll visit with Jimmy Brown. He was the drummer of UB40 on their 40th anniversary tour since Red Red Wine and other great remakes into that reggae sound. Jacqueline Smith will join us later in the week. We'll talk about her new book, I Knew a Guy Named Charlie, and she'll know a show named Your Morning Show after we visit later this week. If you're just waking up, gas prices remain high. We thought we were headed towards peace with Russia and Ukraine. Overnight bombing suggests otherwise.

0: Billions of dollars of American goods are now subject to Canadian tariffs as the trade war continues with Canada. Good morning and welcome to Tuesday, September the 8th.
1: This is Jay in Springfield, Tennessee. 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
0: Hey, you don't have to wait till tonight to hear what Sean Hannity thinks. He'll be right here in the car after work. You're carpooling with News Radio 690 KTSM. When police searched the car of the man who assassinated a Minnesota lawmaker and her husband in their own home, they found a notebook inside a handwritten list of 11 websites. 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
3: I'm Stephanie Munich with your KFOX 14 News Update. A social media post by President Trump is getting a lot of reaction in New Mexico after he shared an AI image renaming the state New America. The post does not include an official name change. However, residents in Las Cruces say it struck a nerve, saying that the name change would change the state's history. And El Paso police are responding to a police SWAT situation in South Central El Paso this morning near Eucalyptus and Cypress Drive. Police have not updated exactly what led up to this incident. However, police did detain one person on scene. And this morning, a kitten has a new home after El Paso Animal Services rescued him from a 20-foot deep utility pipe. The agency says the kitten became trapped inside the pipe last week, surrounded by collected rainwater and trash. The person who reported him trapped then decided to adopt him. The kitty is now doing well in a foster-to-adopt home. That's your KFOX 14 Morning News Update.
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5: I-10 eastbound from the Patriot Freeway over to America Avenue, about a 10-minute drive. I-10 westbound, 375 over to 54, a 9-minute ride. We have a 1-minute delay on Montana Avenue. This is eastbound from Paisano to over to Gateway Boulevard. That's a look at the roadways.
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13: From the KFOX 14 Severe Weather Center, I'm forecaster Hannah Frescas. Happy Tuesday, everyone. El Paso high of 97, 96 for the Las Cruces area. Sitting under partly sunny skies throughout the day with a light 10% chance of isolated showers and storms later this afternoon to continue through your evening hours. Majority of us will stay dry, but keep an eye out for frequent lightning, gusty winds, as well as blowing dust in the area. Reporting from the KFOX 14 Severe Weather Center, I'm forecaster Hannah Frescas.
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0: State, New America. The post does not include an official name change. However, residents in Las Cruces say it struck a nerve, saying that the name change would change the state's history. And El Paso police are responding to a police SWAT situation in South Central El Paso this morning near Eucalyptus and Cypress Drive. Police have not updated exactly what led up to this incident. However, police did detain one person on scene. And this morning, a kitten has a new home after El Paso Animal Services rescued him from a 20-foot deep utility pipe. The agency says the kitten became trapped inside the pipe last week, surrounded by collected rainwater and trash. The person who reported him trapped, then decided to adopt him. The kitty is now doing well in a foster to adopt home. That's your KFOX 14 morning news update.
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3: I-10 westbound, 375 over to 54. No delays, 10-minute drive. Also a 10-minute drive on 10 eastbound from the Patriot Freeway over to America Avenue. 3-minute delay on Mesa Street northbound, Wyoming, over to Desert Boulevard. And a 6-minute delay, Montana Avenue westbound, Waco Tanks to Tierra Este Road.
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11: 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Just in time for the season, Pats DB Christian Gonzalez gets a new bank-breaking deal. Reports out it's a four-year extension worth $135 million. Baseball news, Aaron Judge is back. The Yankee slugger out since the end of May with a broken rib, activated off the injured list. On the field, the Dodgers win streak now 5 after a 6-3 win over the Reds. I'm Matt McCoy.
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3: I-10 eastbound, Patriot Freeway to America Avenue, no delays. 10 westbound, 375 over to 54, a six-minute delay on that roadway. It's going to cost you about a five-minute delay on Mesa Street, northbound Wyoming to Desert Boulevard, and a 10-minute delay on Montana Avenue. This is westbound Waco Tanks to Tierra Este Road.
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4: From the KFOX 14 Severe Weather Center, I'm forecaster Hannah Frescas. Happy Tuesday, everyone. El Paso, high of 97, 96 for the Las Cruces area. Sitting under partly sunny skies throughout the day with a light 10% chance of isolated showers and storms later this afternoon to continue through your evening hours. Majority of us will stay dry, but keep an eye out for frequent lightning, gusty winds, as well as blowing dust in the area. Reporting from the KFOX 14 Severe Weather Center, I'm forecaster Hannah Frescas.
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0: You know, 2027, 2028 is going to be a remarkable year around the world. Look at what's happening in Spain. Look at what's happening in France. Look what's happening in England. There were guys that just went down to the water and they're like, nope, we're stopping these boats ourselves. I mean, people have had enough. They've had enough and governments aren't responding. This government is responding, but people feel it's not hearing them. And that's a problem the Republicans have to solve. Maybe they'll solve it this week at the RNC convention. I don't know. I haven't seen any signs of that. But I do want to show you two good things that nobody will tell you about because they're good. And like wildly long-term good that nobody's going to be able to change. We'll give that to you next. Real estate has this weird way of colliding with real life. Did you see the interview I just did about an hour ago with Jonathan Cahn? 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And like, I mean, almost like it was like he was possessed. 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
3: I'm Stephanie Muniz with your KFOX 14 News Update. A social media post by President Trump is getting a lot of reaction in New Mexico after he shared an AI image renaming the state New America. The post does not include an official name change. However, residents in Las Cruces say it struck a nerve, saying that the name change would change the state's history. And El Paso police are responding to a police SWAT situation in South Central El Paso this morning near Eucalyptus and Cypress Drive. Police have not updated exactly what led up to this incident. However, police did detain one person on scene. And this morning, a kitten has a new home after El Paso Animal Services rescued him from a 20-foot deep utility pipe. The agency says the kitten became trapped inside the pipe last week, surrounded by collected rainwater and trash. The person who reported him trapped then decided to adopt him. The kitty is now doing well in a foster-to-adopt home. That's your KFOX 14 Morning News Update.
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5: From the KFOX 14 Severe Weather Center, I'm forecaster Hannah Frescas. Happy Tuesday, everyone. El Paso high of 97, 96 for the Las Cruces area. Sitting under partly sunny skies throughout the day with a light 10% chance of isolated showers and storms later this afternoon to continue through your evening hours. Majority of us will stay dry, but keep an eye out for frequent lightning, gusty winds, as well

0: is blowing dust in the area. Reporting from the KFOX 14 Severe Weather Center, I'm forecaster Hannah Freskus.
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13: Eastbound and westbound I-10, you are near the speed limit. No issues, no problems there. Now, we do have a five-minute delay on Mesa Street northbound from Wyoming to Desert Boulevard. No surprises, 16-minute drive. And a four-minute delay on Montana Avenue westbound Waco Tanks over to Tierra Este Road. That's traffic.
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0: So a few months ago, I don't want to leave you blackpilled today. I want to give you some good news. And these two stories are great news. And I don't think anybody's reporting on them because I don't know if they know what they mean. Earlier this year, we were talking about, in the middle of the show, they said the El Paso airport had been shut down because of drones. And we're like, uh-oh, what is happening? And then they shut it down, and then it was kind of like, well, we're not sure if it was drones or what was happening, and nobody would say why it was shut down. Well, we found out this weekend. Apparently, the Army had a truck parked in the Rio Grande with a laser mounted on the roof, and two soldiers sat inside. One of them tracks the target with an Xbox controller. I'm not making this up because this is what the kids grew up with holding. And on the 25th and the 26th of August, they took down three drones. Over the next 10 days, 11, and drone traffic probing of that stretch of the border has dropped 75%. Now, the border is a very small part of this story, in my opinion. Okay, it's good. It's good that this is happening because they're out of control. But let me tell you why this is less than half of the story. Each shot from that laser costs about $3. Now, let me show you what $3 is up against. The Iranian Shahed drone, the one Russia flies into apartment buildings in Ukraine, the one the Houthis have been throwing at our ships, costs somewhere between $20,000 and $50,000. Sheet metal, little piston engine in it, just about as complicated as a motorcycle, and a warhead. That's it. We shoot them down with Patriots. A Patriot interceptor is roughly $4 million every time we shoot one of those. Navy interceptors run between $2 and $4 million apiece. Our Red Sea, our destroyers, burn close to $1 billion worth of missiles, knocking down drones that in some cases cost $2,000 to build. That's 100 to 1, sometimes 1,000 to 1, and it's running in the wrong direction. And I have to tell you, I have been so concerned. I've talked to the president about this. I've talked to his advisors about this. Why are we building these giant aircraft carriers? We should be working on how to shoot drones because a drone wave is going to be coming our way. Nobody in Tehran thinks a plywood drone is going to beat the United States Navy. They know that. That was never the plan. The drone isn't the weapon. It's an invoice. Everyone they launch, we pay. Iran can build them by the thousand every month. We can't build Patriot missiles by the thousand. We can't build them by the hundreds. So the drone doesn't have to hit the ship. It only has to arrive. They're not trying to sink the magazine. They're trying to empty the magazine. And then somewhere down the road, on a morning that actually matters and a place we actually care about, we reach for the shelf and the shelf is bare. This is exactly what happened. We've been here before. This is exactly what happened in the summer of 1944 with Britain. They had survived the Blitz. The invasion had landed in France. People all think the worst is over. And then Germany starts sending these flying bombs across the channel. They're plywood and sheet metal, a little jet engine, no pilot, $2,000 a piece. They came in at night. They came in at the day. And you could hear them coming. And what you listened for was the engine cutting out because that meant it was falling. So Britain answered, the way any serious country answers. 1,600 anti-aircraft guns moved to the coast. Fighter squadrons, barrage balloons on cable. And in that first week on the coast, they were knocking down about 1 in 6 of the bombs that came into range. But it was costing them 2,500 shells to bring down one. 2,500 shells for a plywood airplane. Now, the Americans had in a laboratory a small radio that was small enough to fit in the nose of an artillery shell and tough enough to survive being fired out of a cannon. And it would look ahead as it flies. And when it senses something close, it would detonate. Which means you don't have to hit the thing anymore. You just have to get near the thing to take it out. Now, we had guarded that device at the level of the atom bomb. For 2 years, we refused to fire it over land because if a shell goes off and it falls into a field, somebody can pick that shell up and then everybody has it. But then the flying bomb started arriving, and so we used it anyway. By the end of the summer, 3 out of every 4 bombs coming into the gun belt were being knocked down. One day it was 82%, and the price went from 2,500 shells per kill to 100 per kill. Now, here's the part that I really love. The fuses weren't built by some secret arsenal. They were built by radio companies, the outfits that made car radios and jukeboxes. More than 100 factories could turn something out, like 20 million of them. Patton said the funny fuse is what won the Battle of the Bulge. Germany didn't stop building flying bombs because Britain outspent them. Germany stopped because its arithmetic changed. And that's what just happened in South Texas. Now, you're going to hear the $3 number thrown around a lot, and it's not the whole picture. $3 is the shot, but the truck is somewhere between $17 and $25 million. But the truck you keep using over and over again. We're not using shells. And that burst of electricity or that burst of power, that's $3, okay? The Army just wrote its first big contract for these $465 million, but lasers don't like the weather, the fog, the water vapor eats the beams. The military says 75% drop in these drones might partially be because cartels are just moving to a different stretch of river, but they're doing it because they know we can take them out. The real danger in firing one of these near civilian aircraft is the reason the FAA shut down the El Paso airport, because we don't know what it'll do. I mean, we don't want to shoot a plane out. And what's flying over the Rio Grande is not the Shahid. It's a quadcopter scouting for smugglers, finding out where our people are standing so they know where not to walk. The commander down there made the point that matters. He says, you jam it and it goes home, but it comes back tomorrow. You burn it and it's gone. That's not a defense, that's subtraction. And they're already flying drones against each other in Mexico, all the cartels. A couple hundred incidents in the last 5 years. Dozens of people are dead. 8,000 American service members are on that border. Nobody has to imagine the next step. So here's the good news. We're learning to do this cheaply and on our own against an enemy who is not the most dangerous enemy we will face with it. And yes, we're showing the world our cards. And that's real. It was real in 1944. And the men who had spent 2 years hiding that fuse made the call anyway, because there's a point where keeping secret costs more than losing it. And 75% of those drones stopped flying because somebody on the other side figured out what the flash was. This is actually really good news. This is the war we're actually in, gang. It's not a war of firepower. It's a war of arithmetic. And on a Tuesday in South Texas, a kid with an Xbox controller made it 4 million to 3. That's fabulous news. Now, I'm not going to have time to get to this one fully today, so I'm going to have to move this to tomorrow. But let me give you just the headline of this. What is everybody afraid of when it comes to their electricity costs with these data centers? Data centers, they say they're going to have to, they're going to have to generate their own electricity. You're afraid your electricity price is going to go up. But even when they say, well, no, they're going to have to use their own, electricity, so they can't pull off the power lines. You're already seeing that the electrical rates in some states are going up. Why? Because they have to build new transmission lines. They have to build all this new infrastructure just to keep up with the future, okay? It's all outdated. It all needs to be replaced. Well, what is the problem with that? If you need power and you need it now, what is the problem with power lines? The power line is, everyone says, what? Not in my backyard. I don't want one of those power lines going in my backyard. It's not cutting my farm. It's not cutting my neighborhood. It's not cutting my county, okay? For the first time, I have seen the government do something that I'm like, oh my gosh, That is genius. This is the way. It's not complex. It's just genius in its simplicity. It is common sense. So the president and his team were sitting around and they're like, okay, so we got to build all these power lines. Yes, Mr. President, every time a new line crosses 1,000 parcels of ground, every one of those parcels has an owner, and every owner has a lawyer, and every county has a commission. It'll be 16 years before we can get these things started and built. So I don't know who it was, but they were sitting in the meeting and they went, okay, wait a minute. There are 161,000 miles of interstate highway in the country, 140,000 miles of railroad track. Every one of them has been surveyed and graded and appraised and condemned and litigated and settled. Who owns the grass on the side of the highways? I imagine the room went quiet because everybody knew exactly where they're going. Because on the sides of the highway, most of it's empty. Not the road, the strip in between and beside the road. The grass, the gravel, the ditch, a ribbon that runs from Maine to San Diego, and we only use it for one thing, cars. So 2 weeks ago, the Department of Transportation asked a question about that grass, that strip of grass on each side. And here's the question. Why don't we run the power lines down that? We can run fiber, we can run power, we can run water. The land's already ours. The permits are already stamped. No, nothing has to be condemned. Nobody's farm is going to get cut in half. Nobody spends 11 years in court arguing because it's already ours. That's brilliant. Now all you have to do is build all the power plants and everything else. All of these big systems, the data centers near the freeways. You build them near the freeways, they can dump power into those brand new power lines that will go to your house. And we've cut out all of the red tape. I'm going to tell you the rest of the story because it's amazing. It's amazing. I'll tell you the rest of it tomorrow. First, let me tell you about Cozy Earth. A lot of things in your house you buy for other people to see. You know, you get the nice couch, you hang art on the walls, you put the good towels out when company comes over because apparently your actual towels will bring shame to the family. That's the thing I never understood about my mom. These are for the guests. Our towels are pretty nice. Are they shameful to you? What is the deal? What is it? Does anybody use good towels anymore? Do you still have that in your house? We never have anybody over our house, but I think my wife has guest towels. No, those are for the guests. Wait, but what about the fam? I'm here all the time. Yeah, I don't care. Use sandpaper, whatever. Your bedroom. Your bed doesn't have to impress anybody. It has one job. 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
15: Eastbound and westbound I-10, you are near the speed limit. No issues, no problems there. Now, we do have a 5-minute delay on Mesa Street northbound from Wyoming to Desert Boulevard. No surprises, 16-minute drive. And a 4-minute delay on Montana Avenue westbound Waco Tanks over to Tierra Este Road. That's traffic.
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0: I am going on Thursday to honor my friend Charlie Kirk, and I'm going to speak where he was shot, the university he was shot, UVU. And apparently it's pretty controversial. Who would have guessed it? You're going to be able to hear this speech. By the way, if you want to go, please feel free. You have to get tickets in advance. You can sign up for the tickets. CharlieKirkLegacy.com. Security is going to be intense, as it should be. It'll take place on Thursday, 6:30 Mountain Time. Doors opening at 4:30 Mountain Time. And I will be there. And you'll be able to see the entire thing for Torch Insiders Thursday at 8:30 Eastern. And we'll have my speech ready the next day on demand. But I have a lot to say. I have a lot to say. And I am going to address a lot of things. And none of it is political. But I'm going to address exactly what's been going on campus. I mean, on Instagram, the Community Defense Club and the Democratic Society posted over the weekend, the UVU administration has closed campus that day and has endorsed this event, which is an endorsement of the views of Turning Point and Charlie Kirk. We will not stand for this. And we invite anyone who can attend to join us in solidarity to protest TPUSA. Can you give us a day? Can you give us one day out of the year? The SDS chapter at UVU has been collecting signatures. The SDS, don't preach to me, SDS. It's also accused UVU President John Anderson of aligning himself with TPUSA, which is openly racist and antagonistic, but you're not. We emphasize that closing campus and proudly hosting TPUSA, which will no doubt serve the to honor Charlie Kirk and promote his politics, is not in line with the atmosphere of care and consideration. Was care and consideration the way you handled Charlie Kirk when he was on campus? You are lizard people. You have turned into lizard people. What is wrong with you? A guy was shot on your campus. Some people would like to gather and have a memorial for him on the one-year anniversary. Can you let them have a day?
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6: President Trump is starting to mark the 25th anniversary of the 9/11 terror attacks. Speaking in front of the White House today, Trump said the country will never forget those who lost their lives that day.
7: All of these years later, we gather on another Tuesday morning in September to reaffirm the sacred vow we made a quarter of a century ago. We will never forget.
6: He hosted first responders from New York as a steel beam recovered from the World Trade Center went on display at the White House. The 12-foot beam that weighs nearly 17,000 pounds is from the South Tower of the World Trade Center and has been on a tour across the country. Trump will attend a ceremony at the Pentagon Friday to honor the anniversary. Canada's new tariffs on billions of dollars in American goods are now in effect, escalating the trade fight with the U.S. NBC's Alice Barr reports. The tariffs range from 15 to 50%, covering some $27 billion in U.S. imports.
9: On the new list, American steel, dairy, appliances, and electronics, though Canada did remove fish over concerns about harming Canadian businesses, with the longtime allies' economies deeply intertwined.
6: Canada says the tariffs are in response to the 50% duties imposed by President Trump on Canadian goods. The move comes as tensions between President Trump and Canadian Prime Minister Mark Carney continue to rise, with trade talks stalled. Two runways at Miami International Airport remain closed today after Sunday's deadly crash of an Amazon cargo plane, which killed five people and injured several others. Hurricane Lowell remains a powerful Category 2 storm as it brings heavy rain, strong waves, and damaging winds to parts of Hawaii. The storm is currently packing maximum sustained winds of 105 miles an hour as it passes to the north-northwest of the island of Niihau. A hurricane warning is in effect for all of Kauai County. Iran continues to threaten escalation as the U.S. intensifies military and economic pressure on Tehran. Iran's Supreme National Security Council chief says U.S. economic warfare will be met with a new maritime exclusion zone across the Persian Gulf. I'm Chris Karaji.
24: The federal government is cracking down on schools for truckers that do not require students to speak English. John Esparza with the Texas Trucking Association says that if you can't understand the language, then you won't be able to read digital signs.
25: This has been a systemic issue that we're seeing and have been for a number of years.
24: He adds the move will make the roads safer for everyone. More than 100 schools across the nation were shut down recently. The most were in Texas, with 13 locations shuttered. The McKinney Community Development Corporation is awarding more than $1 million to three separate projects for infrastructure work. Harvest Seed Project got nearly $765,000 for work on the McKinney Roots Community Farm at Gray Branch Park. Heard Natural Science Museum and Wildlife Sanctuary got $72,000 for an indoor bug exhibit and restoration. Common Good Medical received more than $306,000 for work related to relocating and expanding the clinic on Virginia Parkway. I'm Joe Morano.
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31: The midterms are almost here, and Republicans could be in deep trouble. Polls show Democrats leading in key races. Tonight, Rob Finnerty on Newsmax reveals the growing threat from the DSA and the radical left. With less than 60 days to go, Finnerty says it's time for the GOP to hit the panic button. The House may go, and control of the Senate is up for grabs. Gas prices, mortgage rates, health care, and out-of-control national debt. Americans are angry, and the progressive left wants total control of Congress. Tallarico, El Sayed, AOC, Bernie Sanders. Finnerty reveals President Trump's secret plan to fight back and what you can do to help him. Don't miss Finnerty tonight at 8 p.m. Eastern on Newsmax. 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

0: Welcome back in, Clay and Buck. Appreciate all of you hanging out with us. Hello on YouTube. You can find us there every single day. I have no idea what this shot looks like. Probably not going to help my fantasy of going public for being incredibly good looking today. I am up in D.C., like I said, Buck. And as I landed, I went to go look. Murders are down still 30% in Washington, D.C. this year compared to last year. And Washington, D.C. is on track potentially as we sit here coming up on midway through September to have the lowest murder rate that any of us have ever seen in our lives in the nation's capital, which seems, Buck, like kind of a good thing for America 250 that the city would be safer than it has ever been before for in terms of murder, down again 30% this year off of what was an incredible collapse last year.
1: We also have Abdul Syed's take on 9/11.
0: I wanted to get that at the top of the next hour.
1: Oh, you want to save it? All right.
0: Yeah, let's save it. All of you know, Abdul El Sayed has the most Abdul El Sayed take possible on 9/11 as the 25th anniversary arrives.
1: There's a police officer outside Louisville, Kentucky. Prosecutors say he ran his ex-girlfriend through the Flock license plate camera network over 2,000 times. 2,000 times, where she was, where she's going, where she slept. He's been charged with official misconduct, but that guy had a badge and a camera network to work with. Here's the part that really got me. A stranger doesn't actually need either one of those. Your name is enough. Your home address, your phone number, your family's address. 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
3: I'm Stephanie Munich with your KFOX 14 News Update. A social media post by President Trump is getting a lot of reaction in New Mexico after he shared an AI image renaming the state New America. The post does not include an official name change. However, residents in Las Cruces say it struck a nerve, saying that the name change would change the state's history. And El Paso police are responding to a police SWAT situation in South Central El Paso this morning near Eucalyptus and Cypress Drive. Police have not updated exactly what led up to this incident. However, police did detain one person on scene. And this morning, a kitten has a new home after El Paso Animal Services rescued him from a 20-foot deep utility pipe. The agency says the kitten became trapped inside the pipe last week, surrounded by collected rainwater and trash. The person who reported him trapped then decided to adopt him. The kitty is now doing well in a foster to adopt home. That's your KFOX 14 morning news update.
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0: challenge held at Wrigley Field on Sunday night was cut short due to weather, as Nebraska versus Missouri was suspended because the playing surface was slippery due to humidity. Number 3 Kentucky beat number 13 Penn State 3-1 in the first match of the night, which was completed without any issue. 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
7: Roseanne Cash is putting her upcoming tour on hold. The musician postponed 3 upcoming shows due to what her management team describes as an unexpected medical emergency. New dates have not yet been announced. Sammy Hagar is reacting to Alex Van Halen's latest comments about him.
8: During a recent interview with Brazilian magazine Roadie Crew, Alex was asked about Hagar's 2011 autobiography, Red, My Uncensored Life in Rock. The Van Halen drummer said, "I don't know what he wrote, and I don't want to know," adding, "In my opinion, Sammy Hagar is a complete idiot." Following the comment, Hagar responded under an Instagram post regarding the quote, saying, "This comment and post is so unnecessary at this time in our lives." The former bandmates have been feuding since Hagar published his book. I'm Mark Mayfield.
7: CBS will count down to the 2026 MTV Video Music Awards with 2 primetime specials hosted by Donnie Wahlberg and Vanessa Lachey. The Best of VMA's iconic Vanguard performances will air September 13th. The Best of VMA's Unforgettable Moments on the 20th, both at 9 p.m. The awards ceremony will take place on the 27th. And congratulations are in order for Ciara and Russell Wilson. The singer and the former NFL quarterback are expecting another baby, their 4th, her 5th. That's entertainment. I'm Daria Albinger.
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0: Welcome back in, Clay and Buck. Appreciate all of you hanging out with us. We're going to head out to Western Montana here momentarily at the bottom of the hour. A lot of different major House battlegrounds. I saw Fox News had an analysis of the battlegrounds out there and said, Buck, there's only 17 districts that are actually up for grabs in the wake of all the redistricting that has taken place. And so who controls the House is actually going to come down to a fine line there. The number of Republican seats is going to be close to the majority. The number of Democrat seats is going to be close to the majority. And one of the real battleground states that is out there is the Western Montana district that is right now represented by a Republican. Aaron Flint is the Republican nominee. I believe the current congressperson in that district is stepping down. And so Jim Jordan, our good buddy, said, hey, I'd like for you guys to talk with Aaron Flint. Let him tell you about the race that he is running in Western Montana. And it's one of those 17 or so districts that could go potentially either way. Democrats spending a lot of money there. And so we're going to head to Western Montana here in a moment and have that conversation with Aaron Flint. Also, Isabel Brown, who does really good work reaching out to Gen Z, she is going to be in studio with me here in D.C. At 2:30, so about an hour from now, to talk about many different issues under the sun, including the Lindsey Clancy case, Buck.
1: Oh, that's going to be interesting. And we have some callers on that, by the way. 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
3: I'm Stephanie Muniz with your KFOX 14 news update. A social media post by President Trump is getting a lot of reaction in New Mexico after he shared an AI image renaming the state New America. The post does not include an official name change. However, residents in Las Cruces say it struck a nerve, saying that the name change would change the state's history. And El Paso police are responding to a police SWAT situation in South Central El Paso this morning near Eucalyptus and Cypress Drive. Police have not updated exactly what led up to this incident. However, police did detain one person on scene. And this morning, a kitten has a new home after El Paso Animal Services rescued him from a 20-foot deep utility pipe. The agency says the kitten became trapped inside the pipe last week, surrounded by collected rainwater and trash. The person who reported him trapped, then decided to adopt him. The kitty is now doing well in a foster-to-adopt home. That's your KFOX 14 Morning News Update.
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6: From the KFOX 14 Severe Weather Center, I'm forecaster Hannah Frescas. Happy Tuesday, everyone. El Paso high of 97, 96 for the Las Cruces area. Sitting under partly sunny skies throughout the day with a light 10% chance of isolated showers and storms later this afternoon to continue through your evening hours. Majority of us will stay dry, but keep an eye out for frequent lightning, gusty winds, as well as blowing dust in the area. Reporting from the KFOX 14 Severe Weather Center, I'm forecaster Hannah Frescas.
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0: Welcome back in, Clay and Buck. We are rolling through hour number two of the program. I am in Washington, D.C., where there is a 25th anniversary 9/11 event planned not only today at the White House, but also this evening. Buck is continuing to be all over the place, as well as we're traveling on behalf of the entirety of the program. And we head all the way out to Western Montana now, where a major battleground district is up for grabs. Aaron Flint is the Republican running in Western Montana. Aaron, we appreciate you coming on. Our good friend Jim Jordan said you are a fantastic candidate. I know that he has been helping you to raise money. Tell us where your district is, what we should know. And I know a lot of your constituents are listening, but for people who may not know your name, tell them what district this is, what they need to know, and why it's a battleground.
1: Well, first off, an honor to be on with both of you guys. I did a statewide radio show. I was on from 6 a.m. to 10 a.m. Right here on these very radio stations that are catching the Clay and Buck show right now. 1450 KMMS Bozeman, 1370 KXTL Butte, and then up to 880 KJJR here in Kalispell. So so great to be with you guys here this morning. I'm running for Montana's first congressional district. I'm so glad you guys get it. This is a battleground seat here. Both Republicans and Democrats are targeting this seat right here. Could be the seat that determines control of the U.S. House of Representatives. And I'm running against a far-left AOC-endorsed lobbyist from Portland. So we got to keep the crazy out of Montana. We got to stop Western Montana from turning into Portland. So I'm so grateful that you guys are featuring this race here in Western Montana.
0: Okay, what is going to decide this race in your mind? We know that Montana is overwhelmingly Trump district and Trump state, but your district has a lot of transplants in it. There is cautious optimism on the Democrat side that there have been enough blue staters that have moved into this district, as you just mentioned, Bozeman in particular, that might be able to help them put it in play. What should Montanans know about this district, and what do you think is going to decide the race?
1: Well, I think, look, you're in Washington, D.C. right now. 25 years ago, I was in Washington, D.C. I was a student at Howard University by chance, started working for a senator from Montana. And I was there when our country was attacked on 9/11. 4 months later, I came back to Montana and now, served in Iraq, Afghanistan, retired lieutenant colonel. And then every day behind that microphone, I got to fight for working Montanans back here. What I think this race is going to come down to, as long as we get the resources, we're going to tell the truth about them. They're going to lie about us. But I think we get the resources. I think folks here in Montana are going to say, hey, this is a fifth generation Montanan, a retired lieutenant colonel, combat veteran who's gone to bat for Montana. On the flip side, my opponent is a far left lobbyist, LGBTQ lobbyist from Portland, who literally lobbied for all the craziest of the crazy stuff. Sanctuary cities for illegal aliens, men and girls bathrooms, men and girls sports. He lobbied for an outfit that wants to defund the police. And especially something that's hitting our folks here in Montana right now, he lobbied for higher property taxes. And so, and whereas I'm a guy, I support no tax on tips. I've called for no tax on Social Security for, I think, nearly a decade while I've been on the radio here in Montana. So there's a clear contrast. I think as long as we get the resources, we can put this thing away.
2: It's good to have you on, Aaron. Thanks for being here with us. And this is, I know, an important seat. It's going to be tightly fought contest. How can you bring us up to speed here, if you would, on what you're hearing and how it's being explained to you or brought up to you when you're going out to meet prospective voters, the cost of living issue, which we're almost getting tired of saying it here because we have to talk about it so much, but the economy as it affects people for Montanans, how is that looking right now? And how would you want to play a constructive role in helping people so that they can have their piece of the American dream when you get to Congress?
1: Yeah, that's right. That's why I think our message is resonating so much here, because we're focused on making the Montana dream affordable again. Buck referenced it there just a couple of minutes ago, because you had all of these folks in the cow states, California, Oregon, and Washington. They were fleeing the tyranny and the craziness from the West Coast. And so they came to states like Montana. And so So that, you know, increased housing prices. It was good for our economy, but it also was bad in the sense that it raised housing prices. And so everyday Montanans like us are feeling like we're working harder than ever before, and yet we're either barely getting ahead or we're falling behind. So that's why I think our message of making the Montana dream affordable again is resonating with everyday folks. What does that mean? It means trades and trades education. It means making a high school degree mean something again. And it means fixing our forests and making our timber industry great again. And then, of course, mining and manufacturing in America. And that's how we're going to make the Montana dream affordable again.
0: For the people out there, I love that you did 4 hours a day of radio, because Buck and I are impressed with anybody that can do live radio as many hours as that is. You have to be good on your feet. One of the biggest challenges, though, is just making people aware of the stakes and also getting some of those Trump voters who may not be traditional voters when Trump is not on the ballot to get out and vote. And also to deal with the fact, and I know this is a huge part of discussion inside of your state, that there's a lot of apprehension. You said you're a fifth generation Montanan. With the number of people that are moving in from California, from Oregon, from states that traditionally vote blue, and what that might mean for Montana going forward, can you discuss the non-traditional voter and why you need those people to show up? Because there's a lot of left-wingers that are now moving into Montana, in particular into Montana 1, that are trying to take back this district or take this district from Republican hands.
1: Well, you guys get it. You know how you'll have that one caller that calls into your radio show, and it's the funniest line of the week, and that one caller is what you remember. I was doing a meet and greet at the Montana Knife Company, a great facility in Missoula, Montana. And I said that line that I used earlier about, we got to keep the crazy out of Montana. We got to keep Western Montana from turning into Portland. There was a young lady there who had moved from Portland. And she said, you know, she sometimes leans a little left on some issues, a little right on some other issues. But she said, when you said that line about keeping Western Montana from turning into Portland, it really resonated with her, because she said she had to get out of there. You know, the far left has just destroyed Portland. And she said, even her gay friends are leaving Portland because it's getting so bad in Portland right now. So I got a kick out of that line. But on a serious note, we'll see. I think we'll find out this November, you know, what's been happening with our demographics, because I tell you what, I've met so many great Americans out there that, you know, when all the tyranny was happening in these recent years in places like California, my family homesteaded here. We go back several generations. So obviously I care deeply about this land. I've fought for this country. I've fought for this land. But I tell you what, there's some folks that are new here to Montana that they hooked up their campers to their pickup and they traveled the West. And when they landed here, they said, this is it. This is where we're going to raise our families in faith and in freedom, kind of like the pioneers of old. And so we just need every single one of those folks. Look, this race is incredibly important, not just to the future of the country. We put aside the fact that this race could determine control of the U.S. House of Representatives. I care deeply about the future of this great state of Montana. And if a far left AOC endorsed socialist, a Mamdani of Montana, were to win in Montana, what would that mean for the future of Montana? Heck, what would that mean for the future of the United States of America remaining a free republic? These are the people who made everything so unaffordable in the first place. When you think about it, the massive government spending and the inflationary policies. And so and then to our national audience right now, look, it's crazy when the Mamdani socialists and the AOC folks win in a place like New York City. But if we allow them to win in a place like Montana, if we allow them, the far left, to win in a state like Montana, in the heartland, what do you think that's going to mean for the future of America?
2: You have a lot of independence, as I understand it, in your state, right? Something you and Clay and I have been looking at here as we're having this discussion. I mean, we can pull up the data. So you have a lot of people who are up for grabs. Is the messaging to them, well, you tell me, actually. What do you tell somebody who is... Because on the one hand, you got to get Republicans in your district to come out and vote. That's obviously a key part, meaning the turnout piece of the equation. This is what everyone's going to be talking about, at least in part, going into this election. But then there's also the persuadables. Your message of, you don't want the far left there, okay. What do you want to do for people when you get to Congress? What do you say to the persuadables about action you want to take?
1: That, no, you're exactly right. Yeah. Yeah. So yesterday, Labor Day, I'm at the Labor Day Union Picnic in Butte, America. For those that don't know Butte, America, Butte is the Irish Catholic Union Democrat stronghold. But I'm getting union support, great union support. Picked up the Carpenters Union endorsement. We even had leaders, incredible leaders from the Iron Workers Union on hand for that endorsement as well. And I think what you're seeing is I think the everyday blue collar working trades union folks and even non-union blue collar folks, they've just had enough of their jobs being shut down. And you think about it, you know, my opponent is this far left lobbyist who fought to get men and girls bathrooms. Find me a hardworking blue collar union guy that supports that type of BS, right? And then on top of that, they flooded this country with illegal aliens to undermine their wages and to take away their jobs. On the flip side, look, Senator Tim Sheehy, he's a Navy SEAL veteran. I served in the Army, got to spend a few years in Army Special Operations. Tim Sheehy is showing that even as the FNG, shall we say, the new guy, to use a military acronym, he's shown that a Montana Republican can even work with California Democrats. Sounds crazy, but a Montana Republican can work with California Democrats to try to fix our forests and to finally start cleaning up our forests and revitalize our timber industry. And I think we can capitalize on those types of efforts, regardless of which party is in power. There's going to be close margins. So we've got to work together to deliver for the American people. I think we can do it on trades and trades education. I think we can also ban congressional stock trading. I'm hearing that from friends on both sides of the aisle, that we have got to crack down on congressional stock trading. We need to pass a balanced budget amendment. And if they can't balance the budget, then they shouldn't get paid. But I think there's a few deliverables where we're showing that even an FNG like a Navy SEAL veteran Tim Sheehy can get back there and get some stuff done and work with the other side without compromising your principles.
0: If people want to help, Montana won. We need you guys to get out and vote. What do they need to do? What should they know? What can you ask of them?
1: Hey, I'll tell you what, go to flintformontana.com right now. Donate what you can to the campaign, whether it's $5 or whether you can do a lot more. We are also running our own ground campaign. We're not waiting for somebody else to get the job done. We're running our own door-to-door, door-knocking ground campaign operation this fall. So if you're able to donate to that effort, I'll tell you what, it's a ton of fun watching these young people get out there and get these folks out to vote and tell them who the real Montana AF America First freedom fighter is. By the way, if you go to our flintformontana.com website, Clay and Buck, I need to get you guys a Montana AF t-shirt. It stands for my name, Aaron Flint, stands for America First, and apparently the kids think it stands for something else as well.
0: I've got an idea, but I think we would get in trouble if I said what it might also stand for under FCC violations, as you well know, because you did 4 hours a day for a long time in Montana. Get out and vote for him. He's Montana AF Aaron Flint. We appreciate it. Let us know how we can help, and good luck out there on the trail.
1: Thanks, Jance. Greatly appreciate it. God bless.
2: Thank you.
0: That's Aaron Flint in Montana 1, one of the battleground states that will decide who controls the Congress come November. When severe weather hits, power grid goes down. 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
2: Welcome back in here to Clay and Buck. We have lit lines. Let's get to them. No surprise. I think everybody wants to talk Lindsey Clancy, Clay. So we'll do that. David in Tennessee, what have you got for us, David?
21: Hey, greetings from Music City and the home of Volunteer State. Hey, I was talking to my daughter last night, and she's been on some podcasts. She's more of the younger generation, but is feeling that the husband has done it. There's not much emotion shown when he's on.
0: This is 100% not true. I appreciate the fact that your daughter has tried to argue it. It's 100 billion.
2: He's coming to us for. He's not saying that she's right. He's coming to us to just for some sanity here. So he's
0: okay.
2: With us.
0: Sorry. So what? So what did you tell her?
21: I said. Well, what? I mean, why? It's like you were saying earlier, Clay, is her attorney would be disbarred if he had not explored that
0: Correct.
21: Possibility thoroughly and done the research. So, but she's like, oh no, you know, it's definitely a possibility. No emotion.
0: Yeah.
21: She doesn't remember a thing. She's just believing him because, oh, you did it. And you said, Clay, earlier last week, I think she showed no, I mean, how can you sit there and strangle your children for 3 or 4 minutes and not,
0: oh, it's evil.
21: Be up.
0: And then, again, I do think, thank you for the call, and I want to hammer this home because I'm sure that many of you out there, Buck, you and I have talked about the fact that people have come to us that we know and trust and are otherwise reasonable, rational humans saying the husband did it. The attorneys would all be disbarred. The prosecutors would all be disbarred. The police who investigated this case would all be sued into the high heavens. It is a 0% chance that the husband was involved in any way in these murders. So I'm just telling you as a lawyer, anyone who is arguing this has had no experience whatsoever ever in the criminal justice system or in any investigation of a severe crime in their entire lives. And they are not just wrong, they are 100 billion percent wrong. So this is important. You clip this, you share it with them. They're wrong. And I understand the desire, Buck, out there, particularly in a conspiratorial era, to convince yourself that there is something that is more significant here at play. There isn't. I would also point this out, and I think this is really important. She managed to kill all three of her kids and not herself. I am telling you, she did not want to kill herself. Buck, it is not that hard to kill yourself. I hate to say it. It's not. If you went through the trouble of strangling all three of your kids to the point where they were all dead, she has the wherewithal to kill herself in a way that is certain, and she didn't do it. I would submit that's intentional. All of this was about coming up with an excuse for why she wasn't responsible. Even these, like, supposedly, did you see the pictures of her, like, cuts?
3: Speaking truth and having fun. Clay Travis and Buck Sexton. 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
1: Stocks are seeing a sharp dip today. It comes after oil prices have spiked due to Iran and the U.S. exchanging strikes over the weekend. Investors also have concerns related to trade tensions ramping up between Canada and the U.S. As a result, the Dow Jones has been down over 600 points at times today. Hurricane Lowell is bringing heavy rain, strong waves, and damaging winds to parts of Hawaii. NBC's Liz Kreutz reports Kauai has been feeling the effects.
5: The storm already causing large waves overnight and scattering debris on roads, with rain coming down hard.
1: The storm is currently packing maximum sustained winds of 90 miles an hour as it heads north. Lowell is currently a Category 1 hurricane and is expected to become a tropical storm later today. There's a new memorial for Port Authority employees who lost their lives in the 1993 World Trade Center bombing and the 9/11 terror attacks. Scott Pringle reports.
6: The memorial consists of an 8-foot-tall stainless steel depiction of the Twin Towers with a steel American flag across it, names of 4 Port Authority employees killed in the 1993 World Trade Center bombing, and 84 employees killed on 9/11 are inscribed. Catherine Garcia is the executive director of Port Authority.
23: The erection of this memorial stands as a monument to the lives of those Port Authority family members and their stories, which so often go untold.
6: Garcia, Governor Hochul, and others dedicated the memorial in Liberty Park on the World Trade Center campus days before the 25th anniversary of 9/11. In New York, I'm Scott Pringle.
1: Non-ticketed visitors will be allowed into terminals at several U.S. airports. As the 25th anniversary of the September 11th terrorist attacks approaches, 13 airports will begin allowing those who already have pre-check or known traveler numbers to apply for a pass on the TSA website between 1 and 3 days before arriving. The practice was common before 9/11 when visitors could walk through airport security to greet or say goodbye to friends and family at the gate. I'm Chris Karagi.
24: The Texas State Board of Education has approved a rewrite of what high schoolers learn in social studies, putting an emphasis on the role of Christianity on the nation's founding. Board member Brandon Hall says the lessons do not violate the Constitution's Establishment Clause.
25: In no way does this establish any form of a state religion.
24: The standards teach that radical Islam motivated the 9/11 attacks. That doesn't sit well with Muslims who want a more narrow focus on terrorist groups like Al-Qaeda. San Antonio police are investigating a deadly crash involving a crane truck on the south side. It happened on I-35 South when a man was driving on the freeway and ran his car into the crane. The man was unresponsive at the scene and later died at a hospital. The city of Houston is disconnecting water service today for thousands of utility customers with large past due balances. Houston Public Works has sent notices to about 15,000 customers who owe the city a total of around $30 million. I'm Joe Moreno.
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0: woman, yeah. the poor mom who got stabbed to death.
1: There's a weird like estrogen solidarity thing going on here. That's what this really is, okay? The same way with OJ, there was a racial solidarity thing. It's just reality. But let's do our Senate thing because we've got Isabel Brown coming up next. We only got 60 seconds. Give me your 30 seconds. Senate seat we can win, but you're most focused and worried about.
0: I'm very optimistic on Michigan and New Hampshire. Those would be flips, win either, and there is no chance, I think, of losing the Senate. I'm very optimistic on Iowa and Texas. I don't think they're actually in play. I am nervous about Maine, North Carolina, and Alaska, and a little bit Ohio. If they won Maine, North Carolina, Alaska, and Ohio, Buck, that without winning Michigan or New Hampshire, that would give back Democrats control. That's based on looking at the map right now. That's how I would assess us 60 days out.
1: That was excellent. It was way more than I asked you for, which was just one. But I like that you just decided to run the table and give us where you are in all of them. Your number one concern, I'm going to repeat the question. Number one concern, Senate
0: Maine.
1: Race.
0: Maine.
1: Okay, for
0: because
1: me, it's
0: Trump
1: there
0: lost
1: we go.
0: Maine.
1: For me, it's North Carolina right now. I'm worried about North Carolina. I'm worried about this Cooper guy being just slick enough to edge it past Whatley. So that's where I am on it. We'll see. Maine's a good one, too, though. I think people always underestimate Susan Collins. She's a wily cat. You know, she knows what she's doing. All right. 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
3: The Texas State Board of Education has approved a rewrite of what high schoolers learn in social studies, putting an emphasis on the role of Christianity on the nation's founding. Board member Brandon Hall says the lessons do not violate the Constitution's Establishment Clause.
4: In no way does this establish any form of a state religion.
3: The standards teach that radical Islam motivated the 9/11 attacks. That doesn't sit well with Muslims who want a more narrow focus on terrorist groups like Al-Qaeda. San Antonio police are investigating a deadly crash involving a crane truck on the south side. It happened on I-35 South when a man was driving on the freeway and ran his car into the crane. The man was unresponsive at the scene and later died at a hospital. The city of Houston is disconnecting water service today for thousands of utility customers with large past due balances. Houston Public Works has sent notices to about 15,000 customers who owe the city a total of around $30 million. I'm Joe Moran.
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11: Here's Governor Greg Abbott on his plan to control property taxes. 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

0: Only local governments impose property taxes. One of the reasons why your property taxes are going up is because local governments are increasing their spending. So the first thing we got to do is to stop the spending that leads to property tax increases. You should have a say on whether or not your property taxes go up. It should be a vote that requires 2/3 vote before any property tax increase can ever be imposed on our fellow Texans. You're going to be able to live in your home for the rest of your lives without being priced out of it.
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5: From the KFOX 14 Severe Weather Center, I'm forecaster Hannah Freskis. Happy Tuesday, everyone. El Paso high of 97, 96 for the Las Cruces area. Sitting under partly sunny skies throughout the day with a light 10% chance of isolated showers and storms later this afternoon to continue through your evening hours. Majority of us will stay dry, but keep an eye out for frequent lightning, gusty winds, as well as blowing dust in the area. Reporting from the KFOX 14 Severe Weather Center, I'm forecaster Hannah Freskis.
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0: Welcome back in, Clay and Buck. Closing up shop. Encourage you to go subscribe to the podcast, certainly, and our entire podcast network, but also look us up on YouTube. We are on now there for 3 hours every single day. I am in Washington, D.C., a little bit different backdrop than normal. But you can hang out with us for 3 hours on video. Clay Travis, Buck Sexton, seek us out. You can watch the show live on video every single day. As tens of thousands of you now are doing every single day, that audience grows more and more. Buck, did you see this story? A Portland sports bar, this is kind of a ridiculous way to end, but this story I thought was wild. A Portland sports bar, it is called the Sports Bra. It's designed to be a sports bar for women. They kicked out fans wearing Save Women Sports and XXXY Athletics gear and said, Buck, that it was actually hate speech. Listen to this, cut nine.
1: There are people that are in here that are uncomfortable with those shirts, and so I'm asking y'all to leave. If I have to call authorities to get y'all removed, I will, but I don't want to do that.
2: We don't have to do this.
3: I'm just asking if you would please consider the depth of...
1: I didn't realize it until someone... I don't look at people's shirts whenever you come in.
2: There's nothing wrong with these shirts. What is wrong with these shirts?
1: I have had complaints by customers already.
2: There's nothing wrong with these shirts.
0: Okay, Buck, you can hear these are very kind people who have a crazy opinion that men and women are different. They're wearing XXXY gear, the only athletic apparel that will actually say this. And they were kicked out of the restaurant in Portland because people complained about the shirts.
4: This is the new frontier, if you will, of free speech and gender identity politics, my friend. If you wear XXXY, it's like walking around with a shirt that says 2 + 2 = 4 and people being very upset by it. It means 5. It equals 5, they say. And you have to look at them and say, I'm sorry that it offends you, but no, it does not. 2 + 2 = 4.
0: Yes. Yeah. I just look at this and I say, if you live in a blue city, your cities are spiraling out of control with thought policing. We'll be back tomorrow.
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0: There's a lot to do this summer. 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
4: A couple of years ago, I went on a health journey and found Chalk to provide me with the energy for better workouts and more energy to get projects done. 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
0: Stocks are sharply lower on Wall Street. It comes after oil prices rose due to Iran and the U.S. exchanging strikes over the weekend. The Dow has been down over 600 points at times today as a result. President Trump is set to speak both nights of the Republican National Committee's first ever midterm convention this week in Dallas. Trump, who was already set to deliver the opening night keynote speech, will now also deliver the closing address on night two. The program features more than 100 items, including a showcase of candidates in key swing districts and sessions on banning stock trades by lawmakers, federal immigration enforcement, and contrasts between Republican and Democrat policy agendas. New York Governor Kathy Hochul says it would be wrong for Mayor Zoran Mamdani to stay away from the annual September 11th ceremony. Natalie Migliori reports.
9: The mayor's attendance has become a contentious issue as an online petition with more than 100,000 signatures calls for him to skip out on the ceremony. However, Governor Hochul says his attendance is a must, recounting the nation's unity on September 12, 2001.
10: We were united as Americans and New Yorkers. I want to rekindle that, and the 25th opportunity is a perfect opportunity to do that. The mayor should be there.
9: Mayor Mamdani has said he plans to attend. In New York, I'm Natalie Migliori.
0: President Trump's health secretary says they are pumping nearly $250 million into the federal Head Start program, which provides free or low-cost services to preschoolers.
11: It's been probably the most important program in the war on poverty.
0: Robert F. Kennedy Jr. made the announcement while visiting a Head Start program in the Texas coastal Bend town of Alice. The cash, he says, will go towards upgrading facilities with a focus on nutrition. He said that kids in the programs are being fed highly processed foods that need to change. And at the U.S. Open, world number one Aryna Sabalenka is into the semifinals. Today in the quarterfinals, she beat six seed Linda Nuskova in a third set tiebreaker to advance. Sabalenka is trying to win her third straight U.S. Open title. I'm Chris Caraccio.
12: SNAP recipients in Bexar County who lost food in recent storms have more time to ask for replacement benefits. The Texas Health and Human Services Commission announced that the Department of Agriculture approved a 10-day extension. Those in Bexar County have until September 17th to report food loss and apply for replacements. The federal government is cracking down on schools for truckers that do not require students to speak English. John Esparza with the Texas Trucking Association says that if you can't understand the language, then you won't be able to read digital signs.
13: If they can't speak English, can't interact appropriately with law enforcement officers, can't read digital signs.
12: He adds the move will make the roads safer for everyone. More than 100 schools across the nation were shut down recently. The most were in Texas, with 13 locations shuttered. More than a dozen football fans missed UT's football game because of potential heat-related issues on Saturday. According to local EMS, 13 patients were taken to the hospital from the game. I'm Joe Moreno.
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1: The Dodgers and the Red Sox put five-game winning streaks on the line tonight. L.A. hosting the Reds again. Boston is home for the Angels. Aryna Sabalenka is into the women's semis at the U.S. Open. She outlasted the six-seed Linda Noskova in a three-set thriller. The New Orleans Pelicans, as part of a four-player deal, are trading former first-round pick Jordan Hawkins to the Memphis Grizzlies. I'm Frank Aaron.
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7: All right, we got so much news that we're going to hit hard on the other side, including economic news that I think you need to hear about. 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
8: Stocks are sharply lower on Wall Street. It comes after oil prices rose due to Iran and the U.S. exchanging strikes over the weekend. The Dow has been down over 600 points at times today as a result. President Trump is set to speak both nights of the Republican National Committee's first ever midterm convention this week in Dallas. Trump, who was already set to deliver the opening night keynote speech, will now also deliver the closing address on night two. The program features more than 100 items, including a showcase of candidates in key swing districts and sessions on banning stock trades by lawmakers, federal immigration enforcement, and contrasts between Republican and Democrat policy agendas. Miami International Airport officials are defending their safety after a deadly crash. Five people were killed and five were hurt Sunday when an Amazon cargo plane went off the runway. Some airports provide cushions for planes that go off runways, but Miami doesn't. An NTSB official said Miami isn't required to have one since its runways meet federal safety standards. I'm Chris Garagio.
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1: Over the years, host Aaron Menke and the team behind Lore, Unobscured, and Cabinet of Curiosities have scoured the globe to bring you tales from the past with a hint of darkness. From superstitions and folklore to the curious and the bizarre, they gave you a front row seat to stories that explore a whole new side of world history. But now it's time to bring that journey home. Because while America's history books are filled with people, places, and events that sit on lofty pedestals, there's a whole other side of American history that's been forgotten and pushed into the shadows. But unlike those surprise barn finds, the kind where someone discovers a rare classic car hidden in the back of their grandmother's garage, these shadowy tales might have been left to be forgotten for a reason. Tales of unlikely heroes who worked behind the scenes to make our country what it is today. World-changing tragedies that tested this nation's resolve and tenacity. And legends that are powerful examples of this country's unique spirit. Some of these tales are terrifying, while others are delightfully bizarre. All of them, though, are eye-opening. And we've dusted them off and brought them all together for a brand new show that we call American Shadows. 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And while we might be guiding you down some dark and lonely roads, you're bound to learn a thing or two along the way. After all, you can learn a lot about a place by looking at its shadows. Get ready for a tour of American history unlike any other. 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
8: From the KFOX 14 Severe Weather Center, I'm forecaster Hannah Frescas. Happy Tuesday, everyone. El Paso high of 97, 96 for the Las Cruces area. Sitting under partly sunny skies throughout the day with a light 10% chance of isolated showers and storms later this afternoon to continue through your evening hours. Majority of us will stay dry, but keep an eye out for frequent lightning, gusty winds, as well as blowing dust in the area. Reporting from the KFOX 14 Severe Weather Center, I'm forecaster Hannah Frescas.
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1: The State Board of Education's approved a rewrite of what high schoolers learn in social studies, putting an emphasis on the role of Christianity on the nation's founding. Board member Brandon Hall pushed back on claims this establishes a one-state religion.
2: This definitely doesn't violate the Establishment Clause.
1: The standards teach radical Islam motivated the 9/11 attacks that didn't go over well with Muslims who wanted a more narrow focus on terrorist groups like Al-Qaeda. They also oppose teaching students about the Prophet Muhammad's military campaigns against Jewish and Christian tribes. Texas drivers could get faster warnings when flash floods cover low-water crossings. UT San Antonio detailed a new prototype today that fuses AI, solar power, and water sensors into one system that can track flood danger without cell or internet service. And the new system watches water levels and rain that sends the information by radio waves. I'm Carrie Lockie.
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9: Just before midnight on Saturday, February 19th, 2005, Danielle Imbo and her friend Richard Patron left a crowded Philadelphia bar. 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
10: It does not make sense. 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
13: 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The other one was wrong place, wrong time.
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0: victim was the intended target and why.
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0: right, back to our busy phones. It's toll-free. It's 800-941-SHAWN if you want to join us. All right, let's go to Robert in Louisiana. Robert, hi, how are you? Glad you called.
1: I'm great, Sean. How are you today?
0: I'm good. By the way, you know, your LSU coach is getting criticized for icing Clemson and keeping him for the full 90 minutes in the locker room. And he ran up the score. I'm like, that their job is to win by the biggest margin possible. If your team loses, that's not his fault. His job is to beat the other team.
1: I do agree. If the other team had won, it would be the same thing, just shoe on a different foot. But anyway, that's football. That's not what I'm here for today. I have a question for you if you can answer for me.
0: You bet.
1: If you had one question you could ask an independent voter in the United States right now, what would that question be?
0: What do you know about the 250 DSA members that have been elected, and what do you know about their stated agenda on their website? And I'd go through every item. So it would be one question plus.
1: Yeah, I agree. And that's a big question. That's a big question. There's a lot of information embedded in that, and I don't keep up with all that because, to be honest with you, I'm almost 62 years old. I am retired. I worked hard all my life. And I've watched the Republicans and the Democrats go back and forth and back and forth over the years. And I can remember from even when I was a child. And it's to the point now where it's a big fireworks show. Nobody's really doing anything that's constructive. I don't feel like it's constructive other than President Trump. His ratings are down right now, his approval ratings, I think. But I don't disapprove of the man's actions. He has a grand plan. He's a very, very intelligent man. And some of these people that are out here on the streets nowadays, it seems like all they want to do is hold their hand out and want something for nothing. Instead of holding your hand out, you need to be putting your hands on something. Learn a trade. Get away from the brainwashing that comes from politics and go ahead and save this nation, because it's not a politician on either side that's going to save the country. It's going to be the people. Do you agree?
0: Listen, it's going to be the people. And you know, the problem we have and what worries me about 56 days from now is I think people are so busy doing what you did your entire adult life, which is working hard and taking care of their families and going to church on Sunday and raising their kids and obeying the laws and paying their taxes. You know, it's Americans that make the country great. And what worries me is it's not low information voters. It is not enough people that understand the urgency of the moment. There is a certain urgency that I feel. It's like a 5-alarm fire in my heart, my mind, and my soul about the danger that would occur if these people take power. And I'm telling you, I can cite to you right now polls telling us that Republicans will hold the Senate. There's a 67% chance Democrats would get the House. I can give you all that. It's meaningless to me because none of these people know how to poll anyway. So let's be straight about it. I'm just saying, you know, you have to treat this as if it is a presidential election year and that the country is on the ballot and the future for your children and grandchildren is on the ballot. Now, if that sounds a little overdramatic, take it for what it's worth. I am not lying to you. That's all I'll tell you. I know these people. I know what they're capable of. I know what their real agenda is, and they mean it. When people tell you they're going to do these things, believe them. I'm not sure why people won't believe it. Anyway, I appreciate your call, Robert. Thank you. 800-941-SHAWN is our number if you want to be a part of the program. We've got so much more ground to cover. Wait till you hear the next story we're going to do at the top of the next hour. I don't even want to tease it. I want you to tune in and listen to it. Listen, I want to talk directly to all of the great people in this country, the people that work hard, play by the rules, pay their taxes. And if you're a business owner, you're one of those people, you're achieving your American dream, but you just sacrificed a lot to get it. Look, you built your business from the ground up, early mornings, late nights, weekends, you work day, you work nights, you're a worker and you create jobs. 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You're living out the American dream. It keeps America strong. 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That means heroes like U.S. Army Sergeant William Bernard McKenna. Motivated by the tragedy of 9/11, he enlisted. He served two tours of duty in Iraq, where he was exposed daily to toxic chemicals from those burn pits. Now, less than a year after returning from his final tour, he lost his life to T-cell lymphoma. He left behind his devoted wife, Dina, their two daughters. Now, his wife, Dina, continues to fight tirelessly for veterans exposed to burn pits. Now, the Tunnel to Towers Foundation honored William's memory and his family's sacrifice. 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
7: The U.S. has struck Iranian oil tankers, including at least one near Karg Island. That's according to multiple reports. Karg Island is the key oil hub located off Iran's southern coast. Iran recently threatened it would attack U.S. bases in the Middle East if the U.S. targeted the island. Wall Street is closing in the red to kick off a shortened week of trading. Rising oil prices pressured stocks ahead of a key inflation reading later on in the week. Renewed trade tensions with Canada are also in focus ahead of the Federal Reserve's policy meeting next week. At the closing bell, the Dow Jones lost 628 points to 52,786. The S&P 500 fell 45 points and the NASDAQ dropped 85 points. Families of 9/11 victims are calling for the U.S. government to pursue justice and accountability from Saudi Arabia for the country's alleged role in the attack, Lizzie Radabali reports.
8: A group gathered on Tuesday afternoon outside of the Saudi consulate building in New York City.
9: It should be very easy to hold the perpetrators of the largest mass murder on American soil accountable.
8: Last year, a federal judge greenlit a lawsuit from 9/11 families against the Saudi government, claiming the kingdom sponsored and supported Al-Qaeda hijackers. Families say much of the evidence in their pursuit for justice was discovered by British intelligence and criticized the FBI for their handling of the investigation. Another rally is planned for October 7th in Lower Manhattan ahead of opening statements in the lawsuit. In New York, I'm Lizzie Radabali.
7: Former Penn State football assistant coach Jerry Sandusky is taking his appeal hopes to federal court. Here's Wendy Swanson.
10: Sandusky withdrew a victim's recantation claim today as his attorneys look for a more favorable decision outside of Center County. The 82-year-old is seeking a new trial after being convicted of sexually abusing boys in 2012. He's serving a 30 to 60-year prison sentence. I'm Wendy Swanson.
7: I'm Chris Caraggio.
11: The State Board of Education's approved a rewrite of what high schoolers learn in social studies, putting an emphasis on the role of Christianity on the nation's founding. Board member Brandon Hall pushed back on claims this establishes a one state religion.
12: This definitely doesn't violate the Establishment Clause.
11: The standards teach radical Islam motivated the 9/11 attacks that didn't go over well with Muslims who wanted a more narrow focus on terrorist groups like Al-Qaeda. They also oppose teaching students about the Prophet Muhammad's military campaigns against Jewish and Christian tribes. Texas drivers could get faster warnings when flash floods cover low-water crossings. UT San Antonio detailed a new prototype today that fuses AI, solar power, and water sensors into one system that can track flood danger without cell or internet service. And the new system watches water levels and rain that sends the information by radio waves. I'm Carrie Lockie.
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19: Eastbound and westbound I-10, you are near the speed limit. No issues, no problems there. Now, we do have a 5-minute delay on Mesa Street northbound from Wyoming to Desert Boulevard. No surprises, 16-minute drive. And a 4-minute delay on Montana Avenue westbound Waco Tanks over to Tierra Este Road. That's traffic.
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painstakingly irresponsible, I would argue probably in ways it should have been investigated criminally. But of course, his wingman, Eric Holder, was in place at the time, and he wouldn't do that. But we have new information we're going to pass on to you. John Solomon will join us, and the brother of Brian Terry, Ken Terry, will join us on the other side. We'll also get to your calls coming up, 800-941-SHAWN, our number as we continue.

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1: I'm Stephanie Muniz with your KFOX 14 News Update. A social media post by President Trump is getting a lot of reaction in New Mexico after he shared an AI image renaming the state New America. The post does not include an official name change. However, residents in Las Cruces say it struck a nerve, saying that the name change would change the state's history. And El Paso police are responding to a police SWAT situation in South Central El Paso this morning near Eucalyptus and Cypress Drive. Police have not updated exactly what led up to this incident. However, police did detain one person on scene. And this morning, a kitten has a new home after El Paso Animal Services rescued him from a 20-foot deep utility pipe. The agency says the kitten became trapped inside the pipe last week, surrounded by collected rainwater and trash. The person who reported him trapped then decided to adopt him. The kitty is now doing well in a foster-to-adopt home. That's your KFOX 14 Morning News Update.
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3: I-10 looking clear in both directions, seeing no slowing right now on Patriot Freeway or Liberty Expressway, and Loop 375 is also looking clear in both directions. Mesa Street from Wyoming to Desert Boulevard, 19-minute ride in both directions, and Montana eastbound from Yarborough to Joe Battle is looking at a 3-minute delay. However, we have no accidents to report. I'm Lauren Phillips, El Paso Traffic.
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10: When the Rams meet the 49ers Thursday night in Australia, L.A. will not have Aaron Donald. They want to give him more time to ramp up coming out of his retirement. Aaron Judge making his return to the Yankees lineup tonight. He's been out since May with a right rib stress fracture. Aryna Sabalenka punched her ticket to the U.S. Open semifinals, beating the number 6 seed Linda Noskova in 3 sets. I'm Frank Arry.
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6: The U.S. has struck Iranian oil tankers, including at least one near Karg Island. That's according to multiple reports. Karg Island is the key oil hub located off Iran's southern coast. Iran recently threatened it would attack U.S. bases in the Middle East if the U.S. targeted the island. Wall Street is closing in the red to kick off a shortened week of trading. Rising oil prices pressured stocks ahead of a key inflation reading later on in the week. Renewed trade tensions with Canada are also in focus ahead of the Federal Reserve's policy meeting next week. At the closing bell, the Dow Jones lost 628 points to 52,786. The S&P 500 fell 45 points and the NASDAQ dropped 85 points. Hurricane Lowell is creating a flash flood risk for parts of Hawaii. The storm is currently packing maximum sustained winds of 80 miles an hour as it heads north of the islands. Lowell is currently a Category 1 hurricane and is expected to become a tropical storm later. I'm Chris Caraggio.
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11: Montana eastbound from Yarborough to Joe Battle, 11-minute ride right now. Also seeing a little bit of pickup on Mesa Street from Wyoming to Desert Boulevard, 18-minute ride in both directions. However, I-10 is looking clear, and we have no slowing on Patriot Freeway or Liberty Expressway at this time. Loop 375 also seeing no slowing. I'm Lauren Phillips, El Paso Traffic.
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13: The midterms are almost here, and Republicans could be in deep trouble. polls show Democrats leading in key races. Tonight, Rob Finnerty on Newsmax reveals the growing threat from the DSA and the radical left. With less than 60 days to go, Finnerty says it's time for the GOP to hit the panic button. The House may go, and control of the Senate is up for grabs. Gas prices, mortgage rates, health care, and out-of-control national debt. Americans are angry, and the progressive left wants total control of Congress. Tallarico, El Sayed, AOC, Bernie Sanders. Finnerty reveals President Trump's secret plan to fight back and what you can do to help him. Don't miss Finnerty tonight at 8 p.m. Eastern on Newsmax. 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It takes just minutes. 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
2: This is your KFOX 14 news update. Oracle announced a series of environmental and energy-related commitments connected to its planned Project Jupiter data center campus in Doñana County. The company said it used a request for proposals seeking up to 2 gigawatts of new renewable energy generation in New Mexico. Oracle said the effort is tied to its goal of matching Project Jupiter's energy use with 100% carbon-free energy by 2031. The company also announced it will make up to $1 million available for research to examine whether carbon dioxide associated with Bloom Energy fuel cells at Project Jupiter could be captured, transported, and permanently stored in New Mexico. In a third announcement, Oracle said it plans to launch a public environmental dashboard after the data centers begin operating. It's expected to include on-site measurements related to air emissions, noise, heat, light, and water use. You can read more about this and other stories on KFOXTV.com. 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
4: Loop 375 southbound from Montana to I-10, 15-minute ride. Also getting some slowing on Mesa Street from Wyoming to Desert Boulevard, 5-minute delay in both directions. And Montana eastbound from Yarborough to Joe Battle is looking at a 10-minute ride. However, I-10 is looking clear, and we're seeing no slowing on Patriot Freeway or Liberty Expressway. I'm Lauren Phillips, El Paso Traffic.
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10: From the KFOX 14 Severe Weather Center, I'm Chief Meteorologist Brad Montgomery. Your Wednesday forecast, partly cloudy skies again tomorrow afternoon. 10% chance of an isolated shower or storm. Some could contain heavy rainfall, high around 96 degrees. See partly cloudy skies for your Thursday, high around 95. Again, a 10% chance of a shower or storm. Going a little hotter for your Friday, partly cloudy, 10% chance of a storm, high 99 Friday. From the KFOX 14 Severe Weather Center, I'm Chief Meteorologist Brad Montgomery.
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0: fools well. 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
1: Washington Examiner. Got a guy, Con Carroll, who's in charge, I think, of the opinion page. He's really done grave damage to it, as far as I'm concerned. But there are some good columnists left. And they're usually the ones that same with the editor.

0: 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Rosh Hashanah is Friday evening. I'm just telling you, Labor Day was yesterday. 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Just dial #250 and say Mark Levin. I would do it immediately. They're there. Even though the sun's down in much of the country, they're there. They have light bulbs. Their lamps are on. Their lights are, you know, they're ready to roll. They're ready for you. You can get unlimited data, just $34.99 a month, no contract. Again, just dial #250, say Mark Levin. Pure Talk's 5-star U.S. customer service team will switch you in minutes. You can keep your phone, you can keep your phone number, you won't even notice it. And then the savings kick in. Oh my goodness, there's no better wireless choice out there than Pure Talk. And at just $15 a month for your first 3 months, now's a great time to choose Pure Talk before the week ends, please. Before the week ends, I get people contact us and say, am I too late? The answer is yes. So go ahead and do it now. That's dial #250, say Mark Levin. #250, say Mark Levin. All right. Look, I don't normally get into this. Mr. Producer, you're Catholic, is that right, Rich? Samantha? Okay. Pope Leo the 14th. Are you happy with him? Are you impressed with him? Are you neutral? You're in the middle. You think he's a little left for you? Pope Leo the 14th with reporters yesterday. We should perhaps be a little less fearful of Islam, he says. Cut three, go.
1: Some Catholics in Europe believe that Islam is a threat to a Christian identity of the West. Are they right? And what would you say to them?
2: All of the conversations that I had during my time both in Turkey and in Lebanon, including with many Muslims, were precisely concentrated on the topic of peace and respect for people of different religions. I know that, as a matter of fact, that has not always been the case. I know that in Europe there are many times fears that are present but oftentimes generated by people who are against immigration and trying to keep out people who may be from another country, another religion, another race. And in that sense, I would say that we all need to work together. One of the values of this trip is precisely to raise the world's attention to the possibility.
0: All right, thank you. Thank you. I'm not going to be rude. I'm not even going to comment. Except to say, if the Islamist terrorists could get their hands on this Pope, they'd murder him in 10,000 ways. That's what they do. there's a level of naivete that is very upsetting and concerning to a lot of people. I'll leave it at that. The fact of the matter is, I don't know how you can look at Europe and think that the people in Europe have done anything but open their arms to Islamists, and now they see what's taking place against them. You can hear the imams, I'm playing them for you, the so-called scholars, I'm playing them for you, they're politicians, I'm playing them for you. And you hear what they say. They say, if they get their way, there will be no Pope Leo, there will be no Catholic Church, no Christianity, no Jews, no nothing. I'll be right.
3: 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In this edition, Giovanni Martinez, Senior Director of Marketing and Innovation for Avocados from Mexico, weighs in on reach, frequency, and audio.
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9: Several Iranian oil tankers, including at least one near Karg Island, have been struck by U.S. forces. That, according to several reports, Karg Island is the key oil hub located off Iran's southern coast. Iran recently threatened it would attack U.S. bases in the Middle East if the U.S. started targeting Karg Island. Voters in New Hampshire are taking part in primary elections there today, deciding who moves forward in races for the Senate, House, and governor. The Senate race is getting a lot of attention, with Democratic Senator Gene Shaheen not seeking re-election, leaving the seat open. A lawyer for Lindsey Clancy, who admitted to killing her three young children in 2023, is hoping President Trump will consider pardoning her. Appearing on ABC's Good Morning America just days after a mistrial was declared in Clancy's triple murder case, Kevin Reddington spoke directly to President Trump, saying he'd hope the president would consider this young lady the type of person she is and what she's been through, and consider a pardon. I'm Scott Carr.
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14: Loop 375 southbound from Montana to I-10. 15-minute ride right now. Also getting some slowing on Montana eastbound from TRC Road to Waco Tanks Road. 18-minute ride there. And Mesa Street from Wyoming to Desert Boulevard. 7-minute delay in both directions. However, the rest of your freeways are looking clear and we have no accidents to report. I'm Lauren Phillips, El Paso Traffic.
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31: In the bowels of a hidden bunker, somewhere under the brick and steel of a nondescript building, we've once again made contact with our leader, Mark Levin.
0: Hello, everybody. It'd be me, myself, and I, all three of us. How are you? Well, there's been a little spat, actually a big brawl, if you will, online, and there always are big brawls. They're very toxic there. And there's this guy who claims to be an independent reporter. His name is Nick Sorter. Isn't that his last name, Rich? What a lowlife, in my humble opinion, this guy is. The Israel lobby. Well, we all know what he means by that. The Israel lobby. And he has his head up, the isolationist, big government, quasi-socialist ASS So he's all in with that stuff. He's all in with the Huey Long stuff and the rest of it. And yet this is a movement, much like a bowel movement within the Republican Party and the conservative movement. And it's very strange, too. You've got some of these people who, what's the guy's name? Knowles? Michael Knowles, who comes up with new labels for the wrong thing. For instance, talks about establishment conservatives. And what is the subject here? The subject is a program. I'm going to put it in basic English. It's a program the government has that it's had for a long time. It spends billions of dollars subsidizing, based on income level, by the way, stay-at-home, as an example, mothers or fathers who are raising their families to try and help them. And so the report's out that the White House, with the strong urging of the vice president, wants to expand the program. They say redirect it, but it's expanded to include pretty much all families. Pretty much all families. So if a mother stays home or a father stays home, they will receive, the number being thrown around is $9,000. $9,000. So I look at this and I say to myself, we have a $40 trillion debt. That's on book. Off book, we have over $300 trillion debt when you consider entitlements and future IOUs. We're spending over $1 trillion a year now on interest on the debt. And interest on the debt is bigger than the entire defense budget. In fact, interest on the debt, should rates go up in any significant way, will soon, and I may say soon, in 10 to 15 years, consume the entire budget. I don't care what great cause is out there, because there are always great causes for more government, for more borrowing, for more debt, for more spending and more taxing. But you have to be Helen Keller not to see and not to hear that we just hit $40 trillion. And the estimate is in 4 to 5 years, we're going to hit $50 trillion. 50. And we can't grow our way out of $50 trillion. We cannot grow our way out of $50 trillion. And so what's going to happen? What's going to happen when we hit $50 trillion, say, in 5 years? And then on top of that, what's going to happen in 6 years when Social Security benefits can't be paid in full? And what are we going to do in 7 years when Medicare can't be paid in full? Well, at least we expanded this one program to include all family members, Mr. Producer. Who pays the price for all of this? With massive new taxes, with massive inflation. And let me tell you something. If you think government was out of control during the pandemic, you just wait. If this economy collapses, there will be no respect for the Constitution. And you will have fellow citizens who want martial law. I'm not kidding about this. It's not fear-mongering, it's reality. The laws of economics are just as scientific as the laws of physics. They don't change. They don't change. So we literally have these sort of, I call them pseudo-conservatives, but they're socialist light, and they go around calling anyone who disagrees with them, you're the rhino. You might be a constitutional conservative, a fiscal conservative, and you're now a rhino or an establishment conservative. They think their kind of Marxist language playing and word games is going to influence you and somehow, wait, I didn't know, that's me. No, it's not you. Well, can't we help families? This is what we get out of the Heritage Family. Can't we help families? Yeah, get out of their face. But we help everybody else. How is that a policy? How is that a policy? obviously, if you create a brand new entitlement for middle class people, it can't pay for itself. It's impossible. Well, let's just tax the billionaire. So they start to sound like Bernie Sanders, right? They got the class warfare going on and all the rest of it.

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2: 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Through his transformation, Homer asks timeless questions. What makes a person truly great? 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

0: On. The company also announced it will make up to $1 million available for research to examine whether carbon dioxide associated with Bloom Energy fuel cells at Project Jupiter could be captured, transported, and permanently stored in New Mexico. In a third announcement, Oracle said it plans to launch a public environmental dashboard after the data centers begin operating. It's expected to include on-site measurements related to air emissions, noise, heat, light, and water use. You can read more about this and other stories on KFOXTV.com. 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
3: We have an accident blocking the right lane on Gateway Boulevard eastbound at Reynolds Street. We're also seeing some slowing on I-10 westbound from Loop 375 to Patriot Freeway. 4-minute delay there. And Loop 375 southbound from Montana to I-10 is also looking at a 4-minute delay. Mesa Street from Wyoming to Desert Boulevard, 18-minute ride in both directions. I'm Lauren Phillips, El Paso Traffic.
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12: From the KFOX 14 Severe Weather Center, I'm Chief Meteorologist Brad Montgomery. Your Wednesday forecast, partly cloudy skies again tomorrow afternoon. 10% chance of an isolated shower or storm. Some could contain heavy rainfall, high around 96 degrees. See partly cloudy skies for your Thursday, high around 95. Again, a 10% chance of a shower or storm. Going a little hotter for your Friday, partly cloudy, 10% chance of a storm, high 99 Friday. From the KFOX 14 Severe Weather Center, I'm Chief Meteorologist Brad Montgomery.
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0: Yeah. Is that Chris Matthews? Who is that? This is the fastest show in America. It just goes fast. Whatever happened to Colby Hall, Mr. Producer? Remember him? Whatever happened to Colby Hall? He fell off the edge of the earth. He was such an outstanding journalist, except when he got caught making up quotes over at Mediaite. Now, as you folks know, Mediaite is owned by, the founder is Dan Abrams. Dan Abrams is also an ABC News analyst, and Dan Abrams has probably the most perfect wig that they, you know, crazy glue on top of his head. I mean, it's a full-scale helmet. Don't get me wrong, but it's like perfect. When he goes to bed at night, you know, he's got to hang it up with his suit or whatever. You know, you got to deflate it. You got to do stuff like that. But let's take a look at all the wonderful headlines on media just to entertain ourselves. Supreme Court rejects Missouri's appeal to restore GOP gerrymandered maps. Chris Rock declares Trump got one crucial thing right, almost clears him. Fox's Kudlow suggests Ted Cruz announced presidential bid in November. Reporter grills Tom Holman for 3 minutes over ICE arrest at school bus stop. Okay. An ICE arrest at a school bus? You can't do that. Not at a school bus stop? No. Not at a restaurant? No. Not at a Home Depot? No. No. Not at a swimming pool? By God, no. Nowhere. You're not allowed to arrest anybody anywhere. You understand what I'm saying? You got to go where these people are. No. No. Well, how the hell are you going to arrest them? That's the point. Don't. Get it? That's where they're coming from. They're really great over there at Media Intrepid Reporters. There's more here, but I bore you. We'll be right back.
2: The midterms are almost here, and Republicans could be in deep trouble. Polls show Democrats leading in key races. Tonight, Rob Finnerty on Newsmax reveals the growing threat from the DSA and the radical left. With less than 60 days to go, Finnerty says it's time for the GOP to hit the panic button. The House may go, and control of the Senate is up for grabs. Gas prices, mortgage rates, health care, and out-of-control national debt. Americans are angry, and the progressive left wants total control of Congress. Tallarico, El Sayed, AOC, Bernie Sanders. Finnerty reveals President Trump's secret plan to fight back and what you can do to help him. Don't miss Finnerty tonight at 8 p.m. Eastern on Newsmax. 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
8: Several Iranian oil tankers have been attacked by the United States following an attempted attack on a Navy warship. Several reports are saying the U.S. strikes occurred off of Karg Island, the key oil hub located off Iran's southern coast.